0: Yeah. They say, what do you say? You better be ready for what she gonna bring to the radio. She be outside. I love that one. What's up, New York? What's up? It's your girl, Dee Dee, outside Brooklyn. Brooklyn. All I got to say is Brooklyn tonight. What are we doing? I see they got the Caribbean Day parade going on. They got a lot going on Monday. Man, I tried to get out to BK today. Couldn't even do it. Had to turn around. Traffic was looking crazy. The belt was looking crazy. What's going on? And I got Big Al with me today, y'all. He on the ones and twos and the mic tonight.
1: You know it was good, yo. How you doing, Dee Dee? We outside or what?
0: Listen, we got Mr. B, the man that's taking care of the broadcast. Word. He over here giving us the thumbs up, letting us know we worldwide. What you say, Mr. B? Worldwide? We global.
1: Global.
0: We global.
1: That's the man that talks with his hands.
0: That's right there. He making sure we get global worldwide. Yeah, but tonight we are celebrating the Caribbean Day and Labor Day weekend. So tonight we're going to do a little something different, ting and ting. You know, we're going to play nothing but the Caribbean music, reggae, dance hall, the soca, the calypso. We're bringing those island vibes straight through your speakers tonight. That's what we're getting ready to do. And also, I want to give a big shout out to all the Caribbean islands out there. Everybody jumping. Jamaica, Trinity, Haiti, Barbados, Dominican Republic, Puerto Rico, Vincent, Bahamas, wherever you from. I can't forget Panama because they're going to knock me down in Panama.
1: But yo, hold on.
0: What up?
1: How you going to forget the only island that really, really counts, though?
0: What are we doing?
1: Long Island.
0: You know who's getting there? Yeah, yo. Listen, of course, Long Island.
1: Word.
0: You know what I'm saying? But I love my Caribbean people and community, too. So tonight, we're going to show all love all the way from Long Island to all the islands. We're going to show that love. Straight from New York, Long Island, to all the Caribbean islands.
1: Wagwan,
0: big time, big time. Yeah, so Big Al, we got some dope music.
1: Yeah, man. You know
0: so we're getting ready to put some ones and twos on.
1: All right.
0: So let's start with that number 10.
1: All right,
0: I think that's that Holiday, right? Which one is that? What are we playing tonight?
1: Holiday, Problem Child, about to do it.
0: That's what we're getting ready to do, because what is it? It's the Holiday.
1: Holiday.
0: Let's go.
1: Let's go.
0: All right.

0: All right, we are back. We are back. We are back. Yo, I like that vibe. You ain't going to work today because it's the holiday for real. Word. Listen, Monday is the day off for me.
1: Word.
0: I might have to figure out what I'm going to do to scratch for Tuesday.
1: Well, Tuesday's back to school, so.
0: Tuesday's back to school.
1: Shout out to the educators out there.
0: Oh, man.
1: Word.
0: Oh, man. Sorry for the kids.
1: Send them back to school.
0: Oh,
1: word.
0: My God, man. Listen, that means the school bus drivers again. Yep. I think I said that last week.
1: Traffic.
0: School. Ugh.
1: Yep.
0: Yo, Roosevelt High School.
1: Mm-hmm.
0: Exit 21.
1: East Clinton Ave.
0: Yo, East Clinton. Yo, listen, y'all. Please. Just let me wiggle my way through that traffic, please, to get to work. I got to catch the 6:45 train.
1: Word.
0: What time is school open?
1: Yo, they out there early.
0: Can't do it.
1: My sanitation dudes, we have to shout out to Town of Hempstead. Shout out to my man Big Dave on the barbecue today. He came in second place on the cook-off.
0: Oh, yeah, he did come second place.
1: Second place.
0: Shout out to Dave Tills, Exit 21 Syndicate. He was out there barbecuing it up. Second place. Grandmaster Dave Grillski.
1: You know it.
0: That's his new name now. He ain't Dave R&D. He Grandmaster Dill Grill Skill D.
1: I told him, I don't know Big Dave. I'm going to put my hat in the rain next week.
0: Yo, that's Grandmaster Grill D Ski right now. He be on the 1 and 2. He got the Dave Grills hot sauce. y'all.
1: Bobby Ribs over
2: little
1: here.
2: Little brother Liv.
0: Right, that's what we doing. We doing it like that. He got the grill skis,
1: well,
0: for real.
1: Come up in the studio with no skirt statement.
0: Yo, he got the apron on, y'all, in Town of Hempstead. He representing right now. Your Town of Hempstead.
2: All them people was eating.
0: They was eating, he said, y'all.
2: Ain't eat nothing.
0: No, he ain't eat nothing either. Oh, Lord. But, yeah, man, back to school is definitely a good thing, man. Shout out to all the kids going back to school and everything else, you know.
1: The teachers
0: and I know they tired. They tired already. They ain't even start.
1: Yo, let me tell you something. Yo, remember during that COVID time when the kids were trying to stay home? Yo, when the schools opened back up, your parents wasn't even letting their kids out the car. They was just pushing them. They were tuck and roll.
0: Get your ass up out of here. Hey, they've been in the house too damn long.
1: Word.
0: But you know what? Definitely it's a good thing that they are going back to school. So you're going to see a lot of parents now working out, doing their things. Because, you know, I got to get back in the gym.
1: Why? You think you're getting chunky?
0: What? I'm putting on weight.
1: Man.
0: Too much.
1: That's how you want to go, though.
0: I'm eating everything.
1: I know.
0: This behavior is definitely unacceptable.
1: You eating like you married or something, man.
0: I mean, I be that good loving and stuff like that. You know, that's what they say. You're good loving, you get the weight on you, but I need to shake it off.
1: Yeah.
0: I need to shake it off like Mariah, for real.
1: You start acting single.
0: Hey. You saw how that voice got, hey. Yay, for real. So we getting ready to get into some more jams. You know what I'm saying? We're gonna go ahead and keep this Caribbean Day style going. So let's hit that number 9 button.
1: Got you.
0: Let's go.
3: And while I'm coming up, niggas like, yo, who want them? Like, who he with? Me, nigga. By myself, nigga. What the fuck I wanna do?

0: the weather. You just make me feel sweet. Ice the cocoa tea, use the sugar. And together we are complete, darling.
1: We're back. We are jamming today. Yo, I want to go back on subject.
2: What's up?
1: With some kids at school.
2: What up?
1: You know, because I went to Roosevelt High School.
2: I'm
1: a partial Velt villain.
2: I'm a Velt villain.
1: You
2: I
1: know what
2: it.
1: I'm saying? Because I can't cap because I went to Mount Vernon High School for a minute. Yeah. Ooh, what's up with that? Wait, hold on. I got to represent Lakeview now. I got y'all.
2: Why would you say that out loud?
1: But that's the school we don't get mad because let me tell you what happened. What had happened was I went to Mount Vernon High School. Mm. You know what I mean? Look, I'm 50 years old. We gonna put it out there. You know what I mean? I was like, I ain't like Mount Vernon like that for a minute. You know, I was just a little scrapping and scraping. You know, some females out there. You know how I do. But regardless, that's still where I rep because, you know, that's kind of where I grew up from. You know what I mean?
2: I
1: a little bit.
2: You
1: know what I mean? But my mom was like, yo, okay. You want cuss school? You want act the fool? I'm going to go ahead and I'm going to send you where they cuss school and act the fool. She said, so I'm going to go on and I'm going to send you over here. You're going to go to Roosevelt.
2: Yeah,
1: but did she not know sending me to Roosevelt put me in my element?
2: Right.
1: Because I was able to be appreciated in Roosevelt. Mm-hmm. When I went to Roosevelt, it was like Eastside High to me. I loved Roosevelt High School. Yo, shout out to all the Velt villains, everybody that went to Roosevelt High School. From my time from 90 to 94, shout out to everybody on there. I don't know about y'all before that. I don't know about y'all after that, but I just know about that pool of people from the 1994.
2: I'm class of 95, so I...
1: Well, you just missed the bus.
2: I would fit in the category of being there.
1: Right.
2: See, like you know, I was going to go to Wuha. You know, that's the school I was going to go to. But I ended up going to Roosevelt. You know, I was going to disciplinary issue.
1: Yeah.
2: So I got to Roosevelt. It was like a school full of disciplinary problems.
1: Yo, do you know that everybody that had discipline, they had the issues, they sent them to Roosevelt?
2: Yeah.
1: Don't worry. Listen, we had fun.
2: But we were a family, though.
1: Yes, absolutely.
2: To this day, we're family.
1: Yo, shout out to my bro, Steve Finley. That's my bro Word right up. There. Shout out to Rodney. Shout out to Taiwan. Mm-hmm. Shout out to the real ones, Eldre, all of y'all that I hung out with. Yeah, Eldre, what up? You know what I'm saying? Shout out everybody that I chilled with. You know what I'm saying?
2: Shit,
1: Ursula, all of them. Man, come on, man. Those my people.
2: Big
1: L, yes. Yo, Junie and Corey, what I know, y'all probably like listening, but y'all hear me right now. Y'all tell Junie and Corey, I said, what up? That was family.
2: Rest in peace, Kim Brody.
1: Yes. Yeah, man. So, you know, true Velt villain. Shout out to everybody that's still a Velt villain right now to this day. Shout out to everybody that's still living Roosevelt.
2: Didn't you just move back to Roosevelt though?
1: Oh yeah, I left. I had happened was y'all, I left the harbor and went back to Roosevelt. So I'm back there.
2: You really wasn't in the harbor, but
1: yeah, listen,
2: I give you both.
1: I'm back in Roosevelt. I'm about to start putting some work down in there. I'm gonna need the Chamber of Commerce to start doing their thing over there too. Seriously, I went to a couple of stores around there. I went to the car wash, and they like, yo, Didi, you know what I'm saying? What's up with the chambers? I'm like, listen, we got to do something.
2: Yeah.
1: But this is where we, you know, our age group, we need to kind of like step in and make something happen over there.
2: It's our time to step in.
1: Listen,
2: I've been stepped up for the past 10 years. I need y'all to get in line.
1: Listen. Velt villains, y'all want to see, and the community has changed tremendously. So it's like, yo, we got to do something before something get done. You know what I'm saying? I'm going to just leave it right there.
2: Before we lose it.
1: Right, exactly. Mm-hmm. So, you know, I need people from Roosevelt. Y'all still there. Stand up. It's a couple of sprinkle. Mm-hmm. We still there. You know what I mean? My nana's still there.
2: Word.
1: She ain't going nowhere.
2: Nah.
1: You know what I'm saying? And that's how we got to keep it. You know
2: it.
1: What I'm saying?
2: We
1: so,
2: got this.
1: Yeah, Freeport doing their thing.
2: Mm-hmm.
1: Hempstead doing their thing.
2: Well, that's what we need. Like, we're here now. So
1: absolutely.
2: That's why we're here. We're
1: absolutely.
2: Here to build that up.
1: Absolutely.
2: Like that.
1: And then the park, too. You know, the Centennial Park?
2: Did you see that?
1: What?
2: Centennial Park is beautiful.
1: You
2: now,
1: know how
2: right?
1: long we need a Centennial Park?
2: Absolutely.
1: Absolutely.
2: You see the back of Roosevelt Park now, right? Where they got the awnings up and everything like that.
1: Oh, I didn't see that. I'm going to have to go over there.
2: In the back of, like, listen, if I throw it in my next event, it's going to be a Roosevelt Park.
1: Word?
2: Roosevelt Park looking good right now, man. So, yeah, man, Roosevelt
1: is on the move. I need to go over there.
2: You need to check it out.
1: I need to go over there. Who's that man that works in there, the older man that works in there? Man, he's so doggone mean. He mean.
2: He mean, but he has to be that way. But no, he's fine.
1: I'm trying to
2: sweetheart.
1: I remember last year I went to the park And I was trying to feed the little geese. Well, was it last year? A couple of years ago. I tried to go feed the little geese, ducklings. I got jumped.
2: That's your problem. You can't do that.
1: They attacked me.
2: Of course they will.
1: They attacked me.
2: Don't you know ducks and geese? Like you, you think that game duck goose is a you think that's a joke? And no. A duck will beat you behind. You go over there with bread.
1: And I think they recorded me too. They probably put that on a little Instagram or something because I fell. They was attacking me.
2: Yeah.
1: Yo, man.
2: Ducks and geese don't be playing, man.
1: Listen, the ducks or the geese over there in Roosevelt Park, if you ain't coming correct, you getting jumped.
2: Why you think the geese be on one side, the ducks be on the other? Yo, at nighttime, they be having dramas over
1: there. Yo, man, listen. They bout it over there in the park. They like, yo, wah, wah, wah. Mm-hmm. They was not trying to hear me.
2: They don't mess with the bowling geese. Those are Roosevelt geese. Those are Roosevelt ducks. They don't mess with them.
1: Yo, I was able to feed them in bowling.
2: Exactly.
1: But Roosevelt was like, yo, nah, we thugging her out for it. Mm-hmm. Took the bread and everything.
2: I don't do it.
1: I'm over it.
2: Don't do it. Stay in your lane.
1: I'm over it. Staying in my lane.
2: Go to Merrick next time. Listen, if you want to feed ducks.
1: Belmore, right?
2: Belmore,
1: they welcome you. Welcome,
2: North Merrick, they could. Yo, Roosevelt, don't
1: Roosevelt
2: do it.
1: Is different. Mm-mm. Yeah, we're going to get into some music because that's crazy, y'all. So, yeah, we're here. We're still vibing. You know, we chilling. We're just talking about what everyday things. You know what I mean?
2: That's what's up.
1: You know, I'm just keeping it real today. I got a busy schedule this month coming up. A lot of artists coming in.
2: Yeah.
1: Today, I just told everybody, be chilling right now. Chilling. You know, go on and listen to eat your barbecues, get on your grill, do your thing, stay with your families. 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If you want to call in, you want to hear something, let us know. We got 516-623-1240, but we're getting ready to go ahead and play this next one. Let's go.
3: Yo, Rashawn. Yo, it's your wife, Marijuana.

0: We are back. Your wine slow. When I put that on that playlist, I was like, yeah, that's that jam. Now I hear that guitar, ding, ding, ding, ding, ding, ding, ding, ding, ding. I don't know nothing about that guitar and that music right there.
1: Yeah, that was smooth.
0: That's that wine slow. Got me up in here swinging in the chair again. Yeah, so we're going to go to some questions to ask Dee Dee. Let me see what the people are saying out there with Ask Dee Dee. Let's go. We got the drum roll. Okay, so I'm in the chat right now. Ask Dee Dee. Somebody just said, oof, I can't say that one. Why y'all be doing that? Hold on. Let me go to the next question. See, this chat is just too much. You know what I'm saying? And it'd be a lot going on the chat. So some of the questions that you be throwing at me, I cannot say on the radio. I am so sorry. But I will answer it to your face just like that. How about that? So let's ask Dee Dee. What's the next question? Oh, Dee Dee, what are you doing for this Labor Day weekend? Well, what I have planned to do today was I went out to the water and chilled. I started, getting some clams out the water, tried to get some clams out the water. The water was really mucky today. Mm-hmm. So when I went in there, it felt like quicksand. Mm-hmm. So when I was just like, ooh, shout out to Karen KB, my big sis. She was with me. And I was just like, no, I got the toes done. I got the pedicure, the toes.
1: So you got in the water?
0: Yeah, but my toenails are white. Mm. So I was feeling some type of way. I was like, I don't want to get my toenails all dirty. I just got the pedicure and everything. But I went in there, and the ground felt like it was muck.
1: Probably because it's ground that's normally underwater.
0: Yeah, but normally out there in Baldwin, it's a little bit harder when you go out there.
1: Ugh.
0: It's not that bad. So I get to digging, y'all, and digging, and no clams.
1: Nah.
0: Because I couldn't go further out because I was scared because I felt like I was going to fall in.
1: Yeah.
0: So the plan was for me to get in the water and get some clams, mm-hmm. put them in my cooler, bring them back to Nana, and me and Nana was going to chuck them and throw them back and drink a couple of beers. You know, me and Nana, she drink beers. She's still young. And, just chill. But that didn't happen. So, I ended up just doing something else.
1: Okay.
0: Going food shopping. Okay. She made me go to the supermarket and go do her list and all this and that. And
1: so you really be having clams in the bank?
0: What? Them clams are huge.
1: Yeah.
0: I will never pay for clams ever again.
1: Well, you almost had to today.
0: Yeah, but I wasn't doing it. I'll go back out there tomorrow.
1: Okay.
0: I'm going to do that tomorrow. But so tonight, for me, it's just kind of like a laid back, kind of spend the day with Nana tonight. Big shout out to Jeremy's.
1: You're going to the mall, right?
0: Yeah, I'm going to the mall. That's what I got to do. Shout out to Jeremy's.
1: Shout out to Toya, man. Toya having
0: the
1: flag party in Belmore, man.
0: Oh, that it'd be dope. I think I might go over there.
1: It's kind of sick.
0: Yo, Toya shuts down the block in Belmore.
1: Word. Word.
0: I heard she got the people on the sticks dancing.
1: Oh, yeah, the sticks with the fire, throwing the fire, all that stuff.
0: Yo, shout out to Toya. Toya be doing it big every Labor Day.
1: Alpha Kappa Alpha Sorority Incorporated.
0: She doing it big.
1: Yeah. Shout out to all my D9s.
0: Yeah, I might have to go over there and say hi to Big Sis and then go to Jeremy's after.
1: Check it out. Go over there, have some drinks. Huh? But the food's probably going to be the food. With the line for the food when I left was already picking up.
0: Oh, my God. It was a lunchroom.
1: But she had a lot of food, though.
0: So. Lunchroom line.
1: Oh, yeah.
0: Oh, wow. Yeah. Okay.
1: Yeah, she spares no expense on the grub, so.
0: I know. She do it big. She be having everything.
1: Mm-hmm.
0: Dang, y'all. Y'all don't understand. We sitting here having this conversation about this party. I'm not telling anybody to show up, but I ain't, because I ain't giving out no address.
1: No.
0: But this party for her, she shows out every year.
1: 1,000 people, easy.
0: Man, and it be lit. And it's right there in Belmore. So shout out to her on that, definitely, for sure. Mm-hmm. Shout out to the mall. We closing out for the summer, bro.
1: I know, man. This is it. Isn't this like the last weekend? Labor Day weekend is like the shutdown, right?
0: Yeah, and I'm hoping that we don't get another Simpsons winter.
1: Mm.
0: That prediction we had.
1: Because
0: I'm telling y'all right now on the air, if they predict any snow coming into New York and it's going to be like it was last year, I'm getting on the flight. In Florida, I'm coming down. Orlando, I'm there. I will be there. I'm not staying here.
1: Nah, I love the snow.
0: Love your Nana. You've been in that house for over 60-something years. You're going to have to get left in there because I'm out.
1: Nah, I love the snow.
0: I'm not dealing with the snow.
1: Let it snow.
0: That digging my car out and all kind of stuff. I'm not dealing with that. I had a rough one.
1: Yeah.
0: And then I was in the house by myself.
1: Yeah.
0: You know, I just snowed in. I couldn't deal with it.
1: Yeah,
0: I had seasonal depression. I was going through it last year.
1: That was tough.
0: I was cursing everybody out that I used to talk to. Like, he ain't no good. He ain't no good. He's supposed to be over. They're shoveling myself out.
1: Yeah.
0: Come on now. And then Dave, oh my God, Dave put this Instagram thing out last year with females talking about if you think you're lonely now, wait until you got a shovel. Yo, that thing went like viral. Word. For real. It was hilarious. Yo, I said, listen, regardless, it was like three times it snowed. The first time I shoveled myself out. The second and third time I had to pay somebody. Nah. I was like, I'm done.
1: Listen, all them Spanish dudes driving around in their V's with the snowblowers. I was like, my man, your papi, come here for a second, man. How much?
0: They wasn't doing nothing.
1: It was highballing too. They was like, 200. I was like, I ain't paying you 200, man. I give you 50.
0: Yeah, they wasn't coming around in that circle where I was at. They was not doing it whatsoever. Mm-hmm. So we're going to go ahead. We're going to keep it rolling and spinning. We're at the 8:30 right now. Right. So we're going to go ahead and play number 8 for y'all. We over here jamming, just talking, doing what we do. Eating peppermints.
1: Word.
0: What's up with these peppermints? Hold on before we get to the music. Yo, the dollar store peppermints, I don't know, y'all. They not the red and white ones. They not the green and white ones. They just all white.
1: Like the old school type joints, man. Like,
0: yeah, but when you mush them, they got the mushy gushy inside.
1: Yeah.
0: Y'all don't know. Yo, these peppermints is fire.
1: It's like the ones that be inside your grandmama purse, you know, she got the. Like,
0: nah, those are not the ones.
1: Huh?
0: Those are not the ones.
1: Well, the round ones, the red and white joints are the ones. That
0: yeah, like that. But grandma don't have these.
1: Well, I think white grandmothers have these. Because that's that green thing right there.
0: Listen, but they good.
1: They good. They're real good.
0: What happened was somebody gave me these. And I don't know if he listening, but you know who you are that gave me these peppermints. Mm. Listen. I'm going to need another bag.
1: But just make sure that this is the last week you come up here without Laffy Taffys, though.
0: Oh, I normally get the Laffy Taffy.
1: Don't do that again.
0: Oh.
1: Don't do that again.
0: Y'all hear this, New York? Don't do it.
1: Do not come up here again without your Laffy Taffy.
0: See, now that I live in Roosevelt, it's kind of hard for me to get to Freeport because I'll be coming through Baldwin to go to Freeport.
1: You drive.
0: Listen. No.
1: You eat well. I want sour apple Laffy Taffys.
0: Oh.
1: And banana.
0: Y'all hear this, New York? Big Al said he want the sour Laffy Taffys and the banana Laffy Taffys. Well, Five Below, I'm going to need y'all to rack up because y'all looking low right now. Last time I know, y'all had like 10 left. So y'all got to get big. Y'all got to get Dee Dee outside some Laffy Taffys. I need some re-up. They going to have to re-up on the Five Below.
1: So would it kill you to bring some peanut chews in here?
0: Wait, what are we doing? Just get to the music. Let's go. Next one. Just go.
2: Mr. Frosty calling all girls. Ha ha ha! 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

0: Yo, okay. We're back. I'm sorry, y'all. Shame on me. These peppermints are the bomb. I got to come back on the radio and talk about these peppermints. I'm sitting here chewing. I'm like, yo, what's going on? I'm like, I can't even get the words out. These peppermints are the bomb. I got to get the bag. I think I threw the bag away. I got to go back in the garbage to get the bag and find out the name of them.
1: Caught you mid-chew. Look at you.
0: Oh, my God. It is so good. And it's got this creamy shit. Ooh.
1: Stuff.
0: Ooh. Stuff in the middle of it. Ooh. I think I got, I'm going to be on detention with the cursing on the radio. I'm so sorry. But, yeah. Creamy. It's real creamy. Okay. We're going to get back to Ask Didi. I got another question. Give me a second. What's the question?
1: Those mints so good to make you cuss on the air. Look at that.
0: Yeah, the mints got me my mouth on fire. Remember back in the day you cursed? What did they used to do? Say, I'm gonna clean your mouth out with soap.
1: Yeah, I had to teach the teacher shoved a whole half a bar of soap down my mouth, man. She caught tooth and all, man. Like nah.
0: My grandmother didn't do that. Mm-mm. She just popped us right in the mouth. We didn't put no soap in my mouth. I'm sorry.
1: I told my parents, well, what did you say? I told what I said, and my mother shoved a bar of soap down my mouth too. So yeah. Man.
0: We're not doing that. Yeah, here go another Ask Didi question. This one is crazy, but I'm gonna answer this.
1: What you Didi, got?
0: Are you single, available? Didi, are you single, available, or taken? Well,
1: that's a good question, Didi. Are you single, available, or taken? What's up?
0: What happened was, I'm going to be honest with y'all.
1: Don't lie.
0: Because the Lord told me that I need to tell the truth in WGBB. Didi got some things going on.
1: Okay.
0: But, you know, it's a beautiful thing. It's a beautiful thing, Brother Al.
1: Okay.
0: It's a beautiful thing when somebody loves you back.
1: Now listen, man. I mean, that was a great tap dance move. That was a nice little Gregory Hines move.
0: Hey,
1: right there.
0: Listen.
1: But answer the question.
0: I did. I said it's a beautiful thing.
1: That's not the answer.
0: It's a beautiful thing when somebody loves you back.
1: Okay. But that didn't answer the question.
0: That's your answer. They want to know if Didi is single, taken, or what, or available when somebody loves me back. That's the answer.
1: I'm lost.
0: Somebody loves you back.
1: Mhm. Okay.
0: Y'all need to listen to that song. It's so good.
1: Mhm. When somebody loves you back.
0: Love you back. There go y'all answer right there. I say no more. I plead the fifth. Let's go to the next song. Let's go.

0: We are back. And I'm still eating these peppermints. I can't even talk.
1: I know. Like, my goodness.
0: They make me curse. They make me stutter. These peppermints are serious.
1: But your breath smells terrific, though, I must say.
0: These peppermints are serious, y'all. You know, this, I was just sitting here thinking while the music was on, right, about WGBB and how long this station has been around.
1: That's a fact.
0: And I did my research, and it said its first license was on December 13th, 1924.
1: Wow.
0: That's how long this radio station has been around. And it started in the Bedell Street Garage.
1: Wow.
0: Now, I'm trying to make sure, does that Bedell and Hempstead, where was Bedell at?
1: I think Bedell was in Murray.
0: No, it says Freeport. Bedell Street in Freeport.
1: In Freeport, okay. Like right now,
0: in the garage.
1: Yeah.
0: 217 Bedell Street in Freeport. In the garage.
1: So by research, do you mean that sign that's in the other room that tells you the history of the station?
0: Well, listen, ChatGPT will tell it to you too. ChatGPT. Listen, ChatGPT, if y'all listen, ChatGPT.
1: Yeah, I'm going to tell you right now.
0: Whoever came up with this.
1: I almost, I started developing feelings for my ChatGPT.
0: I'm telling you.
1: Like, it was talking to me like a person. I'm like, you know what, I do feel good today. You know, thank you.
0: That's
1: know?
0: Right. That's what I'm saying.
1: That's scary,
0: but,
1: man.
0: But it's been around for a very, very long time. And it also, it says the station brands itself across airways using the modern FM translator. So that means it's all over. Like Mr. B said, it's global.
1: Global.
0: That's dope.
1: Word. A lot of people been listening to us right now.
0: A lot of people been tuning into this tip from the 8 to 9 station. That's well, you know, all of us, but, you know, DDB outside. Let me tell you, just another thing, too.
1: What's up?
0: Before we go, because someone asked me the other day, what is DD outside? Why do you call yourself DD outside?
1: Right.
0: You know, you're a grown woman and you're talking about you outside. This is, but they said it not understanding and knowing what the concept and what the meaning for DD outside means. So I'm going to break it down really quick because I don't want to get too much detail in it because this is going to be another segment. If you're someone that has ever suffered with depression, anxiety.
1: Right.
0: So years ago, I suffered with depression and anxiety after I got shot. So it was PTSD. And I suffered with it for like 6 years.
1: Right.
0: And back then I was married. And I wasn't able to go outside.
1: Yeah.
0: Wasn't able to drive. Wasn't able to function. Wasn't able to do anything. For 6 years, I dealt with that.
1: Right.
0: You know what I mean? Shout out to Bryant Welch. You know, that's my ex. I got to give him a shout out because he really did his thing, you know, making sure that everything was all right with me.
1: Okay.
0: But yeah, other than that, we people that have suffered with, I suffered with the PTSD. So the DD outside to me, because now that I beat it, I've overcame the PTSD, I'm able to function, drive, be by myself and not, you know, always be in fear and go through these situations that I was going through back then. That's why I say DD outside.
1: Right.
0: Because I'm at the point of my life now that I'm free and I'm able to be outside.
1: Right.
0: Where I wasn't able to do that before.
1: Right.
0: So when everybody says DD outside, doesn't mean DD's in the club, DD's at this, DD's this, DD's that. DD is outside living her best life freely.
1: That's beautiful.
0: Because once upon a time, DD wasn't able to do that.
1: Right.
0: So anybody that has suffered for that, I my heart goes out to them because that's a situation and a place where I never, ever, ever want to go back to. And I don't wish that on my worst enemy.
1: And realistically speaking, you got shot.
0: Yes, I did.
1: That's.
0: With an AK-47.
1: That's insane, man.
0: Yeah. I still live with the bullet in my back.
1: And you still
0: and the shrapnel in my body. And I'm still here.
1: You still here.
0: So when I say outside, I mean outside. Man. You understand what I'm saying? Because I could have not been outside. I could have been 6 feet under the ground or not woken up. You know what I mean?
1: Facts.
0: You know, they told me I wasn't going to walk no more, but I said the devil is alive.
1: Amen.
0: So, you know, we ain't going to get up in here and start shouting in Holy Ghost. But I'm telling you, that's a testimony. That's another segment.
1: That's a testimony right there.
0: That's another segment. So then, you know, when everybody asks what DD outside, what that mean? That just means DD free. Outside means free.
1: Word.
0: Free.
1: As many artists as we might have coming in here in the future, and you're going to have some talking about some risque topics. How many of them can say that they went through what you went through and still here walking and talking about it?
0: Listen.
1: That's a fact.
0: That's a fact. And listen.

0: I know a friend of a friend, and her son, excuse me, was shot with the same gun. He ain't hit.
1: Yeah.
0: You know what I'm saying? Like 50 said, he got hit like I got hit, but he ain't breathing.
1: He ain't breathing.
0: Exactly. I could relate to that.
1: Cats get hit with 22s and go live.
0: There you go.
1: You
0: so
1: AK.
0: At the end of the day, I'm just happy to be here and happy to be outside.
1: Outside. You deserve it.
0: Yeah. Shh, come on, man. I know I do.
1: You deserve
0: so
1: it.
0: So at the end of the day, if y'all think like I'm walking around, who she thinks she is? Shoot, Dee Dee outside.
1: She outside.
0: I'm in my own world. This is like, I ain't even playing with y'all. So we gonna go ahead and go to the next music because we finished with Chach.
1: Roll it up.
0: All right, so let's go
1: Hallelujah.
0: Ahead.
1: Hallelujah.
2: Why you telling me that money? New stuff. New film. New

0: yeah, I'm back. I had to stop this song real quick. This phone song. So I got to talk about this phone, these cellular phones, these phones that everybody be on. These, we're going to get on a quick topic before we go and close this out. These phones will get you messed up, okay? I really, I'm not against cell phones because I need it, you know, for business and what I need to do with it. But I'm a witness, New York. Cell phones sold me out. So I can understand what Buju's saying. He don't trust phones because I don't trust them either. Y'all men be on them. Y'all be flirting and texting and putting all nasty pictures on them doggone phones. And I'm one, hear me. I ain't a saint. I used to do my ones and twos. I was out on a creep one time. And I'm in a party. And who I was with, I wasn't supposed to be with. And they was hugging up on me. And some little ratchet wrench took a picture of me and sent it to some body that I knew that I was messing with and put me on blast. So he was like, oh. So I'm like, yo, wait, show me proof. I don't know. He pulled out the picture. I said, yo, they on it like that?
1: Absolutely.
0: We ain't on that type of time.
1: Listen, you can go somewhere. When I go on vacation, I put my cell phone in my bag and I don't take it out until I'm done. That's a vacation.
0: Listen. That's a vacation, but I'm talking about the right now.
1: The right now.
0: What I'm going to say is mind your business and mind your phone.
1: If you outside.
0: It don't matter. Mind your business.
1: Cell phones is outside.
0: Listen, I feel that. Mind your business and mind your phone.
1: Yeah.
0: Don't be sitting around snapping pictures and doing crazy stuff with people. And, oh, look, I got a picture of him and her and what he doing and what she doing. Mind your business and mind your phone.
1: Welcome.
0: Yo, it should be a law. If I see somebody putting their phone at me, slap them.
1: You know, they actually have something, whereas, you know, because a lot of times when people have their cell phone, you're looking at your cell phone, your camera's facing.
0: Exactly.
1: So, you know, they have a thing where if you have your cell phone out and somebody feels threatened that you're taking a picture, they can make a complaint.
0: Yeah, complaint. They can knock it down.
1: Listen, I hear you.
0: We're not doing that. Like, this is what the world coming to.
1: That's exactly what the world is at right now.
0: You know what I'm saying? I mean, don't get me wrong. I had a little friend call me, and she was like, yo, D, you know, my man, he with the phone. I don't know what he got going on. So I went in the creep in the phone. I said, yo, you went in the phone? She was like, yeah. She was like, girl, you won't believe what I found. Yeah. But why you going this man's phone?
1: That's his lifeline.
0: But at the same time, bro, why you doing this in the phone? You know what I'm saying? Back in the day, we didn't have this to do.
1: I'm from that era.
0: You know what I'm saying? When you was creeping, you creeped and nobody knew you was creeping. You know what I'm saying? Unless they saw you coming out the person's house or the window or something like that.
1: Listen, cell phones back in the day were pay phones that had phone numbers attached to them.
0: Absolutely. Remember back in the day when you did have a dude, we talking about our era, when you did have a dude come over or whatever the case may be, he rode his little bike over to your house. So nobody would know that he was there. He would put the bike on the side of the house or in the backyard. Listen, but these phones, y'all, just be respected. Mind your business and mind your phone, because this is a different type of time and a different
1: Everybody
0: type of world.
1: Got em.
0: Yo, I was like, I was fighting. I was like, no, I don't know what you talking about. So you wasn't there. No, I wasn't there. So if I pull it out, show me proof. You know how stupid I felt?
1: Yes.
0: Grown woman capping, talking about I wasn't there, knowing I was.
1: He asking questions, he know the answer to it.
0: I don't care. After that, I was like, so what you gonna do? You know, I did one of the men. You know how y'all men, like, ladies, stand up, come on. You know how they get big man first. I'm like, so what you gonna do? Whatever. What you want? What we doing? Like, whatever. Yeah. You see it and what? Yeah, you know what I mean? Yeah. After that, I'm disgusted now.
1: Yeah, I got caught out there one time, you know.
0: Yeah, once I get caught, I'm disgusted. That's it.
1: I was like, yo, all right, you got me. You got me.
0: You know what I'm saying? Like,
1: you got me.
0: It just don't cheat. How about that? Whoever you with, love with who love you, keep it a stack, and just don't. And if you ain't happy, leave. That's it. That's just it. But we ain't going to get into the relationship topics. We going to go to the next one because we ain't got that much time.
1: Mind
0: them damn phones. Let's go to the next
1: stay
0: one.
1: Stay off.
0: Yeah, let's go.

0: All right, we back because we trying to get our music shortened out. You know, Mr. B, the only engineer I know that be able to eat lunch. He said, that's right. Mr. B, what you over there eating? He got the good over there. He munching for real,
1: got
0: y'all.
1: Pound cake,
0: got the pound cake.
1: Some fresh fruits over there.
0: What? He eating good. Mr. B like, yeah, y'all ain't going to work me to death without getting nothing to eat. And he drinking water, so he's staying healthy. Yeah, so listen, before we go, I want to wish everybody a happy Labor Day. I want to also, shout out the kids that's going back to school.
1: Word.
0: All the educators that got to deal with them.
1: Absolutely.
0: I'm so sorry, y'all. But that's what y'all signed up for.
1: Word.
0: So make sure you love on them and you teach them and you show them the way.
1: That's it.
0: That's what we need the educators to do.
1: That's it.
0: You know, and also to be safe out there. Wherever you're barbecuing, love on your family, love who you love, because you never know.
1: No.
0: Tomorrow is not promised.
1: Amen.
0: So at the end of the day, we just all, everybody be safe, do your thing. And
1: if you're drinking, be careful.
0: Oh, man. Whoa, wait. Definitely drinking, be careful. Listen, because Nassau County ain't playing.
1: Police is out there.
0: Freeport Sharks not playing.
1: They ain't playing.
0: Nassau County ain't playing. The Freeport Sharks ain't playing.
1: Suffolk, NYPD.
0: They ain't playing. Let me tell y'all, if y'all ain't got no driver's license and your registration ain't right, don't play yourself.
1: Don't play yourself. Take a Uber.
0: Yeah, you better take a Uber. You better call somebody over. Get it right. If you know you ain't right, don't put yourself out there. Because they coming.
1: That's a fact.
0: They definitely coming. So at the end of the day, everybody be safe. Do what you do. Love who you love. Stay out the way. Pray. And we'll be back next Saturday.
1: Word up.
0: That's what we doing. Let's go.
1: D-D.

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0: The bridge on the weapons of divine. 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MC Glamorous.
1: Yes, yes, yes. Alhamdulillah. Assalamu alaikum wa rahmatullahi wa barakatuh. Peace and blessings. You are tuned into the From Glam to Islam with an hour of Dawah on WGBB 95.9 FM, New York, 1240 AM. And you know what I do when I first come on? Bismillah.
2: Glamorous, glamorous, glamorous, glamorous.
1: Bismillah.
2: Glamorous, glamorous, glamorous, glamorous.
1: I'm here.

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And I could still be glamorous all up under this. Allah gave me the gift, and I'm a spiritually uplift.

0: slam. 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That's me. That's me. That's me. Alhamdulillah, yep, that's me from Glam to Islam, Chaplain Jamila. Yes, yes, yes, y'all. And yes, I need to just let y'all know I'm still good to go, okay? So, I have on the line Dr. Abdusalam Musa. Alhamdulillah. Is he on the line? You got him? Oh, say assalamu alaikum, brother.
1: How are you, my beloved sister?
0: I am great, alhamdulillah. Allah is most merciful, most gracious to me. I'm just so happy, and I'm honored to have you on this evening, because you have been, subhanAllah, Muslim for a very long time. And now you're on a different level, a different path and journey you've had. And I've had the pleasure of knowing you for many, many years, alhamdulillah, since I was younger, in my 20s, I think. In my 20s. And then I had the pleasure of working with you at St. John's Episcopal Hospital. You know, that was an experience when I was getting my CPE units, alhamdulillah. I'm going to let you introduce yourself, alhamdulillah, and you could start off with what you need to start with.
1: Assalamu alaikum, greetings and salutations to all the audience. My name is Dr. Imam Abdusalam Musa. I'm an elder in the Islamic community. I'm based in Queens, New York. I'm part of the Majlis Shura, vice president for the Majlis Shura of the metropolitan area. Mm-hmm. I'm the advisor for the Association of African American Imams. I'm the interfaith leader for One NYC. And I have many other titles of working with the DA, the borough president, parliamentarian on the community board. And I serve my community, and when I serve my community, that's not limited to just Muslims. That's serving everyone that comes to our office looking for some assistance or in some form of crisis.
0: Alhamdulillah. Yes, you do. Yes, you do. And I follow in your footsteps, so yeah. Community crisis. Alhamdulillah.
1: Alhamdulillah. And I also like teach chaplaincy to people of all faiths, clinical pastoral education. I've been an educator, diplomate for the past 15 years or so. So I've wear many, many hats and do many, many different things. The service, the community, because I truly believe that I serve Allah subhanahu wa ta'ala, God, creator of all, by serving his creation.
2: Recording in progress.
0: I apologize. I was supposed to start that before we started because I want you to have a copy. But go right ahead.
1: It's all good, sis. I mean, you don't want me to repeat myself, do you?
0: No. It's okay. It's okay, because the show is still on. Go ahead.
1: No. Okay. Well, I'm here, you know, today, this evening, to take our audience on this experience of this awesome journey that I believe that Chaplain Jamila and I will have in discussing Islam, what it's about, who we are as individuals, and what our duty is to our Lord and Savior. Truly, Allah God, as many of you may know him, understand me, we believe that he has put us here to service him. And how do we serve him? We service him by serving his creation. And that just does not mean just human beings. That's taking care of the plants, the animals, and all of his creation.
0: Absolutely.
1: So where do we go from here, my sister?
0: Okay, so what I do want you to start with, so the people can understand, first give the definition, because people need to understand what true Islam is. Because a lot of people see different sects and they be like, oh, this is Islam, you know, and it's not like the Nation of Islam is not like the Islam we practice, how they practice. So I just need you to give a complete, clear definition of Islam in your words, please, inshallah.
1: Okay. Islam is based on five pillars. And that is to believe in Allah and His Messenger, and then to testify that there is no God but God. And Muhammad is His Messenger, His Prophet, and seal of the Prophethood. The next is praying five times a day, at prescribed times. The third is giving zakat. And zakat is charity. And that means giving 2.5% of your yearly savings from one date to the next. So in other words, if you have $5,000 in the bank on January 1st, 2026, and then January 1st, 2027, you have $15,000, that only means that you pay the 2.5% on the $5,000. Because you gained that other money after the January 1st.
0: Okay.
1: Fourthly is what we call Psalm or Ramadan, the month of Ramadan. We fast 29 or 30 days during that month. That's on the lunar calendar. And but that means that from sun up to sundown, we do not partake in any food, drink, or having any relationships with your spouse. Now, if you have some form of illness or you're on a journey, you don't have to fast. But Allah does recommend that you feed an indigent person, you feed the homeless, you do some things for a charity to make up for you not being able to fast. That's if you can't afford it. Because we all are not in a position to feed people. Some of us are barely able to feed ourselves. So, just remember that Allah is not harsh on His creation. Mm-hmm. And the fifth is making the pilgrimage to Mecca. It's once in a lifetime if you can afford it. Because everyone can afford it. And there's stipulations on that, but especially for the Muslim male. Muslim male should not make a hajj unless he leaves a provision for his family for a year. So if you cannot afford that, you know, you follow the guidelines of celebrating the fast for being the month of Ramadan, and then at the end of the month of Ramadan, they have what they call hajj. And you celebrate, it's called the Eid, which is called Eid al-Fitr. That is the breaking of the fast. There are two Eids in Islam, two major celebrations for holidays, Eid al-Fitr and Eid al-Adha. Most people do not understand that Eid al-Adha is the biggest Eid, even though most of us sort of celebrate.
0: That's the three-day Eid, right? Yes.
1: Because that's the end of the breaking of the fast. But the Eid al-Adha is with the Prophet Ibrahim, who was told by Allah subhanahu wa ta'ala to sacrifice his son in this request. You see what I mean? And the Prophet Ibrahim is considered to be the father of monotheistics, and that's Jews, Christians, and Muslims.
0: Alhamdulillah. That I like that you started off with the five pillars, because I usually mention those two, and I like your breakdown, how you did that. I want to pause for a minute to make some announcements. A young brother in our community, and I like to, you know, in Allahi lehi raja'un, he passed away in the hospital his name was Ahmed Alam. He was one of the young brothers. He ran with my son Luqman, his age group. And they at 8 o'clock this evening they was gathering on Nassau Road near the masjid, but down the block where he usually attends a spot there, we're gathering with brothers. They were having a gathering tonight. So, I just wanted to send my condolences to his family. I have to make an announcement that on September 26th at the Long Island Music and Entertainment Hall of Fame, there's a film festival that week. But on the 26th is the day the Long Island Underground Legends of Hip Hop is going to be, the film, the documentary is going to be played, and there's going to be a panel for the people in the movie, as I'm one of them, the staff, the cast in the movie. Is shout out to Archie Snowden, who has directed and produced the film. And to mention that the tickets are sold out and the passes are sold out. So everything is sold out. If you didn't get your tickets, sorry for you. Find somebody who bought tickets if they have any tickets to share, sell, whatever. But it's sold out completely now. It's a sold out event. I will be performing. Half Pint will be performing. Son of Berserk will be performing. And, just come out. We just going to have a good time. It's a Saturday. I'm not sure if I'll make it to my show that Saturday night. I will try. But it's all the way in Stony Brook. If not, I'll be rebroadcasting. I'll pick a show to rebroadcast. So that's where I'll be on September 26th, inshallah. I would like to invite everyone to tune in every Saturday from 5 to 10. It's Exit 21 Syndicate Family. Spin the Block starts at 5 o'clock. And you can call in and talk to any one of us during any one of the shows from 5 to 10 at 516-623-1240. For some reason, phones be lit up during the 5 o'clock one, cause Dave RMD Tills be having it lit. But hopefully, this is the wind down hour. People are chilling at home or they're doing something, And I'm hoping they're tuned in. They just like to listen, and I get feedback that people are just listening. They really don't want to talk. They just want to learn and listen. And I'm letting you know this is a treat to have Dr. Musa here to answer any questions that you may have. I mean, I have my live on Instagram. You could just send me a question if you want, and I will ask him. Or if you know him, hit us up. Okay, that number again is 516-623-1240. If you want to call in and ask a question, you can do that. Okay, so back to you, Dr. Musa. You can continue after the five pillars and explaining Islam.
1: As I said, Islam is based on five pillars. It's based on another segment pillar of Islam. It's called the Articles of Faith. And that is to believe in Allah, believe in God, believe in the angels, believe in the revealed books that God sent down to us. Believe in God, believe in angels, believe in the revealed books, believing in the hereafter, believing in resurrection, and for life of me, sister, I said, my mind is going blank because I'm missing one. Believe in the law, believe in the angels, believe in the revealed books, believe in the prophets.
0: Prophets, yes.
1: Believe in all the prophets.
0: All of them. From Adam
1: to Muhammad.
0: Yes.
1: Who we believe is the seal of the prophethood. Mm-hmm. We believe in Muslims, we believe in Jesus. We believe in Moses. We believe in David. We believe in all of the prophets.
0: Yes.
1: Because we also believe that all of us have been created Muslims from birth. Because being a Muslim only means submitting to the will of God. And we do that knowingly and unknowingly. We breathe every day, we eat food, we drink water, we leave waste products from our body. That's by the permission of Almighty Allah. And so therefore, as human beings, we are in submission. We Muslims recognize that. Therefore, we testify that there is no God but God, and we call him Allah. And if you really look at what happens in countries overseas, Christians even say Allah. That's
0: yes.
1: what they call it.
0: Yes.
1: You know, so it's not, this is not something new that we came up with. It's just, you know, and as a descendant of enslaved people, and to some known as African Americans, Islam didn't start here with the new immigrants that came over in 1965. After Muslims were here before Columbus, from the continent of Africa, we have been practicing Islam probably before most of what some of us call immigrants. If you know the history of Islam and the Prophet Muhammad sallallahu alaihi wasallam,
0: peace and blessings,
1: he sent people to Abyssinia, which made the first migration of people in Abyssinia in Africa. And they took Shahada. They made declaration of faith. So we as people of darker hue, of many hue, because my sister here, the sister you can see, that she was a lighter hue.
0: Yes.
1: But she, you know, we have had Islam for years. And so I've been blessed to find out that on my father's side, my family lineage goes back to Senegal and Gambia. And if you know where Senegal is in Gambia, they're predominantly Muslim dominated. Okay, my mother's side is from SubhanAllah. please forgive me. SubhanAllah, I can't think of where my mother's family is from. But it starts with a C. But I want you all to know that Islam is not just some foreign religion. It is not that. It is a way of life. It's not necessarily, we say religion, but it's a way that we live
0: exactly.
1: on a daily basis. You see, I mean, it's about modesty. It's about courtesy. It's about charity, being kind to everyone that you come in contact with.
0: Yes.
1: You see, I mean, and which there's a surah 55 called Ar-Rahman, and we speak about which of the favors of our Lord will we deny? I mean, I'm blessed to be here serving, engaging with my beloved daughter, sister, niece, whatever she wants to be at the time. Just to engage around what Islam is to us, what Islam will paint a picture so people can really have a clear understanding that Islam is a way of living. You want it for your brother and sister, but you want for yourself.
0: Absolutely.
1: As I said from the very beginning, that I wear many hats. You see what I mean? In my position that God, Allah subhanahu wa ta'ala, has put me in, because we truly believe that nothing happens without his permission. You see, some of the hadith said that 120 days after your mother conceives her in your womb, Allah sends the angel to record the day of your birth.
0: Wow.
1: How you will live your life. Mm-hmm. And also the day that he will invite you back to return to him.
0: Yes.
1: And that does not mean that you're not supposed to live correctly, you know what I'm saying? Because some of us have a tendency not having a really clear understanding of what we should do as human beings in serving him. He's given us free will.
0: Yes.
1: What does free will mean? We have a choice to do the right thing or the choice to do the wrong thing.
0: Yes, yes. Right?
1: Now understand this. Prayer is the key to changing whatever condition you may be in.
0: Supplication, yes. Yes.
1: You see what I mean? You know, it said, which of the favors of the Lord will you deny?
0: Mm-hmm.
1: Understand that all good that happens for you comes from Allah. Comes from God.
0: The provider.
1: And all things that happen to you that go awry in your life because of something that you did. Something that you chose to go the way opposite than the right way. We as human beings must understand that if we continue to live our lives according to the guidelines that God has given us, we will find peace. Some of us have a lot of money. Some of us have a little bit of money. But when you inculcate Allah subhanahu wa ta'ala into your being and show that you love and appreciate what He does for you, I guarantee you, you will find contentment regardless of what your situation may be.
0: Absolutely. I just want to remind the listeners that they tuned in to WGBB 95.9 FM. 1240 on the AM New York radio, and you can be streamed worldwide. 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This is worldwide, Brother Musa. So you're reaching.
1: Ironically, I just came back from about a month ago. I came from Istanbul, Turkey. I was at a summit for, it was called the Prophetic Strategy for leaders that were there globally. And so many of us do not understand, as challenging as it may be in this society that we live in, it's called the United States of America, we are blessed. We have challenges, yes we do, but many people don't have food. They're not able to speak about the injustices that are going on in our society. We are the model. We are the ones that have to be upright. Look out for our brothers and sisters. Look out for the animals. Look out for God's creation.
0: Yes.
1: We, as especially as Muslims, have the commandment that we should be sharing the goodness of what Islam is. We should share that this is the way that we believe God has chosen for us. He's made us into nations, different nations and different tribes, so that we can learn from each other. Be you Muslim, Christian, Jew, Hindu, Sikh, whatever, or non-believer, God, Allah still sends His mercy on you.
0: Yes, yes.
1: So, and we, as Muslims, should be model citizens for all.
0: And examples, like the mercy for mankind, the Prophet, peace be upon him, was for us, and we're to follow in his footsteps. I want to take a break and listen to... there's this brother, I don't know where he's from, I don't know, it's Mo Ali. He made a song, Assalamu Alaikum. I just want to listen to that real quick.
1: Okay, okay then. Mm-hmm.

0: Okay.
1: Harris J. Is. Oh, Mo Ali, assalamu alaikum.
0: It's okay. We will get Mo Ali. You got it? Assalamu alaikum. And then Omar Regan's drop after that.

0: Omar Regan from Halollywood, giving a shout out to the one and only from glam to Islam with that Hour Dawa happening on WGVV 95.9. Yeah, Long Island, Strong Island.
1: Oh my goodness, I love it. He did that for me. They're coming to New York, okay? And it's going to be on a Saturday, so yes, I will have them on when they come to New York. Omar Regan and the, all of the comedians, they're going to be here in New York, Long Island. Long Island. I had the dates. I didn't write it down because I think if it's not next week, it's the week after. But anyway, it's a Saturday, and he said, okay. So shout out assalamu alaikum to Omar Regan and all the rest of the comedians that's going to be on tour. My phone is being used, so I can't really I wish I had it right at my fingertips, but I totally forgot. I just remembered to do that. But yeah, the comedians are on tour for the charitable organization. Do you know the organization that they... I wish I knew.
2: I'm not... Where are they from? They're from Jamaica?
1: No, I don't... oh, my goodness. I don't even know why I didn't write it down. Okay. I'm having a senior moment. But I'm going to have it all correct next week. Because it's going to be all get around them. But... It's going to be phenomenal. Get your tickets. Check my Instagram. I reposted his post. So you can get your tickets for that comedy show. That's what it is. It's a comedy show on tour. Omar Regan is definitely going to be in Strong Island. They're on tour, and they're going to be in Brooklyn, too. They're going to be all over in New York City. And
2: you know, I posted the dates.
1: Huh?
2: You know, Pride is kept. Brooklyn is part of Long Island.
1: Really? They're trying to say Long Island is a sixth borough.
2: Brooklyn, Queens, Nassau, and Suffolk is one island.
1: Okay.
2: They broke it up now. Now I know that Nassau and Suffolk. I know y'all think y'all got your own thing. I just want you to know. Just let you know that it is all one island.
1: Okay. Well, they call Long Island the sixth borough. Okay. But we like to be Long Strong Island. We like our name. Long Strong Island.
2: I got you.
1: Okay, long I'm hungry long. So, since you know are familiar with Long Strong Island, because you worked out at ICNA one time. They're Queens, and that's very close to Long Island. And a lot of us from Long Island come, and we do a lot of stuff out here. For you know, ICNA does a lot of stuff. ICNA Relief, ICNA, Islamic Circle of North America, does a lot of stuff out here. And also, I need you to talk about Embrace. Because Embrace, oh, my goodness, that revert... department definitely is fire. I love it. I love what you're doing. Talking to reverts and getting people to tell their revert stories, and it's inspiring other people who are interested in Islam. So share a little bit about Embrace.
2: Well, I'm going to share not only about Embrace. I'm the New York lead for Embrace. That was a program that was originally started in Texas for reverts, and it was started by reverts or converts, for reverts or converts. Mm-hmm. And right now it is branched out to at least 10 to 15 cities, different cities, different areas in the United States. And what we do is we are a support mechanism for those who have recently took their declaration of faith and became Muslim, because for many people, it is a challenge. For those, some families want to disown them, so forth and so on. But we have programs on Sundays. Every Sunday at 9 o'clock, we talk about the different titles or names that we give. That we give Allah, Rahman, Rahim, Salam. We have a prayer reading every morning at 8 o'clock. We read 8 to 10 ayats, 10 verses from our book, the Quran. And we have people from all over that call in from all over the country. We engage and support them as best we can. Since I am the New York lead, I want to give a shout out, and I hope that Chaplain Jamila will share this again, if the Lord's permission. December 19th, I will be having a luncheon for Rebirth and Converts.
1: Where
2: the place will be, but save that date, December 19th.
1: December 19th.
2: The program will be from 12 to 5, inshallah. I'm also the lead, the New York lead, for Council of Social Justice. And what does that mean? If we address the social issues that plague our community, and that means helping people to understand that how they should and why they should register to vote, become politically active, to join the PTAs, to address the issues that happen on your block, why the streets are uneven, why you don't have a street light, why your garbage is not being picked up, and why ICE is targeting your neighbor, because it's not just the Muslims. We, as I said in the very beginning, we're responsible for all of God's creation,
1: yes,
2: not just Muslims. Because the Prophet Muhammad, peace and blessings be upon him, was not sent to Muslims. There was no Muslim.
1: Yeah, he was sent to humanity. Mankind, yeah? Period.
2: Okay. Now, from the Council of Social Justice, I'm also relieved in New York League for Muslim Alliance for Black Lives. Now I have a co-lead with me who covers Long Island, and maybe he may be coming on in. His name is Dr. Imam Jamel Coy Hutchin. And he's right himself a town. He's in Wyandotte. They have a little small masjid that's been there since 1979, if I'm not mistaken. That El Hajj Malik Shabazz, more probably known better to many of your listening audience as Malcolm X, had visited.
1: Is that on Straight Path?
2: That's on the Straight Path. Yes, it is.
1: I know that masjid.

0: which is like the daughter of the sister of.
1: I used to work for Igni Relief too.
0: Yes, I do remember.
1: I'm an ambassador for ICNA now. We ambassadors. You still in.
0: You know, and every year, especially around this time, we give about 3 backpacks to children returning back to school.
1: Yes.
0: We help people with rental assistance, food, clothing, and I was fortunate enough to start their very first women's shelter. I had about 15
1: sisters. Which I worked at, too, at one time.
0: We started that back in 2000. Well, we actually started our organization in 1998, 1999. Mm-hmm. And we opened the shelter in 2000, a little just before the 9/11, where we house women who are homeless, basically, for many, many reasons. Mm-hmm. But, you know, I want you all to know that, subhanAllah, salaam alaikum.
1: Oh, you left?
0: No, I don't know what happened.
1: Oh, you're not on Zoom anymore.
0: I know.
1: I can still hear you on the radio, so go ahead. This is not a podcast. This is real radio, live.
0: I don't understand what happened. But mashallah. So, you know, the Islamic Circle of North America truly is an organization that attempts to help humanity on all levels.
1: Absolutely.
0: And as I said, we do have CSJ out there in Nassau as well as Suffolk County. There's a center on New Hyde Park that where CSJ Nassau is based at.
1: That's on Jericho Turnpike, right? Correct?
0: On Jericho Turnpike.
1: Mm-hmm.
0: And then Muslim Alliance for Black Lives, CSJ program, Masjid Soraka Mustaqim, that's part of Muslim Alliance for Black Lives Department of CSJ,
1: okay,
0: which Imam Jamal Coy Hudson leads out there.
1: Okay.
0: He's the lead for CSJ on that end. But know that excuse me, I'm trying to get back on.
1: Okay. So while you're doing that, I have to give a shout out to DJ K Slay, rest in peace. I did this piece for Spit a Quit. Yeah, Spit a Quit number. Let's just listen to that real quick, cause we about to wrap it up. Spit a Quit. This was my verse.
2: Yeah.

0: 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There's some information that should be up there about me and the program that I lead. And if you really just are needed any major assistance for anything, you can always reach out to Chaplain Jamila, and yes, she can get to me.
1: Yes,
0: probably you, quicker than
1: anyone you else can. You can email me at fromglamtoislam@gmail.com. 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So as you heard Dr. Musa, the services that's being provided, like, it's for the community. Housing, food, the food that you can collect from food pantries as well. If you are a revert or a convert or you're interested in Islam, he can help you with that. We'll embrace you because he's in charge of embrace. Okay, so that will conclude our show for tonight, From Glam to Islam, an Hour of Dawah. May Allah bless you and keep you safe. Assalamu alaikum rahmatullahi wa barakatuh. Until next week. Peace.

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0: Well, it's okay. 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Your email, your Instagram, any social media you have?
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2: 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Thank you for being along. Some great stuff on the way from Tony Basil, Huey Lewis in the News, Anita Baker, Lindsey Buckingham, and so many more. We put the ladies of the 80s in the spotlight. Our timeline comes.

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0: We have the ladies in the spotlight here, and Jane Wiedlin is in, first with the Go-Go's, then on her own, and now an ordained minister, primarily for weddings, known as the Reverend Sister Go-Go. Her biggest solo success came in 88 with a top 10 hit, Rush Hour.

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0: Let's see what was going on in December of 1982. Barney Clark was the first ever recipient of a permanent artificial heart, and he lived with it 112 days. 48 Hours with Eddie Murphy and Nick Nolte opened in theaters. University of Georgia's Herschel Walker won the Heisman Trophy. And choreographer and singer Tony Basil hit number one.

0: Tony Basil on Totally Awesome 80s. I'm Kent Jones. We put the ladies of the 80s in the spotlight. On the way here, Irene Cara and a group that started with a dream.
1: Totally Awesome 80s. Kent Jones.
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I'm Kent Jones. Ladies of the 80s in the spotlight, Bernadette Cooper had a dream to put together an all-girl band, and she came up with Climax. Starting with their first album in 1981, they worked their way to their biggest hit in 85. Here's I Miss You.

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8: We are live outside the home of Joe and Rosie Goddard, where a pretty big tickle fight broke out just minutes ago. Sources say their father instigated the laughter. Let's go inside for a comment. 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

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Paula Abdul and Straight Up. I'm Kent Jones, and here's Anita Baker now, a singer and songwriter from the Motor City, who wrote many of the songs on her second album called Rapture. She co-wrote this one, which was her first hit, Sweet Love. 1980.

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all the grown-ups can just turn their radios off, because I don't believe you understand what I'm talking about. You see, grown-ups don't believe that kids can fall in love. I mean really, really fall in love. But I know that's not true, because I fell in love. I would do anything for that girl, but then she hurt me. Hurt me so bad. My heart, even though it is a young heart, is broken. And the grown-ups don't know what to tell me. So maybe all my friends out there can answer the question I've been asking.

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I know that the answer is out there somewhere, somebody.

Jones here with more of the great pop, rock, and party hits of the 80s and a totally awesome 80s with Janet Jackson on the way, Julian Lennon, Styx, the Jets, and more. Of course, we're featuring the ladies of the 80s in our spotlight. We'll also have our 80s quiz coming up.

Stop Dragging My Heart Around. Totally awesome 80s, putting the girls in the spotlight, the ladies of the 80s. This group is a family from Minneapolis, Minnesota. Eight brothers and sisters, the Wolfgram family, who went by the name The Jets. It's Elizabeth Wolfgram you hear on this ballad. You Got It All.

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For the Lord giveth wisdom, out of his mouth cometh knowledge and understanding.

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1: Oh. 1240 WGBB, this is your one-stop, your life-changing gospel reading ministry right here on your one-stop. Amen. Glad to be here with you. Amen. Pray that all is well with you. And this is another day that the Lord has made, and we shall be glad and rejoice in it. First Sunday of September. And you ought to give God the praise that allow you to see another day and another month. And if you hang with us, Lady Ace and myself, till 9 a.m. this morning. 9 a.m. this morning, family time, Matthias family time will be here with Pastor Brian, amen, and his co-hosts. He'll be here live in the studio from 9 to 10 a.m. And Sean with the sit-down will be down here at 10 a.m. to 11 a.m. Josh Broussard takes over between 11 and 12. All right, it's all happening right here on WGBB 1240 AM and Go Party Online. Thank the Lord, amen, because he allowed us to see, amen, another day, amen. And I am grateful for what the Lord have done, kept me home. I mean, it rained again last night, early this morning, one of them time it was raining, right? Amen. Listen, it's another day. Amen. Want to give big praise out to our Lady Ace. Amen. Thank you so much for that song. And, amen. What the enemy meant for evil, God turned it around and make it for the good. Thank you, Lady Ace. Good morning, New York. Welcome to another edition of Go Party and Gospel Celebration. This is a brand new one from Fred Hammond, Marcus Cole, and Keith Stanton. And this one is called Your Gift to Me.

Jesus Christ is the gift to you that God has given His only begotten Son. And sent Him as a gift to us, a lamb to the slaughter, one that was despised, rejected, but yet still He was a gift to you and me.

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It's your life-changing gospel rhythm, and it is your one-stop, your gift to me. There is no better gift than the Lord Jesus Christ having the Holy Ghost. Oh, my goodness. Great music from Fred Ammon, Marcus Cole, and Keith Stanton. Your gift to me. What gift did God give you? Amen. Amen. You know, amen, we don't deserve anything we get. Amen. You might think you deserve it. Amen. But in the eyes of the Lord, amen, you can't earn anything to get the gift. Amen. Jesus just love you just like that, unconditional. Where you don't have to make no stipulation about it, anything. All you got to do is just surrender to Him.

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Amen. Far from the peaceful shore, but the master of the sea. 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Heard my despairing cry. 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All right. I want you to prepare yourself, amen, for Brother Raleigh Hall. 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And we just want you to know, amen, that God is good, all right? And no matter what enemy does, his love, amen, is greater than anything you can imagine in this world. All right, God's love is what keeps us day by day. So stay tuned for the good news.

0: 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All right.
1: Praise the preacher, man. Here's the good news. It's Sanctuary Sunday, preacher. We get to see each other once again for some good news. How you feeling this morning, preacher?
0: I'm holding on and hanging in there, man.
1: You doing more than holding on from what I see. You climbing. You are climbing. You said we're a neighborhood radio station? No, we are worldwide, preacher, man. And I'm shouting out everybody that's listening to us today. Good morning, family. This is your man, D. Rowley Hall, and here's the good news, preacher.
0: Yes, sir.
1: We are in a state of recognition. You know, everyone is recognizing someone, good, bad, or indifferent. We want to be recognized. And when we remember what God looks like, when we recognize what God looks like on the streets, in your home, it perpetuates a presence of love. And I want everybody to get a clear picture of what love looks like. You know, sometimes it's fashioned in a helping hand. Sometimes it's fashioned in a hug. Maybe it's in a kind word. Let's recognize what that looks like. And guess what? Let's reproduce that there. What do you say, preacher man?
0: I'm with you 100%, my bro. You know, you have a couple of people on the line waiting on you.
1: Well, who's calling? Where are they calling from, preacher?
2: Good morning. We're the brothers from the early morning prayer line of Glenard, Maryland. We're here to fulfill our vision as we reach beyond the walls of their church, own churches and communities to seek God's presence. We invite you to join us Monday through Friday at 6 a.m.
3: And, brother, good morning. Our mission statement is to perfect the quality of prayer in the lives of Christian brothers, both individually and collectively, through education, demonstration, and participation.
1: Well, thank you to my dear chairman of the Kingsmen. Every car, and my man, my brother, uptown, Michael Brown. Thank you so much, gentlemen, for calling in. I don't take it for granted that y'all are here with me early this morning on Sanctuary Sunday, all the way from Glenard in Maryland. Thank you, brothers.
0: That was wonderful. That was wonderful, man. You know, they consistent. When people are consistent, then, you know they mean business. You know, when people go half and half here and half there sometimes and not good, you know, that those are not consistent people. So you don't really pay too much attention because you don't know what they're going to do. You know, but these guys call every Sunday morning, man. They're on point.
1: Well, I thank God for consistent kings. It does help us live as we should. Can I tell you, I've been in a place of roller coaster this summer.
0: Mm.
1: And because of their consistency, I've been able to wave the ride, if you would say.
0: Okay.
1: You know, it keeps you up when you're down. It keeps you level-headed when you're up. I'm preaching to somebody out there today. It is Sanctuary Sunday, right? And so when you have a consistent role of kinsmen praying for you, checking on you, you know, not questioning you, not judging you, but being there with instruction to help you get through, you become a more stable man, a stable man of integrity and character. And when I talk about being recognized, preacher man,
0: sure,
1: that's what I'm talking about.
0: Mm-hmm.
1: You know, when you recognize someone that's stable, someone that can carry your load and move forward, grant you peace in those times. That's what it's all about, y'all. Preacher, I got to tell you, this week has been really something. one of the times this past weekend that my wife and I had together, she shared a statement with me that I want to share with everybody. And good or bad, you know, you can take this comment any kind of way. She said, some people you're glad there's only one kind of. Some people you're glad there's only one kind of. And she says, Raleigh, you that kind of cat. I said, what do you mean by that, baby? He says, you know, in a good way, you know, there's a balance of a community that's needed to be had in the midst of the dangerous, the harmful, the ill and the evil. You know, you need someone in the community that can do that, that balances all of that with the good and the call of Christ. And I felt so recognized. You know, I felt so appreciated in that time. So I want to shout out my wife. This is a portion or excerpt of Chronicles of a Married Black Man, if y'all are watching me. So I know when that statement is said, some people, you're glad there's only one kind of, it could be taken derogatory, where it's like, oh, God, you know, here comes that guy. And I've been that one, you know, where people are like, oh, not him again. Oh, my God. I get it. Or you see somebody or there's something that's mentioned and maybe a name or a face. And you say, oh, my goodness, you know, oh, God, I don't know. Let me go the other way. People, you're being recognized. Guess what? It's what you're remembered for. So let's do good. Have people remind you of what God looks like. Take that image in and then repeat. Put it on loop. Whatever that sense of kindness or that voice of hope, it happens. But you got to reproduce it. All right, this is your man, D. Raleigh Hall. Keep your community strong. Let me say, can I say, preacher man, I got this word from a community person. And they were sharing with me about deed theft. We got to watch our residents and our homes and in our communities in a way we can protect one another. So I want everybody to be aware, if you're a homeowner or even just a resident in your community, be mindful of the types of thievery that are going on. So check your neighbor, check on them, especially the elderly. Also, keeping the community strong, we had a lot of deaths in this past week, you know, Dolly Parton and the dear actor, oh, gosh, I can't recall his name at the moment, but a lot of deaths have been happening, and grief is challenging to deal with for everyone. It hits the heart of Christ, you know. It's where his compassion meets human heart, and then he provides the healing. So I want to, you know, just lift up all of those that's dealing with grief and depression. A friend of mine shared, Sister Sharon, she said, oh, here today, gone today. We never know when death is going to knock at our door that we be resurrected with the Son of God. So live like there's no tomorrow, family. I'm encouraging you today because we got to get our house in order, so to speak, preacher man. You know, how's that sounding, preacher? You know what I'm talking about?
0: I'm with you 100%, man. You see, you have, like you see, you got to live like today's your last day, all right? Because, you know, the problem is in the scriptures is just a look up for your salvation, draw it near. That's the times we used to have, we don't have them anymore now. And Jesus might come at any time, so we must always be ready. And my Bible says, watch as well as pray. So when you pray, don't have to have both eyes closed. The Bible says, watch as well as pray. You keep one eye open and you pray, because the devil, remember them people on their knees praying down south somewhere, and a guy came in there and shoot all them people while they're praying? The God is telling us we must be aware of, not because we're in the church or we're at home, we think we're safe. We must pray and we must ask God, because the devil, man. He's up and down seeking whom he may devour. And, you know, and if you are an idle person, then he's going to come at you. Because the Bible says the idle mind is the devil's workshop. So I try to stay busy. I see you try to stay busy. So I don't have time to worry about what he's doing. I'm just thinking about the goodness that God is doing. That's all I think about. I ain't thinking about what he's planning.
1: Amen, amen, amen. You know how to have the mind of Christ, preacher man.
0: Yes, sir.
1: I'm just keeping the community strong in this time. In the same vein, preacher, I'd like to shout out my man, attorney of law, Donald Vernon. He's been helping people get their house in order. So I'd like you all to Google Donald Vernon, attorney at law, the Vernon firm, and ask him about some questions that you may have, you know, concerning your last will and testament, your estate. He's a great man of God, and it's something to feel once you get your house in order. Peace thereafter. He's the man to ask. So this is your man, D. Rowley Hall. Call Donald Vernon, Google him, and I'm quite sure he will help you get your house in order to a place of peace. Lastly, preacher man, you know I like to keep the community strong. And in this time, I want to shout out every pastor, because we're starting up a new season. It's like a new semester in college, or kids are going back to school. And there's going to be some challenging issues at the kitchen table that pastors are going to have to deal with through all of our homes, and particularly guiding us through this political climate, particularly guiding us through some difficult conversations we have to have with our children about sex, drugs, and rock and roll, or R&B, or hip-hop.
0: Rock and roll, huh? Okay.
1: Well, you know, we are diverse people within the diversity in which we live, and there's going to be some challenges for our pastors. So I want to lift up every pastor today, because these Sundays are maybe the only time that they have to make an impact on others' lives, to make a change or a difference. Yes, we as kings and queens of God and children of God do have that daily practice to minister the love of God. However, pastors have a special calling, and every Sunday they got to get it up and find what the word of God is for the people of God, for those that are in search of. And I'd like to say, as y'all tune in each Sunday here, I'm a ambassador of hope, which I've been designated at Northwell Hospital, and I'm grateful for that. But this Sunday, I pray that hope appear before you, that it shines the light of God's glory upon your life, captivates you, so that there's a world of change in the people around you and inside your mind and heart. Let's be transformed today by the appearance of hope. Preacher, I'm going to end this morning's segment by just praying for everybody. Is that all right?
0: Sure.
1: Yeah. Heavenly Father, I thank you that you're a God that's visible. You're visible before our eyes. You're in our ear gates. And most of all, you're in our hearts. Oh, Lord, bless us indeed. Expand our territory. Keep your hand of power upon us. Keep us from evil that we would not cause pain. And you granted our request. In Jesus' name, bless the pastors today. Amen.
0: Amen. Wonderful, man. Amen. Thank God for that prayer, because, you know, a lot of pastors really need them prayers, man. And pastors have a hard job, most of them anyway. And some of them, you know, don't take the job seriously.
1: Yeah.
0: And think it's about them. You know what I mean? But the good shepherd, amen, that will lay down his life for, you know, one sinner. That's a good pastor. Because, you know, one of the things, Brother Rowley, the Bible tells me, man, it says God give pastors after his own heart. So if you're a real pastor, you're going to have the heart of God. You know what I mean? Jesus told Peter, he said, feed my people. feed the sheep. Yeah. And that's what a pastor is the call for, not to, you know, I don't want to get into it, but I just want to let the pastor know, get it together, man. You all, we all going to give account. Pastor, yes. Bishops, apostle, archbishop, we all going to give an account to God what we say, what we do. Paul says, after I preach to others, myself be a castaway. I don't want to be in that. You know what I'm saying?
1: Well, to all the men and the fathers of their home who are pastors in their heart and to their family, we salute you just the same.
0: Amen to
1: that. Amen?
0: Amen. And thank you, Brother Rowling. Welcome back, man.
1: Yes, thank you. We'll get to that next week, preacher man. God bless you. This is your man, D. Riley Hall, and that's the good news. Praise him.
0: Praise him.
1: The Sanctuary Sunday. Hey!

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The Lord is good and he is worthy to be praised. Good morning.

0: talk behind my back.
1: Oh, yes, indeed. I certainly do believe. Great music coming from the Williams Singers, and that one is called Pressing On. Amen, and that's what we all got to do. Thank you so much for hanging out with us right here, amen, on Go Party Online, that organ gospel celebration. Amen. The Lord is good, and guess what? He's worthy, amen, to be praised. Someone said, when I think of the goodness of Jesus and all that he's done for me, my soul cries out. It's indeed. I don't know about you, amen, but the Lord has been good, good, good, good to me. How about you? Amen. And we appreciate, amen, everything, amen, that the Lord has done for us. It is your life-changing gospel radio ministry with Ace and the Preacher Man. Thank you all so much for hanging out with us here on Go Party Online, that organ gospel celebration. Lord, all I need is just 1 minute of your time. Ace and the Preacher Man, good Sunday morning to you. Thank you so much for hanging out with us.

It's got to be something that you have to go to the Lord and tell him, Lord, I'm sorry. I haven't been paying attention. All I need is just 1 minute of your time, Lord. Thank you so much, my good friend, Sister Crawford, calling in and checking in and checking on me. Appreciate you. 1 minute of your time. Amen. I heard him. Amen. Lady Ace was playing that song, and I said, oh, my goodness, that's a wonderful song. I said, let me try it out. Amen. And I found out it's a great music. You know what I'm saying? Amen. The Lord is good, and he's worthy. Amen. To be praised. Somebody said, when I think of the goodness of Jesus and all that he done for me, my soul cries out. This is Nina Steele. This one is called Mount Up Like an Eagle. Go party online. Ace and the Preacher Man. Good Sunday morning to you. Welcome.

0: The word of God said, let the weak say, I am strong. If you need strength, all you got to do is reach out and ask the Lord for strength. The Bible said, the joy of the Lord is my strength. Get some joy. Bible said, they that wait upon the Lord shall renew their strength, and they shall mount up like an eagle. Ace of the preacher, man. We got to lean on the Lord, man. For in the moment of tragedy, in the moment of disappointment, we have to lean on God. Amen. Because he is the one that can give us the strength we need to go on a little further. Amen. I want to play a song from the same lady just now. Amen. And she simply says, amen, can't pour from an empty cup. Amen. If I don't have anything in the cup, I can't pour it out. I mean, if I don't have any joy, I don't have any peace, I don't have any love, amen, I don't have a giving spirit or forgiving, we don't have nothing in our cup. Amen. All we do is stretching our cup, hoping somebody will put something in there for us. Amen. But we got to have something in our cup. Amen. And she said, can't pour, amen, from my empty cup.
1: I've been showing up for everybody.
0: Ace of the preacher, man. Good morning.
1: And disappearing from myself.

Go party online dot org and gospel celebration. Can't pour from an empty cup. Amen. What a beautiful song. Amen. That song, amen, you can run it all around to every family. Amen. And friends and loved ones and marriages. Amen. Amen. Sometimes you just find yourself just, you know, you're dealing with your own issue, but you're just pouring out to help somebody else. And you keep forgetting, amen, you're human too. You know, you can pour from empty cup. Amen. And sometimes you spend so much time pouring to everybody else that you forget to save something for yourself. You know what I mean? And that's what it's all about. Sometimes we, not that we're trying to be mean, but sometimes you have to make a shift in your life. Amen. You can't do the same thing all the time. It's got to be a shift somewhere in your life where you realize, hey, man, I'm doing too much here, you know, and you got to take care of yourself, you know, because one of the thing I found that people, hey, man, be with you today. When you're down, you ain't find them nowhere around, you know. You know what I mean? And so sometimes we have to be very careful who we allow into our hearts and into our lives, because everybody that start out with you don't always end up with you. And people will leave you hanging, you know, sometime. Amen. So know them that labor among you. Amen. People that you know really love you. No matter what you go through or what happened to you, they're going to be there for you, because it's genuine love. You know, not a love, I do this for you, you do this for me. That's not the kind of love, amen, that God's talking about. Amen. You know, the Bible said, do unto others, amen, as you would want them, amen, to do unto you, amen. And I hate to do this, but somebody else want to hear this song over again. Stay tuned for Tracy Austin.

Song coming up next right here on Go Party Online. That all. Once again, good morning to Lady H. Amen. Good morning to my daughters. Amen. And to my granddaughter, my grandson this morning. Everybody. Amen. God's got you.

0: GoPartyOnline.org and Gospel Celebration. I can't pour from an empty cup. Amen. If I don't have anything in the cup, I can't give it to nobody. And when I had the cup full, I give it out and distribute it to everybody, but I forgot to leave some for myself. I give peace, love, joy, amen, patience, all that. And when time comes that you need it, amen, no one is around. Should go out and get this song, Can't Pour from an Empty Cup. Anita Daniel. I don't owe nobody anything. Gotta leave something here for me. So I'm filling this cup slowly. Yes, indeed. Gotta fill that cup slowly, man. Amen. Can't pour from an empty cup, Tracy.
1: That's true, my friend. That's true. And sometimes we surround ourselves with so many things that don't give back into us, doesn't pour back into us. You know, I'm always telling people that sometimes when you're asked to pray for others and you do it out of obedience, it takes something out of you. Who do you have in your life that is able to refill your cup? You know, we have, and if you don't have anyone in your life, then that's why you have to rely so heavily on the Word of God, because it restores you. It allows you to have that opportunity to grow and to be filled again so that you can continue to maintain the momentum that you have started, that God has started in you, through you, so that you can be used and continue to be that pourer. Because if God is pouring down his oil upon us, we have an obligation to pour into others. So we cannot get into a state of mind that we're too tired doing God's work, that we stop doing God's work. We have to still continue to pour, but we have to be reminded, and we have to remind ourselves that we do have to get refilled, because it is draining and it can take a lot out of you. So when the Word of God comes forth through you, when God is speaking and using you in the way that he needs to, be reminded that you are simply flesh, but you are a vessel that has been anointed for the assignment. And in that anointing, there are things that we have to do to maintain the integrity of the vessel, to be able to keep it in good health, so that we can begin to pour and continue to pour and continue to pour. The pouring doesn't stop just because we get tired, my friend. The pouring cannot stop because we get a little bit weary, or we're discouraged, or we're a little bit down because of whatever may be happening in our own lives. The pouring cannot stop because the pouring is not about us, Jesus. The pouring is about God. The pouring is for God. The pouring is for God's people, so that they can see him walking amongst us, so that they can experience him in their fleshly lives, so that they can be renewed, transformed, elevated, brought out of, released from whatever things that God needs them to be pulled out of. But if we don't take our assignment seriously and be the vessel that goes into the room that God has called us to go into, to be able to be the example, to be the message, to be the voice that God needs to walk into that space for the people that he needs to see, hear, or believe in that space, then we are doing a disservice to God's people, and we're disobeying the instructions that were given by God. So we get tired because we have fleshly bodies, but our spirits still need to be recharged. And what are we doing to recharge our spiritual self? Our fleshly bodies, we can take a nap, we can get some rest, we can go on vacation. But even on vacation, are you still on assignment? Preacher man, I love when you say to me, and I'm away, that I take my assignment seriously, because I do. It doesn't matter where I am. I could be out of the country with no reception. I'm going to find a phone to be able to call you at the right time. I'm setting my alarms prior to me leaving the United States to be able to make sure that my time zone is appropriately set up when I go wherever I'm going, or if I know that I'm not going to be able to call you, that I make it my business to ask God to give me a message so that I can record it and send it to you so that the message that he has for his people is still sent forth.
0: Amen.
1: Because the assignment is the assignment no matter where you are, no matter what time of day, no matter how you feel, no matter what's going on in your life, the assignment that God has given you is still the assignment. But we have to take time to get recharged and re-energized. But we have to realize that the assignment must go forward no matter what's happening around us, no matter what's going on in our lives, no matter what we're suffering with. Richard, man, I called you from the hospital.
0: Did.
1: To still do my assignment.
0: Mm-hmm. You sure did. Mm.
1: Because I knew that God had a way of doing it. I called you and recorded laying on a gurney in the hospital after 24 hours of being infested with whatever was going on at the time. And I knew that my voice was not going to allow me. I'm literally laying in a room full of people. Mm. And I told the gentleman next to me, I can't speak to you right now, sir, because I have an assignment. And he stopped and he listened as I recorded my message to send to you. And it wasn't as long as it normally should have been, but my voice was so fragile. Mm-hmm. But when I heard myself, because I called and listened, I sent you the message. But I listened to the program that morning, and when I heard the weakness in my voice, but then I heard the strength coming through the phone, the strength that God gave me to know that the assignment was still the assignment, I was recharged and energized. And even though I didn't know when I was going to get into a hospital room, I was able to encourage myself, listening to me speak. To all of you, we don't know what needs to be said until God gives us the word, but we don't know how it's going to impact anyone listening until we hear the testimony, and we may not always hear the testimony. And that's the irony to this. We don't have to wait for the testimony to be shared to know that we're doing the assignment the way God has called us to do it. I don't know the things that I say, how it impacts people, unless I hear from Preacher Man or someone posts something on my page or gives me a call or calls into the station. But here's the funny thing. I know that it's impacting people because God has given me an assignment to do it.
0: Amen.
1: And God allows my voice to still be his voice. And God allows his message to still come through his vessel. So I don't have to know how it's impacting people. I know that God is allowing this to be my platform. God is allowing his message to go across the airways. God is allowing people to receive it in whatever state that they may be in. God is allowing these things. So that's all the justification and confirmation and testimony that I need because God has not silenced me. See, we're waiting for accolades to come. We're waiting on the pat on the back. We're waiting on the good job from man. But if God is still allowing you to be used in the way that you are being used, and he is making ways and making new opportunities and opening up new doors and closing doors and sitting you down and raising you up, that means that there is already confirmation. You don't have to wait on man to give you a kudos. When God is saying, job well done, because you're still able to be used for that thing that he has called you to do, stop waiting on man to validate who you are. Jesus, stop waiting on man to give you the credit and the acknowledgement for doing what God called you to do and what we should be doing anyway out of a spirit of obedience, not a spirit of recognition. God has given each and every one of us an assignment, an authority in that assignment. But what are we doing with it? Who is missing God's message because you refuse to walk in a spirit of obedience? We don't know who God needs to reach any time, any of the day. But when we're on our assignment 24/7, 365 days out of the year, we know that whatever God has intended will come to pass because we're obedient. to the call. We said yes and are living the yes. We gave God a promise, and we have not reneged on that promise. I thank God for you and Lady Ace and friends.
0: Thank God
1: because
0: for
1: I never,
0: too.
1: I never knew the type of faith that I see through both of you in my life. I've seen people believe, and I've seen people be flesh. But the way that you both believe, the way that you both trust God, and I got to experience it with Lady Ace firsthand, the level of faith from a woman of God shaped my life. If she had not been obedient to her assignment, what would I have missed in my own journey? What would have been bypassing me in my experience to be able to grow and to develop and to evolve into who God has called me to be and who always created me to be? I would have missed this part of my story if for any reason she got weary, stopped showing up, stopped believing, stopped trusting, stopped answering the call or the assignment that has been given. I have you who continue to encourage and pray and support things that I would have never imagined to have been my portion. You speak about a God that is truthful. You show up in a way for a God that you know is our foundation, and you preach it to those that God put under your charge to continue to allow them to see who he is. This is why it's important to be recharged, because the assignment that has been given must be completed. The assignment that we're given must come to fruition, must be in accordance to the word and the will of God. So this is why we have to sit with people and sit under people who are going to recharge us and show us how to be recharged when we feel like we're all alone. Because there are going to be times when you feel like nobody understands who you are, what you're called to do, where you're headed, and why you're making the decisions that you're making. But if you're doing them because of the obedience to God, it doesn't matter if they don't understand. Do what God has called you to do, and God will continue to place people in your life that will continue to strengthen you, that will help you to stay encouraged, that will help you to stay charged up for him. So I thank God for you and Lady Ace, my friend.
0: We thank God for you.
1: I thank God for you. I think I keep cutting you off, so I apologize, my friend.
0: Well, listen, you always been, type of person that you always want to be around. You funny, you know, you care about people, amen. And I've known sometimes I'm down, but when I got around Tracy, and whether we in the car or we're just sitting around, you always encouraging me, you know. There's something about you that you can see in me that seemed like a lot of people couldn't see or understand, but I thank God for you. And Lady Ace and I love you very much. And you have grown so much, amen, from, oh my goodness, leaps and bounds. And sky's the limit. That's all I can tell you.
1: Amen, friend. Amen. God has created each of us for a specific assignment. But it's not just one assignment. Because as we complete one, God gives us another. He's preparing us for the next. While we're going through this one, he's preparing us for the next. While he's opening up our eyes to have revelation and understanding in this one, he's already established the one that comes after. We have to be willing to grow with God. We're growing with God. God is not growing with us. Mm. God is already complete. We are the ones that are broken pieces that he is, Jesus, putting back together one by one. We are the vessels. We are the clay that he is molding and shaping every single day. Do not ever think that you have arrived, because you are still being transformed. You are still being shifted. You are still being elevated. You are still being made over. And there may be times that God has to completely destroy the clay so that he can rebuild you with greater purpose, with a greater desire, with a greater spirit of obedience and willingness to serve him and not self. Because we get so caught up in self, and I did this, and I did that, and I can go over here, and I can go over there, and I made it. No, you haven't. Because you're still here. You're still walking amongst the land of the living. You're still breathing the air of this world. You have not arrived until you return to our Father. So never think that your assignment is simply one and done, and that God cannot break you down and start you over again for his works, because you refuse to surrender. You refuse to obey. You refuse to submit. How painful that could be for God to have to strip you of everything that you know. Do you really want to live what Job lived through? Huh? Jesus.
0: I've been there, Sister Tracy, amen. You know, you've been there too. We've been broken so many times. God has rebuilt us so many times, you know, because you know we're never going to be perfect, but we can strive to do the right thing that God calls us to do. And my desire is to bless the people of God. God blesses me. I ain't out here looking for anything, because God already covered me already, you know what I mean? And having good people like you, Eugene, and Raleigh All, and Elder Marion, and Bishop Tucker, and all, and the good people, God got a set of people that he set aside to do ministry, all right? And no matter what anybody says they do, they can't change that. All right, you have proven yourself many, many times, amen, that your assignment, you take your assignment seriously, amen. Many times you go away or you call or you're sick in the hospital, you still find a way. I've known people that have program here and they refuse to come in and do their own thing. I don't get it. But
1: wow.
0: They don't take the assignment seriously, so that's what it is, you know. But we thank God for what God is doing in your life. And I do know, hey man, that there's great things in the horizon for you. All you just got to do is keep walking what you're doing and keep on doing for God. Wherever the platform you can find to spread the gospel, you gravitate to it, my sister. And we thank God for you. All right?
1: Amen, my friend. Amen. Don't forget to let me know about your service for your elevation.
0: Oh yeah.
1: Don't forget to tell me.
0: Oh, you know I won't do that. You know that.
1: Okay.
0: Anybody, you'll be the first to know. You and Lady Ace, all right?
1: Amen, amen. I know she better be first. She's gonna get you.
0: Thank you.
1: Amen, my friend.
0: Well, you know, I don't want to get my ace, even though one of her arms are not working too good. She still can't hit with the other one. You know what I'm saying?
1: Oh, yes, she can. Amen. Amen. To God be the glory, my friend.
0: You have a good Sunday, okay?
1: You as well.
0: Take care. Bye-bye.

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1: Go party online, amen. That's a woman there that take her assignment very seriously. Amen. I don't care what comes, Lady Ace Way, she going to do her thing. Amen. She loves what she do, and she's dedicated to what God called her to do. Amen. And we certainly thank God for Lady Ace. Amen. What a powerful woman of God. Let's continue right here. Don't forget, 9 a.m. this morning, Matthias Family Time with Pastor Brian will be here. Okay?

Jesus is the name that above every name. If you call that name long enough, something's got to happen. Rest your hands on your heart or on your illness and just say, in the name of Jesus, I claim my healing right now. I claim my deliverance. My deliverance. Oh, yes, indeed. Ace and the Preacher Man on Go Party Online and Gospel Celebration right here on 1240 WGBB 95.9 FM. Don't forget, 9 a.m. this morning, Matthias Family Time will be here. The songwriter said he is close. William McDowell. Hey, amen. I can keep calling that name all day long. Amen. Just calling the name Jesus. Amen. Why? Because there's power in the name of Jesus. It is your life-changing gospel reading ministry with Ace and the Preacher Man. Good morning.

thank you, Brother Young, for checking in. Brother Young got his young granddaughter came to visit him. Isn't that nice? Woo! Blessing to you, Brother Young. Much love to your granddaughter. Yes.

Of course it is. All praise belongs to Jesus. All praise and all honor belongs to him. Great music coming from Everett McBee. That one is called. Oh, yes, indeed.

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Your life-changing gospel radio ministry, and it is your one stop. All praise, amen, belong to who? Amen. You better get it right. Amen. All praise belongs to who? That's right, belongs to the Lord. Amen. Let's get into this song. I want you to listen to the word of this song. A little lengthy, but you'll get the drift of the whole thing, all right? And this is, amen, Tasha Combs, amen, and Leandro Johnson, amen. And this song is called, amen, You Know My Name. Okay? Ace and the Preacher Man, good morning.

Go Party Online.org and Gospel Celebration with Ace and the Preacher Men, Miss Tasha Cobb Leonard and Leandra Johnson. You know my name. Do the Lord know your name this morning? Remember, there's a part in the scripture that says, depart from me. I know you're not. She says, Lord, in spite of what I've gone through and what anybody else say about me, I have not left you. Put them hands together and give God praise.

carry Come on church, you say Everything to God Yes, indeed. What a privilege it is to take all your burdens to the Lord Jesus Christ. Amen. Because the word of God told us, it says, cast all your care on me. Why? Because I care for you. That's what the Lord tells us. Amen. Not the time, not the place. Ace and the Preacher Man, good Sunday morning to you. Thank you all so much. Don't forget, 9 a.m. this morning, Matthias Family Time will be here. Not the time, not the place. Marvin Sapp, good morning.

0: I tell you, God is good. You know, I had a, from last week, I had a cold, amen, that I'll make me feel dizzy, and I was just going through all week long, and so much cold, man. And then, amen, he didn't get it from me, and that's why I didn't want to go, but my grandson, he had the cold, too. And I just spoke with my daughter, Tickle, and she had the cold, too. So you pray for us in spite of everything that's going on, all right? It's not the time, and it's not the place, all right? All right, this is your one-stop, your life-changing gospel reading ministry with Ace and the Preacher Man. God is good and is worthy, amen, to be praised. We certainly need the love of Jesus right now, amen. His love will lift us up.
1: I was down and out.
0: Stay tuned for...
1: So low that I hit rock bottom.
0: Matthias Family Time with Pastor Brent.
1: I had no one to turn to, nowhere to go.
0: Amen, and his co-host will be here. Just keep us in your prayers.
1: His love lifted me.
0: Thank you, Sister Lisa, for calling. And she had prayed with me on the phone, give me back some strength. I thank God for all my listeners that be there for me. Thank you.

You go partyonline.org and gospel celebration with Ace to the Preacher Man. I want to thank you all so much, amen, for the love, amen, and your prayers, amen, for me and my family. Thank you so much, amen. Thank you, Lady Ace, amen, for always encouraging and doing, amen, amen. Thank you on behalf of Lady Ace and yours truly, the Preacher Man, as Lady Ace always say, amen, get your priorities straight, and that's important. Amen. Put God first, and everything else will fall in place. Love you guys. Thank you for keeping me in your prayers. Stay tuned for Matthias Family Time is up next. All right, we'll do this again tomorrow, Labor Day. Preacher Man, don't take my days off, man. And ladies, this is a ministry. Catch you tomorrow. Take care.

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Thank you for tuning in to Gospel Celebration, your one-stop, the station that serves your community, 1240 WGBB.

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1: All music featured in this program is for entertainment purposes only and is the property of the artists, their promoters, and producers. 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
2: Yeah!

0: God, praise God, praise God. We're so glad to be here with you this morning. God is so good. Praise his holy name. This is WGBB, amen, 1940, amen, on your FM dial, amen. I'm glad you're listening this morning. Glad you're with us this morning. I am Lady Lynn Bryant, and I am the First Lady of the St. Matthias Ministries, and I am glad to be with you this morning. Praise God. So we are going to get started with our radio broadcast. Thank God for each and every one that's tuning in this morning. God bless you, God bless you, God bless you. Our pastor should be in shortly, and we're just going to go on in the name of the Lord.
1: Is he a First Lady?
0: All right. Hey, Pastor.
2: Good morning, good morning, good morning, good morning.
0: Good morning.
2: Yes, I was, man, Preacher Man had me worshiping this morning. I was listening to the last song, praise God. Talking about her cup was empty. My God, my God, it took everything in me not to start crying. Them words in that song were ministering to my soul. I got to get that artist from Preacher Man before I leave, because I got to listen to that song. I got to listen to that song again. Oh, God. Sister Brian, I don't know if you heard it, but my God, was that song ministering to me. And the young lady was simply talking about her cup being empty, but yet people are still pulling on her, pulling on her.
0: Yeah.
2: And I identified with it. Praise God. Amen. Wow. Wow. I tell you I identified with that song, it was ministering to me, and I'm like, oh my God, I'm running behind, but this song is just ministering to me. I thank God for her, the young lady that wrote that song, and I thank God for Preacher Man for playing that song, because it really blessed my soul. It actually was dealing with the message that I have for the people today, because today I'm speaking about the challenges of pressure. Praise God. Amen. The challenges of pressure.
1: My goodness.
2: Praise God. That's going to be what St. Matthias is going to be getting this morning. Praise God. The challenges of pressure. And we are all under pressure from one thing or another. Good morning, Preacher Man. How you doing?
3: It's always good to see you, man.
2: You too, Doc.
3: I'm always feeding off of you.
2: And I you. And today I said, oh, my God. Whew. So I thank God, because certainly, Lynn, we know as a married couple, praise God, if I'm not under the pressure, you're under the pressure. And if you're not under the pressure, sometimes we're under it both together, praise God. And sometimes our cups, we don't want to admit it to people. I don't know why, but we don't want to admit it to people. Sometimes our cups seem to be empty. Amen. It seemed like we have given everything that we had.
1: Everybody
2: to give. Praise God. And at that particular point, people don't stop pulling on you. And so you look up and you're trying to say, I'm trying to ask God to refill my cup. and sometimes people don't even give you a break to pray to get your cup refilled before they steal. It's almost like, I remember when my grandmother and my mom and them, they would bake a cake and there would be remnants in the bowl. And we would be almost fighting to see who gonna be able to run their finger around the bowl or lick the bowl to get the last I don't know. Maybe that was just me and my siblings doing that. But we were trying to get every little bit out of that bowl until there was nothing left, praise God. And even when there was nothing left, one of us is still looking to see if there was a little bit more.
3: He got the word already, man. He got the word. I better slide over there this morning. He's on fire already.
2: I tell you, you know, and so sometime we all are sitting in that place where we feel like our cups are empty, but yet somebody somewhere or some situation is still pulling on us. Praise God. Amen. Amen. God bless you, New York. God bless you, New York. I came in this morning and I was on fire because of the song that I heard that ministered to me. Good morning, Bronx, Brooklyn, Queens. I didn't even give no intro, but my intro was I'm on fire for the Lord this morning. So good morning. Good morning, Staten Island, Jersey, certainly upstate New York and Long Island. Good morning, good morning, good morning, good morning to each and every one of you. Praise God. Thank God for being here. We bring you every Sunday morning from 9 to 10 o'clock, St. Matthias Family Time, right here on WGBB. Praise God. 1240 on your AM dial and 95.9 on your FM dial. You also could go on Facebook and you could find us. Praise God. But we are so glad to be back another Sunday morning. Lynn, God bless you. Praise God. I came in and you were handling stuff and I just jumped right in. I just dove right in. Like, you know, like on a hot summer day when you get to the pool, you just dive right in. You ain't got time to say where, what spot I'm gonna hit the pool at. It's a hot summer day. You see the water. You just jump right in. So that was me this morning, preacher man. I was on fire and I just jumped right in.
3: But it's good to have a good backup because she jumped right in too.
2: Yes, she did. Yes, she did. Yes, she did. Yes, she did. We have been together so long. Sometimes it feel like we end each other's sentences. You know what I mean? You know, we've been together for so long. One start the sentence and the other.
3: Boy, finish it. That's all right.
2: And
3: well, so that's what the Bible says. How can two walk together?
2: Unless they agree.
3: There you go.
2: Amen. Amen. Amen. And we've been walking together a long time. Praise God. God bless you, Lynn. How you doing this morning?
0: I'm doing very well. I'm here with my niece who came to visit me, and I'm just thankful to have her. We've been having a great time.
2: I know y'all have because because I know anytime you two get together, y'all have a great time. So glad that she was able to come and spend some time with her auntie and, y'all were just able to fellowship and be together and certainly, you know, while you're there in Delaware doing your thing, I'm here in New York, you know, doing what, you know, I got to do here in New York. So I thank God. All our listeners know that it's 15 after the hour, our missionary elect lady Lynn Bryan, she will be bringing us our prayer, praise God. And at 9:30 after the hour, our missionary Carolyn Armstrong will be coming on and she will be giving us our announcements. But in the meantime, praise God, we're going to go to another song. Amen. God bless you. May heaven smile upon you. You're listening to St. Matthias Family Time.

0: Yes, you are listening to CC Winings. Praise God. Amen, amen, amen. Crying holy forever. Praise God. And certainly we know that CC Winings, she is an awesome, not only singer, but an awesome songwriter. Praise God. Amen, amen. So we thank God for that. So we're going to get ready to turn the mics over to our First Lady Lynn Bryant, and she will guide us from here as we go into prayer. Praise God. Is there a certain song you want on the background, Lynn, as you go into prayer?
1: Play more of that, holy.
0: Oh, just let this play more of. Okay. Praise God. All right. All right. Me and Preacher Man can handle that. We can handle that. No problem at all. That's a small task for us.
1: Thank you.
0: So it's in your hands, Lynn. It's in your hands.
1: Praise God. Thank you, Lord. Thank all of you for tuning in this morning. We're just grateful to God for how he has kept us and how he has allowed us to go out throughout our week. Praise God. He has touched us in different ways. Praise God. I'm so grateful to God for the relationship that I have with him. Amen. As well, I'm glad, I know you're glad for the relationship that you have with your Heavenly Father.
0: Amen.
1: You know that if you pray, he will hear you and he will answer. Praise God.
0: Yes.
1: Thank you, Jesus. Oh, bless your name, oh God. We're thanking God for all of the children that are going back to school, that have gone back to school, or that are going back to school this week coming. We're just grateful to God. We ask God to continually keep them and keep them surrounded and keep them protected, praise God, as they go on these buses and trains or however they need to get to school, praise God. Thank you, Heavenly Father. I have a scripture. Amen. Thank you, Lord. Thank you, Jesus. Glory to your name. Glory to your name, oh God. I'm just getting my scripture. And my scripture is, thank you, Lord. Oh, where is it? Thank you, Lord. Thank you, Lord. Thank you, Jesus. Amen. Amen. Thank you, Lord God. Okay, but our scripture is Psalms 121 and verse 2. My help comes from the Lord who made heaven and earth. Amen. And that's Psalms 121 and verse 2. My help comes from the Lord who made heaven and earth. Praise God. Praise God. Thank you, Lord God. Heavenly Father God, we come to you, O God, this morning, thanking you, O Lord, for another day. Thanking you, Heavenly Father, for another opportunity, O God, to get our hearts right with you, Lord Jesus. Thank you, Lord God, for you are our God. You are our Savior. You are our protector. You're our deliverer. You are all that we need, Lord God. You are our Savior, Lord. And we thank you this morning, oh God, for the relationship that we have with you this morning, Lord God. We're thanking you, oh God, for our waking up. We thank you, oh God, for our lying down. We thank you, oh God, for you allowing us to do what we need to do, to take care of our business, to take care of our families, praise God. We are grateful unto you, oh God, for nothing happens without you, Lord God. Nothing we can do without you, O God, without your power, without your direction, O God. So we're thanking you this morning, Lord Jesus. We thank you for the word this morning, Lord God. My help comes from the Lord, praise God. I can't rely, we can't always rely on people, praise God, because people, sometimes they can't come through. Sometimes they don't want to come through, praise God. But you, oh Lord, I can depend on you, Lord Jesus, for everything that I need, praise God. Hallelujah. For my true help comes from you, Lord Jesus. And I'm thanking you, Heavenly Father, for looking down on us, Lord God, and wanting and you love us so much, Lord God. So you're always there to help us, Lord God. Even through our difficult times, through sickness and disease, through the loss of jobs, through the loss of our homes, through the loss of loved ones, Father God. You are always there, praise God, comforting us, oh God. You are our help, Father God. We thank you this morning for being our help, Lord God. But when we don't know what to do, Father, we know we can call upon your name, oh God. And you are always there to help us, Father. So we're grateful this morning, oh God, as we go about our daily doings, Lord God. We ask you to direct our path, God. We ask you to direct our hand, Lord
0: yes,
1: God.
0: Yes, yes, yes,
1: yes. Whatever our hands are there to do, Father God. Lord, bless us, Father God.
0: Please,
1: whatever
0: Father.
1: You anointed and appointed us to do, Father God, bless us in it, Lord God, so we'll do it just the way you told us, Father. We thank you, oh God, as we go in your name, Father God. We thank you this morning, oh God. Thank you, Jesus. Oh, there's nothing we can do without you, Lord God, and our help comes from you, Lord Jesus. Thank you, Lord God.
0: Yes.
1: Hallelujah, Jesus. Thank you, Lord Jesus. We ask you to touch each and every one, oh God, who is not feeling good in their bodies this morning, oh God. We ask you to touch us, Lord God, in the name of Jesus. Heal us from the crown of our heads to the sole of our feet, oh God. Hallelujah. Heal us, Lord God. Thank you, Jesus. Hallelujah. As only you can, oh God. Hallelujah. Thank you, Jesus. Thank you, Lord God. For our help truly comes from you, Lord Jesus. Hallelujah, Lord God. We glorify you this morning. We give you all the honor and all the praise and all the glory. It belongs to you, Heavenly Father. So this morning we come with a thankful heart. A thankful heart, oh God. Oh, yes, Lord Jesus. Give thanks unto the Lord. Hallelujah. Who gives life. Thank you, Lord. Give thanks unto the Lord this morning. Hallelujah. If only just for waking you up, praise God. Give thanks unto the Lord. Hallelujah. Thank you, Lord Jesus. Thank the Lord. Thank the Lord. Thank the Lord. Hallelujah, Jesus. We give you honor, glory, and all of our praise. In Jesus' name I pray. Amen. Amen. Thank you, Lord.
0: Amen.
1: Praise God.
0: CC Winans. Praise God. You are yes, holy. God. Praise God. Hallelujah, hallelujah,
1: yes,
0: hallelujah, hallelujah.
1: Hallelujah.
0: Yes. God bless you, Lynn, for that beautiful prayer. We also have our missionary, Carolyn Armstrong, on the line with us. Praise God. Of course, she's our other co-host. Praise God. We thank God for her. We thank God that since we started this journey, St. Matthias, here with our family time on WGBB, praise God, since we started, our missionary Carolyn Armstrong certainly has been with us from the beginning. Praise God. She holds it down. If myself and Lynn can't be here, praise God, we thank God for her. I want to, preacher man, I want to tell you a little something about Missionary Armstrong before she comes in, praise God.
2: Okay.
0: On last Sunday, one of the young men of the church just happened to mention to her about going back to school, and he didn't have anything, any clothes, you know what I mean, to go back to school.
2: Wow.
0: You know, and he just mentioned it to her just in conversation. It wasn't like he was
2: open.
0: Asking for anything or anything like that, preacher man. But missionary Carolyn Armstrong, the godly woman that she is, praise God. The minute she heard that, she leapt into action.
2: Oh, my goodness.
0: And before I realized it, missionary Carolyn Armstrong was pulling money out of all our pockets.
2: Wow.
0: When I tell you she was just pulling money out, I mean, it was like she was just reaching her hand in our pocket. Immediately took this young man that day, right after service, took him shopping. Now, his parents were away in North Carolina to his mother's his uncle, which was his mother brother, funeral.
2: Oh, okay.
0: So, no doubt, it might have taken everything they had just to go to the funeral.
2: That's true.
0: So they may not have had anything left over. See, I remember them days growing up with 12 brothers and sisters.
2: Okay.
0: Sometimes it just wasn't enough left over. Not that mommy and daddy didn't want to do it. It just wasn't enough left over.
2: True.
0: But missionary Armstrong, jumped into action immediately. That's praise a God. Blessing, man. And when the mother and them got home, mm-hmm. and the son showed them.
2: My goodness.
0: What had happened while they were away.
2: What a smile on their face.
0: Man, they called her.
2: Wow.
0: Rejoicing.
2: Yeah.
0: Thanking God. Mm-hmm. Because they might have prayed the prayer in North Carolina, but God answered it in New York.
2: New York. I like
0: Can
2: that.
0: I get a witness?
2: I like that.
0: Can I get a witness? The prayer was prayed in North Carolina, but the answer was in
2: New York.
0: In New York. Missionary Armstrong, God bless you. Thank you so much.
2: Bless you, my sister.
3: Good morning.
0: Good morning.
2: You know what I like about her, too? She don't take credit for nothing. She just give God the glory.
0: She is. But right now, she a little messed up right now. That's why.
2: Oh, okay.
0: She, I kind of caught her off guard this time.
3: Pastor, you ain't got to tell everything.
0: Yeah, but you got to tell exactly how God moved. And when he used us to move, and when we walk in obedience to his move.
3: Amen. Well, thank you. I appreciate that. I also, Preacher Man, since he's telling everything, I'm going to tell something too. Because as soon as I called him and I started off with Pastor, can I have $50 that I'm not going to pay you back?
2: And then, he must have a whole lot of love for you.
3: I said, because I'm not going to pay you back. So you're not going to pay me back. I said, no, he said. Okay. How do you want me to get it to you?
0: I just said she reached into our pockets. Yeah, didn't I say that?
2: Yes, sure did.
3: And then I called one of the deacons and I asked him for $50. And he knew he wasn't getting it back either. So he just cashed at me right away. He said, it's already there, Calvin. I said, thank you.
2: All right. That is so nice, man. You must have a good family.
3: We do. Right after I finished with him. I had to call them back again because another young man needed stuff for school. And the men's department said, we got him.
0: Amen.
3: So I thank God. They took care of him.
0: Amen.
3: Without a problem. And we took the stuff and got everything he needed. Oh, so I thank God for our church and for the heart that the people in our church have, because it flows from the top. I was going to say the pastor will give his last. And when he does the same thing, he'll call us and say, this is what I need. And so our church has a heart for the people, and we love to be a blessing because God continues to bless us. So I'm just blessed any way you put it with the people that I serve with, and I'm grateful.
0: Amen. Well, good morning, Missionary Armstrong.
4: Good morning, Pastor Brian. Good morning, First Lady.
5: Good morning.
0: So we just wanted to give that praise report, praise God, because it's just not Missionary Carlin Armstrong or just not St. Matthias. It's million and million and million of people that God is using all at the same time to be a blessing to his people, praise God. Amen. It doesn't stop at St. Matthias. We are just a church that are walking in obedience like so many other, not only churches, but servants of God are just walking in obedience. There's people who are feeding people. There's people who are helping people all the time because they are inspired by God to do so. And so when God inspires us to do so, we just walk in obedience, praise God. So we know at 9:30, praise God, Missionary Armstrong gives out our announcements. So it's about that time. So we're going to turn these microphones over to her for our announcements and any remarks that she might have at this time.
3: Amen, amen. Okay, so our announcements for this morning are Sundays at 9 a.m. to 10 a.m. St. Matthias is on Family Time, WGBB 1240 a.m. and 95.9 FM. For those of you that are on, thank you so much. We appreciate you for joining us. But we also want you to tell somebody about it so that they could be blessed. Also, as well as be a blessing to us, because when y'all sign on, we are blessed also.
0: Mm-hmm.
3: So share it so we can spread it and everybody could
6: 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Amen. 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Please check our Facebook page for login information, or you can contact our administrator, Sister Nicole. Her information is on Facebook, on our website, our church website. You can always call and get that information. Friday, September 14th, our young ladies, Faith Haven, they're having movie night. Was it Love Kennedy? So if you want information on that, please contact us. Let me give you the ladies' information, see if I can find it. They have snacks. They're going to be serving. Also, it's $20 for adults and $10 for the children. I'm still trying to pull up my flyer. There it is, right there. Amen. Yeah, so $20 for adults, $10 for kids. It's on Saturday, September 12th. It starts at 7 p.m. So please, you can call. It's at 39 Green Avenue. I'm sorry, right at our church. And for contact information, you can call 631-431-2423. That's 631-431-2423. That's our sister Liz, and she will give you information on that. We're going to have an awesome time, so come and join us, and let's laugh and share and just enjoy each other's company. Amen?
0: Amen. And Missionary Armstrong, if I'm not mistaken, yes, all of the refreshments and all of the snacks that they're giving is part of the ticket, right?
6: Yes, that's part of that. That's
0: so
6: part of that.
0: I don't know no movie you can go to, and not only do you get to see the movie, but all of your food and refreshments are part of your ticket. Praise God! So
6: exactly,
0: this
6: exactly.
0: is going to be an awesome, blessed time.
6: Yes, it is. And they snacks don't just be. They're not just giving you like a little piece of candy and a little juice. Mm-hmm. You're gonna have some snacks. So come on now and enjoy and laugh and have fun. It's going to be nice.
0: Amen. Amen.
6: Yes, amen. We also, Sunday, September 13th, we're celebrating our pre-pastoral anniversary. That's the first day. It starts on Sunday, September 13th. Our guest speaker will be Bishop Sally Lloyd from New Hope Institutional Baptist Church in Amityville. We're excited about her coming. Amen. And we're asking you to join us. Amen. As we begin to celebrate our pastor's anniversary. Amen. Amen. And again, that's on Sunday, September 13th. Let me see what else we got in here. While I'm on the anniversary, let me just give you our other speakers. On Sunday, September 27th, Reverend William E. Thomas is going to be there from St. John's Baptist Church. On Sunday, October 11th at 4 p.m., Reverend Jarrett Lewis from Judea of Bethlehem is going to be our speaker. October 25th, Reverend Don Baker of Redeemed Tabernacle. November 1st is the closeout of our pastor's anniversary for the morning service. Apostle Selma Johnson from Rehoboth Fellowship Center. And then to close us out, Bishop Thomas Tolliver from In the Word Ministries, amen, at 3:30. Of course, I'll be announcing those every Sunday and during our church service, amen. And whatever you can join us for, we would appreciate it so much. And we're just going to have an awesome time celebrating our pastor and our first lady, amen?
0: Amen.
6: Amen. All right, so we also have United in Christ concerts, amen. United in Christ, featuring Anointed Henry Sister from South Carolina, Little Sammy from and the Flying Cloud from Philadelphia, Deontay in New Directions from Baltimore, Maryland. The New Prodigal Sons of Springfield, Maryland. Cortina Roscoe of New Caravan Ministry. VIP St. Matthias Choir. Amen. Of Amityville, and so many others are going to be there. That's on Saturday, September 19th. Amen. Let's go out and support United in Christ for their single release. As I said before, we see them everywhere we go. They go out and they support.
0: Amen.
6: And we want to support them.
0: Amen.
6: Tickets are $25, and they're $35 at the door. So get your ticket now.
0: Yes.
6: For children, it's $10. Amen. And children's tickets are only sold at the door. Doors open at 1, concert starts at 2. That's Saturday, September 19th, 2026 at Prayer Tabernacle, 3550 Great Neck Road in Amityville, where the pastor is Bishop Walter Willie. Amen? Amen. Now, I just have one more announcement. Holy Trinity Baptist Church, where Dr. Vernon B. Shelton is a senior pastor, they're having a music, dance, and arts ministry annual day. That's also on September 19th. Doors open at 4. Service starts at 5. So you can just praise God all day long if you want to.
0: Amen.
6: You from one to help the other. They both in Amityville, so you ain't got far to drive.
0: Amen.
6: They won't come to
0: gas. Amen. But, amen.
6: Let's have an awesome, awesome time on the 19th. Amen. And, of course, this morning at 10 a.m., we'll be right at St. Matthias, 39 Green Avenue. Come on down and join us. We'd love to have you, and we'd love to see you.
0: Amen.
6: And I think that's all I have, Pastor, for the announcement.
0: All right, so we're going to go into another song at this time. I believe our next song is Nobody But Jesus, Josh Copeland, praise God. Sit back and do enjoy. You're listening to St. Matthias Family Time.

0: Yes, you're listening to Josh Copeland, Nobody But Jesus. Ain't that the truth? It was nobody but Jesus. If it had not been for the Lord on our side, where would any of us be? Praise God. Nobody but Jesus. Again, praise God, you're listening to St. Matthias Family Time. Praise God, right here on WGBB. 1240 on your AM dial, 95.9 on your FM dial. I'm your host, I'm Pastor Lawton Bryan. Praise God. We have a caller on the air. God bless you, caller.
1: Good morning, Bishop. How are you?
0: Good morning, sir. How are you?
1: The old man hanging in there for 86, I thank him for letting me be here.
0: All right, Brother Young.
1: No, sir. Yeah. I enjoying you and the family, hey,
0: yes.
1: Man, I tell you, y'all doing it up.
0: Thank you so much.
1: Yeah, my granddaughter come from Charleston. She going to church with me this morning to make the old man feel good.
0: Oh, I know it does, Bro Young. I know it does to have your granddaughter there with you. Praise God, and to be able to go to service together and worship together. Man, I know that got to make you feel good.
1: Oh, man, that's better than money.
0: And people don't realize that, Brother Young. Sometimes
1: I thank God for her.
0: I know.
1: Yeah, I got the boys, but the boys down in Georgia, but they don't, they ain't like that young lady. She keep in touch with the old man.
0: I'm trying to tell you, man, and that's why, Brother Young, I thank God for my four daughters all the time. They look out for dad.
1: I know. Hey, God bless you. So listen, I ain't going to hold you, but I just had to let you know I got your back.
0: Thank you so much, Brother Young. Please.
1: And looking forward to see you next week.
0: Yes, sir. And please tell your granddaughter that we said hello and we send our love and our prayers. And y'all just have an awesome time together this holiday weekend.
1: Thank you, and I appreciate you. And tell your daughters I got them in my heart, too.
0: Amen. Thank you, Brother Young. Have a blessed Sunday.
1: All right. You have a blessed one and a blessed tomorrow. And remember, be safe out there on your traveling.
0: Yes, sir.
1: And he coming with your blood.
0: Amen. Thank you, Lord.
1: All right. Have a blessed day in the Lord.
0: You too, Brother Young. Thank you so much.
1: All right. Bye-bye.
0: All right. Bye-bye. God bless you. Praise God. We thank certainly Brother Young for calling in. We thank God for time that he's going to spend with his granddaughter. God, we thank God for all the families that will be spending time together this holiday weekend. We're asking everybody just to be safe. Praise God. As we go into another song, praise God. No Ordinary Worship by our brother Kalante Gavin. Praise God. Let's just no. This ain't no ordinary worship that I got. I don't know about nobody else, but mine ain't no ordinary worship. Praise God.
2: Amen. Mine is. It won't get out.

Yes, praise God. Kelante, Gavin, praise God. This ain't no ordinary worship. Also, I want to let our listening audience know that on the 20th, Sunday the 20th of this month, our brother Robinson will be celebrating 40 years, praise God, as radio personality, praise God, and as promoter, praise God. Yes, yes, he will be celebrating 40 years right there in Dover, Delaware at Union Baptist Church. I can't tell you all the groups that will be there, praise God, but I do know our certainly brother George Williams will be there, and I know that the special guest is the Mighty Clouds of Joy, praise God, and that will be on this September the 20th, starting at 3 p.m. at Union Baptist Church in Dover, Delaware. On next Sunday, I will make sure I have the flyer with me. I can give you the names of some of the other groups, but he certainly has a stellar event coming up. He deserves this, y'all. For 40 years, he has stood in the gap. For 40 years, he has hung in there. For 40 years, he has not given up, praise God. He has been consistent in our lives through the help of the Almighty God. Brother Robinson has been consistent as a radio personality, as a promoter, praise God, to us here on Long Island and the city, praise God, for 40 years. We need to tell our family and friends that are in the Delaware area, in the Maryland area, in the New Jersey area, in the New York area, we need to jam-pack Union Baptist Church, praise God, to let Brother Robinson know, hey man, we see you, we appreciate you, we love you, praise God, we thank you for your faithfulness to God, praise God, and because, Lord, Brother Robinson, you've been so faithful to God, we have been blessed, praise God, because God inspired you and you walked under his holy anointing, and because of that, praise God, we all have been blessed through all of the concerts, through all of listening to you Saturday after Saturday on these radio airwaves. So, Brother Robinson, we salute you. We say thank you to you and Sister Robinson, who certainly has your back every step of the way, praise God. Y'all have certainly been a power couple, praise God, in the Long Island area and all of the vicinity areas, praise God. You and Sister Robinson, praise God, have been a power couple. And I just admire how your children, I don't care what you're doing, Brother Robinson, your children got your back, praise God. They are up front and present. Amen, each and every one of them. So we thank God for you, Brother Robinson, and we will be there, praise God, celebrating you on the 20th of this month of September at Union Baptist Church, praise God. We got to be there to celebrate you, Brother Robinson, because you have been special, praise God, in St. Matthias' life and certainly in all of the Bryant's life. So we say God bless you. Amen. At this time, praise God, we're going to go into another song before I bring Missionary Armstrong and Missionary Lynn back in. I'm trying to get all of Lynn's songs in this morning because she works hard on putting these songs together. I believe Jonathan Nelson, praise God.

0: Yes, yes, yes, yes. We thank God for that. Praise God. And I want to thank God for my goddaughter and the secretary of St. Matthias Church, our sister Nicole Dorr. Praise God. She heard me say I didn't have a flyer. And I don't know how she found it so quickly, but she texted me the flyer for the concert in Dover, Delaware. And so it's going to be the Mighty Clouds of Joy, the Brooklyn All-Stars, Eric McKenzie and the Highlights, the Mighty Airs, Pastor Darryl Bass, and the Delaware Boys, our brother George Williams right here from Amityville, and Anointed Henry Sisters, praise God. Thank you, Nicole. Being right on top of things, praise God. Amen. And that's, again, Brother Robinson, big 40th celebrated anniversary as radio personality and gospel promoter, praise God. Amen. So, Missionary Armstrong, I just wanted to leave a minute for you and Lynn to be able to speak to our listening audience. If you have any final remarks, praise God. We're certainly looking forward to service this morning. And we know that Lynn will be watching on Facebook, praise God, as she continue to celebrate. And also, before I bring y'all in, I want to tell y'all, elect lady Lynn, her last uncle, praise God, Uncle Joe, was a powerful man. He transitioned on Thursday or Friday of this week. So, Lynn, certainly we are mourning, the loss of, Uncle Joe. We call him Uncle Joe. It's Uncle Joe Faust. And he was a radio, personality for over 50 years down there in Burlington, North Carolina. Praise God. And so we know that his home going, when they let us know, will be an awesome home going. Praise God. But, certainly we're praying for you, Lynn. And the entire Faust family, praise God, and because Uncle Joe, he was your last remaining uncle who was alive, praise God. God bless you. So, Lynn, do you have any final remarks for our listening audience?
1: Yes, yes. Thank God for each and every one of you who listen to us consistently every week. Tell your friends, tell your family, amen, that we are here. St. Matthias family is here on the radio every Sunday morning from 9 to 10 a.m. And we want to thank all of you for your prayers. Amen. Yes, Mom.

0: And
1: hey,
0: you
1: Lynn,
0: know, we did a lot of great things together.
1: Do Kim want to say hello to our listening audience?
0: Kim?
1: Does she want to say hello to our listening audience?
0: You know, she's shy.
1: I know she is. I know. I just thought I would try.
0: She's shy, but, you know, in her heart, she's saying good morning.
1: All right. We'll take that. We'll take that,
0: Lynn. We'll take that. She's saying it from her heart. So we're grateful. We're grateful. I'm getting ready to take her back now to the airport to she's getting ready to head back home. Mm-hmm. So getting ready to drive her out to the airport now. Mm-hmm. And just good morning, and everyone have a blessed Sunday.
1: Amen. God bless you. And before I bring missionary Carolyn Armstrong in for her final remarks, I just want to listen to a little bit of Marvin Sapp's "He Was There." Praise God. Amen. And then we'll come back with our missionary Carolyn Armstrong for her final remarks.

0: Amen, amen. That was Mr. Marvin Sapps. He was there. Praise God. We see that our hour is about to come to an end. Want to bring Missionary Armstrong back in. Praise God. Carolyn Armstrong back in for her final remarks.
1: Amen, amen. Thank you, Pastor. Preacher man.
2: Blessings to you.
1: Preacher man, let me tell you just how much I love you, Preacher man. Well, I'm going to be there in about 5 minutes at the radio station with your fried fish and some banana bread that I got up early this morning to make.
2: Oh, my goodness. You're going to make me cry.
1: Don't cry.
0: Don't do that, Carolyn. I need him behind that board, Carolyn. He start crying. I'm going to be in trouble this morning.
1: But I'm about 4 minutes from the radio station. I said, he is getting his fried fish this morning. And then I was like, you know what? Let me throw together some banana bread so he can have a piece of banana bread.
2: Oh, man. I don't know how you know, but I had nothing to eat all day, so this is just about the right time.
0: but see, preacher man, God knew.
2: Well, if I prayed for it, in Long Island, we came all the way here.
0: That's right. Derek, wait. That's right.
2: You started something here, Pastor.
0: Ain't that the truth? Praise God. Amen. Amen. Amen. Amen. Thank you so much. Thank you so much.
1: But look, that banana bread wouldn't cook fast enough. But I think he's
2: going to
1: get it, even if it's after we have to leave.
2: Amen.
1: I am
2: honored, and I'm grateful. Thank you so much.
1: I appreciate you so much.
2: I appreciate you too.
1: And to our listening audience, everything First Lady said, I second that. God bless y'all, and thank y'all so much.
0: Amen. God bless you, Missionary Armstrong, with that big old heart that God has given you. Praise God. Amen. And I thank God that... Preacher man is now going to have a meal this morning.
2: I'm telling you, man.
0: What a mighty God we serve.
2: There you go.
0: Amen. Amen. Amen. Angels bow before him in heaven.

0: Earth adore him, praise God. Thank you so much. Our missionary Carolyn Armstrong, not only does she enjoy cooking and she enjoy blessing people with food, praise God, but she is a good cook, a real good cook. And that's part of her ministry, praise God, to help others and to just bless others and be there for others, praise God. And so when we walk like that in the Lord, it's because we know that as we bless and be a blessing to God's people, God certainly bless and is a blessing to us, praise God. So we're going to get ready, praise God. We're going to get ready. Our time is up. Preacher man, God bless you. Thank you for skillfully guiding us through this morning, my brother. And we're going to leave, praise God. We got all of Sister Brian's songs in. We're going to leave with Praise Go Up by Ganeen White. Lynn, I got them all in somehow, but I got them in.
1: All right. Thank you.
0: God bless you, Lynn. I'll see you when I get back to Delaware. Enjoy the rest of the time with Kim. God bless you, our listening audience. Thank you for riding with us this morning on St. Matthias Family Time. We'll see you next week, same time, 9 a.m. to 10 a.m. God bless you, and may heaven smile upon you.

0: Yeah, well, I'm trying to get. I'm sorry. I was adjusting the sound. How's that? Better? Okay, good. Morning, Long Island. I apologize. A little crazy this morning. Just in sound. Forgetting how to operate this place after being away a week. So, anywho, let's get right down to business, as they say. Real quick. Thanks to, the band last week. They were really good. I'm not going to say how good they were. They performed pretty good. I guess all America heard them, from what I understand, but we're good. But we'll straighten that out for next time. Things happen, things occur. All right, so we have Casey Kerburn on the show today. Casey, good morning.
1: Hi.
0: How's everything since we last talked?
1: Everything's been going good. I've checked out a couple of spooky places for potential buying, so that's been kind of an exciting venture for me.
0: Okay. Did you just say spooky places for buying, to purchase, to live? No one wants to live in a nice, quiet neighborhood anymore?
1: Well, you know, that might be nice for some people, but for me and what I do, and my style of art and everything, I fit right into the macabre.
0: Awesome. Now, just to run down, because people are like, what does she do that I don't understand or whatever, if you could just run down a little bio on yourself, then we'll take it from there.
1: Yeah. So my name is Casey Colburn, and I do a wide range of art. So I can do I am an unenrolled Seneca, but my mom is a descendant and grew up on the reservation here for the Seneca Nation, and that's a very long, complicated subject, which I'm sure we can get into if you would like to, but it's not as interesting as the paranormal.
0: We don't need to go. The paranormal is good enough for us, my dear.
1: Yeah. So but I do traditional Seneca art. I work very hard to provide, cultural space for, not just for Seneca, but for indigenous people as a whole, because within the Chautauqua County community where I'm from, we're kind of a cultural desert. And while I do Seneca art, I've had a lot of people from other tribes that have felt represented and seen and, like, having a safe space to be because of my art and the space that I'm providing. So that's half of my art. But then I also do charcoals and all sorts of really cool any form of art I probably have played with at this point. Right now, my biggest thing has been nature photography, because I'm a huge advocate for nature conservation and animal advocacy. And so I do a lot of advocacy work, and art is obviously one of the best tools that you can use for that, because it's the most easily receptive. It can be easily digested, I think. But my heart and soul is with the paranormal. And so I've got a couple of projects that I'm working on right now, through film. I do also have, like, my charcoals are also a part of my exhibit called Haunted Spaces, which talks about it too. But my heart and soul is with film and doing, like, set work. And so right now I'm going to a couple of different haunted locations, like the Haunted Hinsdale House, which, you know, shout out to Dan. He's been fantastic and letting me really kind of do whatever I want to do there. But I do the gardens and things there, too, for him. So I'm very acquainted with that house. And if you don't know the Haunted Hinsdale House, I encourage you to look it up. But it is known for its failed exorcism in the 70s. So,
0: okay.
1: Kind of a cool little backstory there. But yeah, that's what I do in a nutshell. I do basically everything. I really am very creative, and I love art, and I encourage everybody to explore different arts. Even if you think you're not good at it, just do it anyways.
0: That is true. You know, you don't know if you're going to be good at something unless you try. You're saying, you know, just try or something like that from Empire Strikes Back. Anyway, so as far as, you know, now being Native American, you and I talked about this on the phone a little bit. Is it hard for the Native American, your uncles, aunts, and whatever on the reservation, are they receptive of what you do with paranormal? Or are they like, you know, don't go where you shouldn't be, you know, stepping where you should be stepping? Or how's that working?
1: So it depends on the context of it. So, and, you know, everybody is an individual. So, sure, there's going to be some people out there that are very against, you know, working with the paranormal, communicating with spirit. But there are some that are going to embrace it just like me. But in regards to, like, Seneca lore and things, there are certain places that, like, we think that, you know, you shouldn't go to. You don't think certain things should still remain sacred. I think that's where, like, a lot of paranormal investigators kind of fall flat, you know, because they just aren't being respectful of the cultures that they're essentially kind of making money off of, right? Because when, you know, YouTube pays them for whatever amount that they're doing, and then if the content is all about a Native lore and they're kind of demonizing it, right? They're making it a negative thing, or they're just doing what they want with it because they will do what they want. That's not okay. And so part of my, actually, where advocacy and the paranormal and the culture work and everything kind of intersects is with my project, because I'm actually going to be pointing out and talking about cultural appropriation within the paranormal field, because we, as tribal people and as indigenous people, we have to keep authenticity, because otherwise we could be in danger of being disbanded if we can't prove that we're authentic. So to have people making up things and then having a huge platform, right? And what that means is that people are listening, and then people are like, well, that guy's got the microphone, he's on TV, so he knows more than just the person on the street, you know? And that makes it harder for us to tell what the truth is. So I know that there are other initiatives out there that are also combating very similar things. I don't know if it's through the paranormal lens, but that's the angle that I'm going in, because I see where the problem is, and hopefully I can get people to stop scapegoating and saying, oh, well, this is haunted because it's a Native American burial ground and it's demonic and all this, because I think that's also, one, it's unethical, right? Every single time it's a Native American haunting, it's a demon. That's just mean, you know? Like, that's just being mean. All of my ancestors are not demons, right? So, and then the other trope, too, is that Natives cursed the land. No, we didn't. Why would we do that? That doesn't make sense.
0: Yeah,
1: so.
0: I mean, it's funny because people forget their history. If it wasn't for Native Americans, the Pilgrims would be dead. They wouldn't even be celebrating the first Thanksgiving. You know, they didn't know how to live in the United States at the time. But as far as, like, yourself, how long have you been actually paranormal investigating? And you've been a painter probably all your life before that and got into paranormal, I'm guessing.
1: Yeah, so I've been doing art ever since I was really little. I've loved just to be creative. And for what I'm working on now, for, like, film and that sort of thing, if you break it all down into, like, the costumes and everything, I've been working on costume building since I was, like, 6. I love costumes. I love Halloween. Who doesn't? So I've been kind of building these skills ever since I was, we'll say, at least 6. And then paranormal-wise, I do believe I'm a medium, which... is kind of one of the broader scopes of labels, I think, because I don't really know, like, that I really fit into any box. But we'll use Medium. And so I've been doing that for a lifetime. I mean, I was having experiences as a baby. So the paranormal's always been there, too. And I think that's probably why I'm so comfortable with it. And it's not like a taboo thing for me or a scary thing, because it's just always been, you know. And it's kind of funny because I also am a dog trainer, and so I use words like desensitization. Mm-hmm. And I do feel like I'm desensitized to some of the experiences, right? Like, I'll be hosting a paranormal investigation, and the REM pods will be going off, and, you know, people will be hearing knockings and stuff, and I'll be giving the history, and I'm just focused on giving the history and not paying attention to the spooky stuff happening around me, you know, and the crowd is like, oh my God, why aren't you paying attention to this? And it's just, while it's paranormal, it's normal to me. Like, I'm not easily fazed by it like that. I'm more likely to get annoyed by the REM pod, to be honest, just because of the screaming that it makes. But I understand its purpose, so we have a work relationship.
0: Yeah, it's funny. Sarah and I had a couple of paranormal investigators on the show, and they always say the same thing. Like, when I was younger, I sensed and, you know, had ghosts, or so I had a paranormal incident and everything. I just remember being a kid watching Fat Albert and Scooby-Doo and the Super Friends on a Saturday with my cereal and doing that. I don't remember, like, you know, Tina and I were kind of laughing about it last night I told you on the phone about the dolls in the Belmore house when we lived there. And they just, when you're by yourself, I said, how the heck can you not get up 3 o'clock in the morning and see these things and not get freaked out? You know, I was freaked out just sitting there, you know, just, you know, first of all, it's Hollywood doing that to you too. Like, they got to jump off the thing and slice your throat, you know, like Chucky or something. Mm-hmm. But, I mean, it is true, though, because everything I've ever seen on paranormal investigating, it always seems to be going through a doll or a toy or something, you know, whatever demonic or non-demonic entity it is, which is fascinating, because if you think about it, like, I have a friend, she has a podcast, and one of her podcasts is a paranormal investigator, and she collects, like, Scooby-Doo stuff, and she had no problem bringing Scooby-Doo on a paranormal investigation. I'm like, that's not where he belongs. He belongs in Mr. Machine Eating a Sandwich. That's where he belongs. Yeah. But getting off of Scooby-Doo for a minute. With the paranormal investigating, has there been anything, I mean, you know, you're like, oh, nothing real, but has there been, and we talked about this, but I want the audience to know, has there been anything that really freaked you out? Like, really, like, you never wanted to go back to that house or something because you knew it was really, like, freaking you out and you just couldn't handle it?
1: No, I don't think so. I mean, I've been to a lot of different places. I've been to the Hinsdale House. I've been locally to, like, the Wildwood Sanitarium. I've been to the Statler. I've been to the Conjuring House, Lizzie Borden. I've been all over the place. The list goes on. And no, I haven't ever been scared out of a house like that. I'm not going to say it will never happen, but as of right now, no. When I was growing up, there was understanding. Maybe, you know, the spirit trying to communicate more with me. I just wasn't prepared for it. And it wasn't something that all of my siblings were doing, so then it made it feel isolated, right? Like something strange, because why wasn't it happening, you know? And so we had, you know, certain things like that. Growing up, there was this one house where you would hear, like, almost on, like, kids running up and down the hall. If you would have somebody, like, kind of peek into the rooms, lots of nightmares and just very strange dreams there. Weird, like, smells throughout the house, too. Like, it would smell like breakfast. And I would run down the stairs thinking breakfast was made, and no, it wasn't. And, you know, I'm not sure where that smell came from. But so we would have a lot of weird things like that at that house, too. It was summertime, and I didn't have an AC in my room, but it was so cold in my room, and there was actually, like, you know how, like, frost will build up on, like, a fridge and you can kind of, like, wipe it away?
0: Mm-hmm. Yep.
1: I had that on my walls, and I can't figure out why it would have been like that in the summertime. I mean, like, poor insulation and stuff, sure, but I didn't have AC. I don't even know if we had ACs because, I mean, I grew up poor, you know, so, like, I don't know that we had them at that time. So I don't know. It's just one of those things. It could have been completely a normal occurrence that I just can't explain. But it could also fall into the line of the paranormal because I can't explain it.
0: Hmm. I think sometimes, and you made a good point earlier, like sometimes, like, well enough can be left alone with a lot of paranormal. Like, Zach, who's probably the most famous, one of the top paranormal people that people know from his show on Travel Channel. Like, it almost seems to me, I mean, I haven't watched him in a while, but, I mean, now he has, like, a museum in Las Vegas or something that has all this paranormal and stuff that, you know, like, you... I think he wants to be more of a celebrity collector that happens to do paranormal investigating than just actually going and trying to figure out the actual way to help somebody coincide with the paranormal, I guess, in a safe environment.
1: Yeah.
0: If that makes sense.
1: I have never met Zach. So I don't know really what his motives could or couldn't be. I think, you know, we're starting to see a lot of paranormal museums pop up anyways. Maybe it's just the trend for now. And I do think, you know, it is kind of a cool little idea anyways, right? To have, museums that cater to different audience than what you would typically see. I think it also, being a museum, it puts the paranormal back into academia a little bit, and in terms of research, which is, I think, well-deserving. If you didn't know, the paranormal used to be something that you could, like, actually go to school for like, at places like Harvard. And then it was largely discredited and determined to be just a pseudoscience, so a lot of places stopped allowing for that, I guess. But right now at JCC, I'm taking the anthropology of the supernatural, and I've taken their urban legends and stuff. I'm going for a film degree, but... I again want to go into more of the paranormal genre, and so having these accreditations are going to be good for me to have. I love anthropology also and museum work, so that helps me with the advocacy of it all. So when I do my work, I want it to be fun. I want it to be exciting. I'm hopeful that you'll have an experience. But if we're going to be so very real, it's not going to happen every single time. A lot of the times for paranormal investigating, you're sitting alone in the dark, hoping something will happen, and sometimes it just doesn't happen. And that's because, to put it very bluntly, the dead is not something we can control. And it's not like we can just say, okay, you're part of the circus now, and we're Showtime. It doesn't work like that. It's not Beetlejuice. And so sometimes you're going to have experiences, sometimes you're not, which I think is why it doesn't fit into the regular, like, map of academia. But I still believe it has its place. Museums that are not paranormal themed are actually leaning into doing spirit tours too, because it's a great fundraiser. So like it's raising money and keeping the lights on for places like the Dunkirk Lighthouse here. They use the spirit tours, which it keeps on the lighthouse light. I believe it's called the Fresnel bulb, which is like super important to them because there's only like a couple of lighthouses that still have that type of bulb. So they do have a very important place in academia. They do have an important place in, just our community as a whole, really, because you can't escape it. You can't escape the macabre. We used to embrace it as a community, and now it's just this taboo thing you're not allowed to talk about, or you're crazy.
0: Well, that's true. And see, there's a lot of people, it's funny, like, a lot of people will go out to the Clown Museum out there, and I think it's in Las Vegas. And I've seen a couple of the bloggers that I follow go out there and spend the night and stuff like that. I think people are trying, like you said, I think people are going to these places hoping that the mirror comes off the wall and, like, they hear a demonic voice or something. They're trying to look for something that you said might not always be there, which is kind of crazy, you know.
1: I don't know if it's really like the dramatic things. I'm sure there are people that are chasing that. But I think ultimately people want to feel validated in their belief that there is something that comes after. And that's what a lot of people are chasing, is to have that sense of knowing that when we die, you know, or when our loved ones die, they're still here in some way. I think that's the largest thing that we see from people, because we do see a lot of people that come on the tours that maybe are just, you know, lost somebody, and they just want to know, you know, could they still be here? And I think, you know, it's not, you might not ever get, you know, somebody to communicate with their loved one, but it is reported, and people believe that they have and do. You know, it's just one of those things. I believe that spirit sends me things like hearts. I see hearts all over the place, and like change, like dimes and pennies and things. But people report like having marbles and stuff sent from loved ones, feathers, that type of thing. So, I mean, it's really, I think it comes back to the individual and what they're wanting to get out of it. I also believe that if you have hesitation, though, when you're there, like maybe you really want it, but then you're like, oh, wait, but what if it actually can hurt me? Or what if I do communicate with Grandma and she's actually really mad because I got rid of that one thing? That hesitation, I think, can also stop it, because if you don't want it, spirit's not going to want it. You know, you're not ready for it. So you might end up with just sitting there quietly in a room.
0: Yeah, and that's, I mean, like I said, and most people, like, you know, I want to go back to, like, the museums that have been popping up. And there are some legitimate things that are, quote-unquote, haunted, possessed, however you want to word it, that are behind glass, and people have been known to tap it, and then stuff has happened to them. Or, like, you go mm-hmm. to Hawaii and you take a rock that's not supposed to be taken back home with you, and all this craziness happens. You know, I mean, mm-hmm. it's just like, you know, people just think that there's nothing, that could be some consequence to an action. Like, you know, if you're going to, like you said earlier in the show, like you're looking to get a home that's quote-unquote haunted. You know, I prefer a nice little quiet little nothing haunted little house myself, but that's neither here nor there. But there are people who would do that and then would sit there and just wait for, like, a chair to float or, like you said earlier. And you know, spirit may not want to do that, you know. They may just want to chill out. Like, one of the women in the project I'm doing in the next couple of months, she has a house that is haunted that she has in Mississippi that she's eventually going to go back to and live there. And she's shown me, like, you know, from pictures, and, you know, I'm no expert, but it looks like there's something in there. And she said that she's witnessed, like, you know, things happen, you know, and stuff like that. But she said it's a good spirit. It's not, you know, it's nothing that's going to, you know, come back and do all demonic stuff. So there you go.
1: Yeah.
0: Me, I like to keep my spirits like the old Scooby-Doo cartoons. You know, we take off the mask and it's the storekeeper that you met earlier in the episode. That's how I like to keep my spirits. Little joke there. Go ahead. I'm sorry.
1: I think we get kind of confused, though, about, and so there's a lot of paranormal vomit, right, para-vomit, where one person says something and they get a lot of views and a lot of likes and a lot of traction, and so then another person says it, right, and it just keeps going. And we think where the trends are that to use buzzy words, right, so that it draws attention. But everything, like when you have a haunting that is active, one, as a researcher, we need to do some research. Is it, like, is there anything going on to explain the creaks and the, you know, knocks and things that you're hearing? Like, is there piping issues? Is it an old house? Is it settling? Like, different things to kind of debunk first, right? We heard that on Ghost Hunters, I believe. And so you have to debunk these things, and then if you can't, explore other things. What could it be? And there's believed to be a couple of different hauntings, one being a residual haunting and one being an intelligent haunting. An intelligent haunting is one that you can communicate with. A residual haunting is kind of like a memory playback, like some weird form of mirage almost, okay? So you're not going to really get any communication. It's just going to keep doing and replaying whatever the event is. And then the intelligent hauntings, you want to look for intelligent responses. So our brains are hotwired to create stories and make sense of things, right? So you might blow up a picture and see in its pixelation something that looks like a face. Well, our brain is wired to recognize and see faces, and that's how we make sense of things. So that's called pareidolia. So if we're doing that in our brain when we're doing an investigation and you're like, hey, you know, how did you die? Which, that's like a traumatic thing, right? So, like, right out the gate, that's kind of, I feel like that's a rude thing, but people do it. Because as a human being, which these spirits once were human beings, you have to think, how would I react if somebody talked to me about potentially the most traumatic thing of my existence? Right? Like, if right out the gate somebody asked me about my car accident, that would be a little bit jarring. Like, oh, okay, just out of pocket. So when you're asking these things, though, and you're using the devices, if I asked a question, how did you die? And then I heard the word car. Well, now my brain is putting this all together, and I'm like, oh, they died in a car accident, right? And now me, myself, being already had been in a car accident, I have emotions and feelings towards that, and now my mind is going to start playing tricks on me, right? It's going to start running with that. But that's not an intelligent response, right? That could be, but we didn't listen to the full context. If I said, what's your favorite color, and then I got the word truck, right, that's not intelligent. But if I said, what's your favorite color, and then I got the word blue, that's intelligent. And what I'm saying with those types of answers, we use like a spirit box or something where you can audibly hear the responses. So, I definitely think that we kind of get stuck in this idea, though, that just because there's activity happening around you, that it's automatically something negative and scary. And I think it's only scary to us because we get startled and we can't explain it, and it's unknown. And humans, for as long as history goes, has always been afraid of the unknown. But that doesn't mean that it was anything negative or demonic. And so I really have a hard time with those words, like, because, you know, even if you heard like a gruff or something, like, how do you know it's not like a grumpy old man? And he's not going to do anything. He's just maybe upset because you're in his tool shed, you know, like, that doesn't mean he's a demon or negative and needs to be dealt with. I think we forget these things. And like with the people tapping on the glass and stuff that you mentioned before, of course, if you're going to provoke somebody, I mean, think about it. If somebody came over to you and started tapping on your window or something with you sitting there and you couldn't get away from it, you'd probably be a little bit irritated too. You know?
0: It's totally true. There's a show on HDTV, and I happened to watch it when we were flying down to Florida to go to Disney, which is pretty funny because it's about this woman. She's a comedian. I forget her name. She goes around to different parts of the country and looks at the scariest houses in America. That's what it's called. And it is intriguing to not only, you know, for the person who would, you know, I don't say would never want to be, you know, would never be in that situation, but it's just fascinating to see, like, somebody goes, oh, we bought this beautiful colonial house, but we know not to go downstairs because something happened down there, we were told, in the 1800s, you know, with slavery or something, you know, maybe a slave got, you know, killed down there or something, or somebody got killed, so they don't go down there. Why would you buy the house if you couldn't go down to your basement? You know, it's like, why would you put yourself in a situation that you're going to get this beautiful home, and then next thing you know, it's like, okay, I can't go in the basement because it's going to, you know, something happened down there.
1: I mean, I don't know. I have an old Victorian house myself. And I don't like spiders. We have a lot of big ones here. So if they are in the basement, I'm not in the basement either. So it could be maybe the same concept to that, because, like, No.
0: Hey, man, I thought nothing freaked you out.
1: Not paranormal, but, you know, I still have irrational fears with spiders, and I've talked with my constant. I will save one. If it needs me, I'm there. But if I can not be the guy to do it, I'm also okay with that. Spiders, and then very irrationally, because I don't have an ocean around me, but sharks. Not getting in the water with sharks. Just not going to do it.
0: But I think that's a lot of people.
1: Yeah. So, but I mean, it's irrational, though, because why hold on to this fear when, like, unless it's going to be what Sharknado is going to come through, because I don't live near them.
0: That is true. And if we start having Sharknado and we have to rely on Ion Zeering, we're all in trouble either way. Yeah. Whether the sharks are killing us or Ion Zeering's protecting us, either way. Yeah. But getting back to the paranormal stuff and everything. Now, you also said that you're in the process of doing a movie. I'd like you to touch on that a little more. we briefly touched on that, then we start going all over the place about Scooby-Doo and, you know, tapping, you know, Reggae and glass and everything. So your movie is going to be more about the Native Americans dealing with history of your Native American culture morphing into the paranormal?
1: No. So, and it's going to be more of a, like a three-part series where it's going to be filmed very much like a normal paranormal show, paranormal investigation show. And the thing that I'm going to dive into is the real history and lore of the locations that I'm going to. It's going to not have any fluff. I'm not going to just try to dig up something that is sounds scary and then apply it to this. We've seen that with, like, you know, some of the locations here. There's a woman who really did exist. Her name, I might butcher it, but it's called Kakwata. And she was essentially a nurse. She was working. There was a like pandemic, almost like COVID, you know. But I think it might have been like dysentery or something. Something came through here. It was a pandemic, and she was working on the patients. She recognized that some of the chief's family was also sick, and she was basically like, hey, you got to take care of that, or you're going to die. Well, they did die. Now she's a witch because she prophesied that, obviously. And so they got mad and then wanted to execute her. She fled to Canada, and that's where they got her, and they brought her back, and they executed her near here. In Buffalo Creek, I think is what it's called, or where it used to be. And but now the haunted locations that are in the area that had that in the tabloids, today when the researchers were doing the research on those locations, they found that tabloid and decided, oh, obviously it's connected to this location. And that's not true. She has nothing to do with those locations at all. It was just a very big headline, right? Because they executed a witch, you know, in quotes, right? A witch. And that wasn't all that long ago, you know. It was very interesting time, but that sort of thing happens all of the time. And that's kind of part of the, like, paravomit that I talked about. And so my goal is to give the real history, clean it all up, and, you know, I don't think for a lot of these locations, I don't think we need to be coloring it anything more than what it already is, you know, like, just let people decide for themselves if it's scary or not, let them enjoy the experience of being on an investigation. And having the freedom to do that, because, you know, it's not as taboo now. But that's primarily what my film project is going to be about. So the Native stuff is really, I'm just going to be cleaning up the made up lore and presenting the real lore. And if it ends up discrediting a few of the stories that people have made up, I guess, oh well, you shouldn't have made it up. Like, you shouldn't have done that. Appropriation is actually a crime. I believe it's the Indians Arts and Crafts Act, which is like it can accumulate like millions of dollars if you've done this, you know. So it's not okay, and we have protections as Indigenous people for reasons because of erasure and colonization and the effects of that. And so my film is to maybe help get some of the locations to kind of like chill out with some of that, get the investigators, you know, our YouTubers and our TikTokers to cut it out, because it's not okay. It's really just a very crappy thing that they do and are doing. You know, I think about, like, places like the Skinwalker Ranch, right? The tribal people there said, don't do this, don't go there. And then they, well, we're going to do it anyways, and they did it anyways. Mm. Why would you do that? You know, it's, you're making money off of their lore, number one, which is the appropriation. And then you just, you interviewed them and then just completely disregarded what they said. It's not just a warning, like, that's their culture. You're stepping into their world, their culture. You should be respectful of that. And people just are not.
0: I'm sorry. I was just going to say, it's funny because you talked about that, and the same thing happened here in Long Island with the Amityville Horror House. I mean, back in the 70s, it was a kid that was on PCP, he was on acid, and he took a shotgun and he killed his family. And then Hollywood said, oh, this is good, because the guy who bought it wrote a book because he wanted to become famous, and he put the story we all know as Amityville Horror. So people have flocked to that house on Halloween and just flocked to it so much that, as far as I know, nothing paranormal, demonic, or anything has ever happened there that, you know, somebody saw or anything. It was just one guy wrote a book that turned into a movie because they've had people come in there. And, yeah, it's a very tragic thing, but it's not anything that has anything of any, like, quote-unquote, paranormal significance for the most part. Yeah.
1: Yeah.
0: From my knowledge. But, what do I know? I still get afraid from Scooby-Doo. you know, it's like, but that's the thing. That's like our thing out here on Long Island. And, you know, because Amityville is a nice town. The preacher before us has his church out there and everything. And Amityville is a nice town. But, of course, it gets the lore of, the Amityville Horror House, which, you know, it just happened to be a very tragic thing that happened back in the 70s, you know. I mean, yeah. It's no different than any other farmhouse in the 1800s that didn't have the media news or even have, like, drugs back then, where some guy just went in, took a shotgun and killed his family in, you know, like, Richmond, Virginia or something, let's just say. And it's the same thing. It becomes a story and a story and a story and, you know, like, don't go in that house type of thing. You know, don't ring that, you know. And I'm sure the kids back in the day, because I've never was in Amityville in that area. I've literally never had any desire to go to the Amityville Horror House anyway. You know, that's just me. Because I know the actual story, and it just, you know, irks, like, that Long Island. I mean, heck, Splish Splash is cool. Adventureland is cool. You know, all these other places we have. You know, we have some great places to you know, come to Long Island and enjoy. You know, like the Lighthouse Diner where I was at yesterday. Awesome bison burger, by the way. Just to throw that in there. But it's like, you know, we know the cool places to go. And Amityville, if you live out here in Long Island, it's funny. Like, Amityville Horror is never really talked about. It's always like everybody wants to come and see the house. Like, you know, almost like, oh, I want to go to Yankee Stadium or I want to go to Citi Field type of attitude, you know. But here it's just like, it's just a regular house at this point. You know, no one's really going, oh, my goodness, I got to go there and ring the doorbell, see what happens. You know, but, you know, this is the thing, too. Like, I'm just curious, has your mom ever gone on anything with you? You know, have you taken her into any investigations?
1: Yeah. So she actually just went to Wildwoods with me. My team is my family. So my little sister, her boyfriend, my nephew, my mom, sometimes my niece, and then my husband. And we all go do this together. So, I mean, it doesn't have to be like, I don't know, like, it doesn't have to be like everybody has to have a certain skill or anything. No, you can build those skills together. We work very well together because we are family, so we know, like, how to be, you know, we can push each other's buttons a little bit and not worry about, like, somebody dropping out, you know, because, you know, they're not close like that. So, no, absolutely, I bring my family with me. My mom, so my siblings growing up, like my little sister, she would have been too young at that house that I mentioned earlier to talk about the paranormal with, because she was just like 5 maybe. So she would have been too little to have those conversations with. And then my older siblings, just either weren't really around, because of work or, you know, having their own kids, or, you know, maybe they were at their mom's house or something, but, I didn't really talk with them either, and they didn't really bring up anything. So when I mentioned that my family didn't really have like the experiences like that, it wasn't because, you know, they just, if they did, we didn't talk about it. So, but my mom does have abilities too, and I believe my sister does as well. And we just kind of practice that together in safe places, which is why we kind of got started with the paranormal in the first place, was because we enjoyed being able to know the history, or at least what people were saying about the location,
0: yeah,
1: before we went in, so that it was like we knew what we were opening ourselves up to, instead of just like walking into a random place and then bam, there's 12 gym in this building or something. Like, that's never happened. I just want to clarify that, but you get the idea. Like, yeah, we knew what we were getting into before we went in, which makes it a safer experience. So I do actually believe that if you believe yourself to be a medium of any sort, whatever label you're using, paranormal investigating is, especially in the groups, the public hunts, those are safe ways to explore and develop that muscle, because I do believe it's a normal thing for people. You know, we look at different things that we can do with our mind and stuff, like you see twins communicating without speaking, right? They're just muscles that I think some people are attuned to using and some people aren't, right? Like, I can wiggle my ears, but there's a vast amount of people that can't do that. So,
0: now, what does it mean when you get up from a chair and you leave a room and you know your cat is going to take that chair over? Is that anything? Or I just know since I bought it, that's his favorite chair when I'm get up.
1: I would think probably that it's just behavior pattern recognition. So it's probably something that you've seen your cat do before, mm-hmm, and so you know. But also when you get up from the chair, it's probably really warm, and cats love warmth.
0: That's
1: so
0: true.
1: That's what attracts a cat to it.
0: Yeah. Cats would love to give me $400 back for that chair. Now, you said that real quick, and then we'll wrap it up, that your sister's boyfriend and your husband are involved. Has your husband been involved since, like, day one with you with the paranormal, or he knew what you were all about when you guys got together, and same thing with your sister?
1: I don't know if my sister's boyfriend started right up with us. I think it took a little bit before he joined. But then, my husband, yeah, he's been, since like we really started like going to different locations and stuff, yeah, he's been there. Because of the car accident that I was in, I don't drive and I'm partially deaf. He takes me everywhere. He works remote. He does fantastic IT work. I don't understand any of it, so please don't quiz me on that. I think his title is network engineer. But I can't tell you what that is either. But he knows what he's doing, and he does a wonderful job, so I don't need to know that.
0: There you go. Awesome. So as we wrap it up, I know you have a website and stuff, and how can people get a hold of you through the website? Now, you also said to me on the phone that you also go into homes to investigate, like, people who have paranormal situations. So how can they get a hold of you for all that stuff and to check out your movie when it comes out, your documentary thing?
1: So I would just go to caseycolburn.com. I try my hardest to make sure that it's all, like, updated and everything. And then the quickest place really is Facebook. So just find me on Facebook, add me there. Just let me know who, like, message me so I know who you are and why you're, you know, trying to add me. But it is a public profile, but it is.

0: who you are and why you're, you know, trying to add me. But it is a public profile, but it is my personal profile, and that's where I seem to be able to update things a lot quicker. And so it would just be easier and quicker if you need to get a hold of me or want to follow any of my projects. I would just add me on Facebook, and that's just Casey Colburn on Facebook.
1: Now, to be clear, now we didn't talk about your art much, and your photographs and everything, but your art is not for sale.
0: No.
1: So I don't want people to, be like in The Godfather, make you an offer you can't refuse. It's, you know, art is not for sale, but it's there for the enjoyment.
0: My art for any one individual, like, that just wants, like, a collector or something, it's not for sale. I might be open to, like, larger institutions that are going to continue to show the work and can sign, like, a contract promising that, because my work is meant to get the messages out. They're here. I made the things for a reason, not to just sit on somebody's shelf. And if it's going to sit on somebody's shelf, then it didn't do its job. But for individuals just to have, like, in their home and in their private collection, no, it's not for sale.
1: No, definitely. And like you said, it's better that it's in a museum like the Smithsonian or the New York Museum of Art or something like that, where people could just look at it and admire it for what it is, art, you know. Because like you said, a lot of people just put stuff on their shelves and, you know, it's just there because, oh, I got this at an auction for $3,000 and isn't it beautiful? And don't I have that kind of money and blah, blah, blah. And there you go. All right, Casey, appreciate you coming on, my dear. We're going to definitely have you back on in the near future to discuss how everything has been updated and whatnot. And okay. We appreciate you popping on for the hour.
0: All right. Well, thank you for having me.
1: Definitely. And there you go. So real quick, next week starts football, Preacher Man. Going to have the hat on next week. Don't want to put it on too early. And just, you know, it's funny because the Rams are playing the Giants this year. And I was joking around with my brother. I said, I'm not going to get on the family, group text and be like, oh, you know, once the Giants. I'm not like that. I said, you're like that when the Steelers beat people. But, you know, as we know, the Steelers beat nobody in preseason. And there you go. All right. So it's pretty. And again, just want to put out a public apology to the building. You know, want to do the right thing by them. Next time they're playing acoustic, they're gonna bring in old Magic Garden guitars and they're playing acoustic Pat Benatar, because I'm not running into those problems, you know, and stuff. So that's about it. We'll see you next week. We'll end it a little early so you can hear a little more Def Leppard on the way out. Have a good week, everybody.

afternoon. Salam alaikum to all of you this morning. Come through the areas of WGBB 1240 on your dial. Also, Facebook and all the devices. Greetings once more. Also, pleasure to be in your company every Sunday morning. Well, a few days ago, we celebrated Krishna Janmashtami. So let me continue with the same token. Take your way back to Vrindavan this morning, where everything happens. Also, in Rishikesh, Vrindavan,

If you cannot get to the mandir this morning, I bring the mandir environment into your home. Doesn't matter where you are, just enjoy. Take a bit back in time. This morning, let me bring you, bring the

Well, once more, good morning, pranam, salam to all of you. What a beautiful morning coming down to the summer. A few weeks more to go. Let's enjoy the bliss of the summer. Well, greetings once more. Those of you getting married today, Shadi Mubarak to you. Those of you celebrating a birthday, greetings and a happy, happy birthday to you. May sure you enjoy that special birthday of yours. Always a pleasure to be in the company of this Sunday morning. 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Yes, log on to us. Greetings once more, Shirley Jasper. Bring to you sound and quality music. Yeah, every Sunday morning. Oh, let me run a few songs of yesteryear, bring you back pleasant memories. Those of you who feel to dance, you know, you can dance, you know, sit down and listen, you know. Doesn't matter if you're in the kitchen, backyard, driving, just pull over for driving and enjoy music.

Yeah, let me listen to the Google who signed up here. No, the Gunguru song is so romantic sometimes. All depends how fast you walk.

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Let me hit you down with this one here. What's the beautiful eyes of yours?

Yes, if you promise to love me, I will keep on write you poetry and all the nice things I will do. Just enjoy. Just promise me that. That's all you gotta do.

Yes, yes, bring back the pleasant memories. Take me back in the 60s and 70s and years to come, because you will keep these songs in memories.

Chapa, Chapa, beautiful. Music direction of Ravi, original.

Well, greetings once more to Mr. Truly Jasper said. All right. Bring to you Sunday quality music every Sunday morning. It's a beautiful morning. Sunday is always beautiful like any other days, you know. But what's so special about Sunday is that most people home, you know, take your family out shopping, this thing, that thing, you know, beach and everything else. Coming down to the summer right now, you know, let's enjoy the few more days we have. Oh, let me welcome Baby Safi. Greetings to you. Good morning and salam to you.

But that, you know, let me send out greetings to Asif Latif, who celebrated his birthday a few days ago. Greetings to you, Asif, coming from your mom, all your brothers, and also from your wife and kids and nephews and nieces. I'd like to congratulate you on your special day, special birthday of yours. All right, greetings and just enjoy. Happy birthday once more. And also let me welcome Mr. Sean all the way from Trinidad. I'm pretty sure he's listening to his music right now. Greetings to you, Mr. Sean. Good to have you in New York once more. All right. Mr. JP Suku, Wagwan, right? I guess you're in town now, New York City. Greetings. And let's meet up today, tomorrow, or sometime today. I'll call you after the program. Rambo and Narayan, all of you from New Hyde Park. Greetings to you. And also happy. A beautiful day ahead. Let's enjoy the sunshine while it lasts.

Well, once more, let me say this special note here. Presidential meeting and greeting. Okay, His Excellency Dr. Mohamed Irfan Ali will be in New York City September 24th from 7 to 10 p.m. Jericho Palace, that's 21608 Jamaica Avenue. Please attend and let's all welcome His Excellency Dr. Mohamed Irfan Ali, President of the Republic of Guyana. Yeah, this would be a good meeting, meeting the public. Don't forget, now keep that in mind, September 24th, 7 to 10 p.m. His Excellency will be in that location, Jericho Palace, 21608 Jamaica Avenue. A day to remember and reflection. September 11th, at that special day and time, let's all pay respect to those souls who had gone to a higher level.

Well, let me say hello to all the guys who support the program from day one. Like all of you who just log on. Let me say hello to all the guys who support the program from day one. 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You heard it all right. He Associates, Attorney at Law, specializing in all immigration matters and other matters also. Looking to purchase a home, apartment rentals, then you have to call us through the Jazz Prasad, 718-415-2750 for all your real estate need. You hear me? Paul Ryan CPA, brother of mine, greetings to you. Mr. Paul, I got a really to come and see you, man. Okay, I know you're busy, but definitely I'll check you out today, tomorrow. Zara Apartment Rentals, Condominiums, Co-ops, one bedroom, two bedroom, studio apartments. Big number, 718-291-3331. Well, pretty much soon all the kids will go back to school and teachers be busy in high school, like my nephew. He'll be busy also, you know. From Tuesday, I guess.

Oh, let me send out congratulations to Shankar Budhu, also Keisha Lal Bachchan, who tied that knot yesterday. Congratulations on your wedding. And may you bring forth good kids to become good people, to change the direction in this world here. We need that, you know. There's a lot of good things happening, you know. Yeah, a lot of, you know. So, congratulations once more to Shankar Budhu, also Keisha Lal Bachchan. Hey, wedding on good thing, you know. A lot of food and that kind of thing. But back home, you know, I enjoy the wedding, you know. A lot of poor relief, you know. Especially Sunday. Now, if you don't have nothing to do on a Sunday, all you gotta do is park up on the main road and follow the barrier and just enjoy. And when you go down there, you can become the big body. Nobody asks questions, you know. Just enjoy. Follow the barrier and enjoy. Thank you.

0: That's a good one. 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
1: Shayad mera dil bhi kahi dafn hoga.
0: Let me serenade you this morning with some beautiful songs.

Musty Boys Bob. Let me send a greeting to my brother. Also, oh, who's also a broadcaster, Mr. Ferjuman, greetings to you. Don't forget the rest of boys in the other side of town, Roshan Ali Ahmad, and the rest of boys, Mr. Lake Prasad, greetings to you.

7 p.m. to 10 p.m. That will be Jericho Palace, 2608 Jamaica Avenue. Please attend, and let's all join this great gathering, reaching out to the President, and let's all welcome His Excellency Dr. Mohamed Refanari, President of Guyana.

Balrant, happy birthday to you. I know you're coming up soon. I know that. Nobody dress up like a yellow, you know. Thank you. Thank you. All right. Greetings to Mr. Deb Naren. All right. The rest of the boys in town. Let me run this special one from Hadi Nizel. Well, listen, don't get me angry. Let's enjoy the moment. Let me hit you down with this one.

Ryan, Bombay, elsewhere, Cuban Islands, then you know this one here. You get East Coast Car Park. You get Demaco House. You get Grove Car Park. You're crossing both of across the other side. Somewhere along the line. Good memories. Maybe the song played at your wedding also.

Yes, my brother says greetings to you, man. All right, good to have you live and on the screen this morning. All right, hope you enjoy this melody also. Hariyom Tatsat.

इसलिए मैं आपको शुक्रिया I could have hafest all of you boiling down now to the summer let's enjoy a few days left don't forget now September 11th that day that moment let's all pay respect and tribute to those souls who had gone to higher level something that we can never forgotten our whole life yes blessings to all those soulsMemories will always be there. Thank you, my brother says, thank you. I'll be taking my leave in a couple of seconds from now. Bahut shukriya. It was a pleasure to be in company every Sunday morning. Please join us. Spread the good word around. And come and join me.All your friends and family don't log on to us. Don't you be celebrating a birthday, getting married today. Shari Mubarak to you. Happy birthday, this thing, that thing. Bahut Shukriya. Always a pleasure. I'm taking my leave now.

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24: Well, friends. Welcome. Welcome to another edition of the Dave West Indian Show. As we continue this program, we wish each and every one of you a happy, happy Memorial Day. First of all, I have a few people to be thankful for to allow me this opportunity to be here. One, our engineer, Brian Graves. Thank you, Brian. Always there to provide this great service of yours. Today we have some marvelous and beautiful song set up just for you. So I want to thank Prempa Dipal, my wife Kama Prasad, Michelle Prasad, Gabriel Prasad, and Raymond Dinasta. Thank you guys, and this is our fourth selection. To bless all our Hindu brothers and sisters, I thank you very much for listening to the program every Sunday from 12 to 1. Thank Jasper Sad for just doing his part of the program. And thank you, Jasper Sad, once more. Thank you very much. for the wonderful program. Well done. We have also Gabriel in studio, going to do his segment of the program. So we continue the program.

We have some marvelous, melodious, and sustainable talent ahead of the program. Thank you very nicely. You are wonderful singers we have lined up. Thank you so much for listening to the program every Sunday from 12 to 1. Thank you, Jazz Potato, once more. I thank you. The man dressed up so nice. He really is a

Oh, yes, the marvelous and melodious Sustainable is on the air right now. Nicely not done. Anuradha Padwal singing Manoram, my

Well, that was it, listening to the program. We also have Indra Balzit watching the program.

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Today's West Indian show. Hello. 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

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Paul Hicks, grace the phone also. Thank you, Paul.

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2: 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You see the bag in this special curry? It color like a gold.
3: Hong the thing.
2: The best you ever taste.
3: Hong the thing.
2: Look at the champion baking powder. It's a real champion.
3: Hong the thing.
2: You must cook with champion.
3: Hong the thing.
2: You must cook with Indy.
3: Hong the thing.
2: Rick chip chip chip.
3: Hong the thing.
2: We catch the Indy special Madras curry powder.
3: Hong the thing.
2: Rick chip chip chip.
3: Hong the thing.
2: I catch the champion baking powder.
3: Hong the thing.
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0: Well, friends, it's an honor and a pleasure to bring Gabriel Posada Vinilasta and... hold on. Go ahead, Gabriel. Go right ahead. Am I hearing anything?
1: The Twin Towers got hit in 8:46 a.m. Not by a bomb or by a helicopter, but by a plane. The second tower got hit at 9:03 a.m. Then the Pentagon got hit at 9:37 a.m. by a plane also. It was set to hit the middle of the Pentagon, destroying the entire structure, but the passengers somehow fought the terrorist pilots, and then it struck a part that could have been rebuilt. If only the Twin Towers could have been rebuilt. Going to baseball, the New York Yankees beat the San Diego Padres 5-1, and the Yankees are doing great with Ben Rice. Imagine how good the Yankees will be with Aaron Judge. They will make it to the World Series and probably win the World Series. But sadly, the Mets lost to the San Francisco Giants 9-5. And New York City FC tied with Nashville 0-0. Meanwhile, the New York Red Bulls also tied, but not with Nashville, the Seattle Sounders 0-0. That is news and sports with Gabriel. Tuning out.
0: Thank you, Gabriel, for those wonderful...
1: You are welcome.
0: Thank you.
1: Is my mic on?

We thank Lila Sokol Ali for being on the show today. Thank you so much. It's a long time. Appreciate it.

0: get it at AT&T, they guarantee the network behind it. So if there's an outage, they credit your bill.
1: Well, you work for AT&T.
2: Well, friends, a little food for thought. What it says in this beautiful segment is that without reason, even the best destiny would be rendered futile. But without reason, even the worst conditions will be turned into blessings. Therefore, develop reason and defeat destiny. As action produces impressions, impressions coalesce together through repetition and form of tendencies. Tendencies develop into habits, and habits develop into a character. Character generates will. If the character is pure and strong, the will be pure and strong, and vice versa. So it's a beautiful from Swami Sivananda. Thank you, Swami, for doing that great job. So I'll play another selection.

As the clock on the wall says 12:44 means approximately 15 minutes to program time. You sit back and relax. We have much more music for you. And thank you once more again, Leela Sokol Ali.

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1: You have Farmers. Bum, ba, dum, bum, bum, bum, bum.
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For the past hour was contribution to you, the radio program, as we continue the program every Sunday from 12 to 1. We thank Dave Narayan and family. I also have to thank my good friend Prem Pulipao for allowing me this opportunity. Also, he and his family are great people, and I always believe in them, and it pays off. I want to thank Prem again, once more, wholeheartedly. He never refuses to bring me to the studio every Sunday. I want to thank Michelle Prasad for her kind work, or Kama Prasad, for very great duty and obligation, and all the works. She really contributes a lot to my life. Also, Raymond Dinosta and Gabriel Prasad always contribute to my life. Thank Indra Balzit and Neela Soko Ali. Thank you guys very much, and all the listeners who contribute to the radio program every Sunday. We have 2 minutes more to program time. Thank you again. And see you next week, same time, same place. Coming up next is Indian Melody Time with our dead neighbor and broadcaster, Lake Prasad. Thank you, Lake. I appreciate you also for bringing and showing me how to do radio program. Thank you very much. I appreciate it. And Jas Prasad start the show and bring good vibes into the show. So I'll leave each and every one of you with this golden microphone, and my engineer will take over.

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6: Namaskar, pranam, salam, satriya kaal, and a very good afternoon to each and everyone. 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Ye hai Indian Melody Time. I'm your host and producer, Lake Prasad, saying what a pleasure it is indeed for me to be in your company once again to celebrate with you these two pleasurable hours. Indian Melody Time is each and every Sunday right here at AM 1240 WJBB and also 95.9 FM in the Freeport, Nassau area. You're also streaming live simultaneously on Facebook Live, YouTube, Roku TV, Trend TV, Apple TV, and yes, Twitter. If you'd like to get in touch with me here this afternoon, go ahead and dial 516-410-4119. 516-410-4119. That's 516-410-4119. You can always type in your comments in the chat box and I'll respond appropriately. I'd be remiss if I do not recognize all the efforts of our preceding broadcasters. So for all their efforts, we say a thank you from the inner depths of our hearts. As usual, we always start the program with a devotional. So, last Friday, Hindus celebrated Janam Ashtami. Today, we'll start off a beautiful Krishna bhajan, Ik Radha, Ik Mira, done for us by Anu Nita Kanjala. Take a listen.

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0: Superb indeed. Aurorita Kanchula, Ikrada Ikmira. Done for us in commemoration of Krishna Janamashtami. 6 minutes and 47 seconds after 1 p.m. You're in tune to the program specifically designed to suit your needs. 37 years and going strong. It is my desire that I continue to provide this invaluable service to you, because you are very special. Together, we are one family, the Indian Melody Time family. What an amazing journey it has been. From all the sponsors of this program, from AFN Brokers, from our grand sponsor, that's Hibiscus Restaurant, from Mr. Sidney Mahadeo, Dave Dionarayan, and Joey Swami, I want to thank you all, gentlemen, for continuing to support this program. From Zara Realty, from Skati Atabadi, the people who've been with me from the inception, from AGS Taxes, Star Party Rentals. These are all my ardent supporters, and they've been behind me in ensuring that Indian Melody Time comes to you each and every Sunday. I ask of you to support them, because they are supporting the community. Together, we all can make it happen. Let's pay some bills and we'll be right back.
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0: 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I sincerely hope that you will contact him for all your legal services. He's a very prominent attorney in Nassau County and practices across all the five states. Take a listen at his ad, and yes, give him a call. Mention to him that you heard it on Indian Melody Time. Let's listen to his product, and then we'll continue. Spectacular program we've got today, designed for you.
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0: 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Scores! Manhasset wins. Manhasset wins. Manhasset wins. Manhasset wins. That's jubilation and euphoria on the Manhasset sideline. Disbelief and shock on the Garden City sideline. Garden City going home. Manhasset moving on. All right. Here we go. So, guys, Tommy Leader, I got to put it to you. What'd you think of that opening segment since you were the star of it?
1: Howie, I thought that was awesome. It made me feel like I was back there again.
0: All right, what'd you guys think of the Halftime Howie opening, which is going to be every show from here on in, and Brian's going to cut it for me, and Brian, thank you, but what'd you guys think of the Halftime Howie Manhasset? Did it give you chills?
2: Howie, I got to say, it really just set the tone for the rest of the show.
3: Howie, kind of messed it up there, but, you know.
0: I messed it up?
3: No, I messed it up. But, you know, it was great, and I think it's perfect.
4: I think it was electric, Howie.
5: I think it was awesome. Really, really cool.
6: Yep, I agree with everyone else.
0: All right, guys. Tommy, you scored the winning goal. Did my call set the tone? Did it describe it perfectly?
1: Yeah, it kind of did. It was like super like fast paced, and you kind of matched the excitement that was there on the field. So you did a good job.
0: So I nailed it, you think?
1: Yeah.
0: And you know what? I'm going to say this, Tommy. I don't think there's ever going to be a time in your life where you'll be on a more of a high than you scored against Garden City. That has to be the high of your life, to score that goal, to send your team on, to beat a rival. Talk about what that meant to you and what that whole situation was like, to be the hero and to win such a classic game against a respected rival.
1: It was pretty cool. It was a really fun game to play in. Especially because no one really thought we were going to win that game. So just being able to win with my teammates was the best feeling ever. So I was super proud to win that game.
0: All right. The youth is well served. Let's go to Tommy Kasalakis. All right. Tommy, you played a big role. What was it like for the underclassmen like yourself and Peter Weston and the youngsters to have such a huge role on Manhasset winning a state championship?
5: It was just really awesome. We had great leaders on our team that were able to push us, especially not like coming in. We didn't really know how much we were going to play. And then towards the end of the season, we played a lot more. So it was really awesome to be part of that.
0: All right, Tommy Guerin, let's go to you. Tommy, another 10th grader. We talked before the show, and I think this was key, is that the team went through a little bit of a slump midseason, lost a few games. But I think in the long run, that benefited you, brought you closer together. Talk about the fact that a little adversity might have spurred you guys to being a state champion.
6: Yeah, definitely. I think we needed those losses. As hard as it's to say, you know, like those losses really showed us who we are as a team. And we came together through that hard time. Our coaches really pushed us, and they showed us, like, you know, it's not going to be easy, and we need to be together if we want to finish the season with a big, good note.
0: Absolutely. Luke DiPietro. Luke, what impressed me so much is the fact that in your incredible run, you won 3 games by 1 goal. Talk about how your team was so clutch to be able to come out with a victory in 3 tight games against 3 great opponents.
3: Well, you know, 3 great opponents at the end of the season, and our coaches really just pushed us hard at every practice. And, yeah, we just never gave up, and we always found a way. So, yeah.
0: Absolutely. Brady Smith. Brady, you know, lacrosse, is you guys put so much into it. Talk about how your parents and your coaches have played such a huge role in your career, all your careers, to getting where you are now.
7: You know, I think they played a huge role because they've kind of been committed to this process since the winter. I mean, we were doing a lot of off-season workouts with Coach Armstrong, who it was his first year being the head coach. And our parents definitely were also committed to it. I mean, I know that they all loved it. They showed up to every game, and they wanted us to win just as much as we wanted to.
0: That's great. All right, we'll take a break. And, folks, I promised the boys that we're going to do the Brady coincidence after the break. But, folks, you want to call in and speak to the state champions from Manhasset in the house. Tommy Castellakis is here. Peter Weston is here. Tommy Guerin is here. Luke DiPietro is here. Tommy the Hero Leader is here. And Brady Smith is here. We're talking Manhasset lacrosse. I'm Halftime Alley on AM 1240. WGBB.
7: Now just wait for the
0: call-ins. All right. I'm the engineer went somewhere, but guys, how was the pizza at Montana's before the show?
7: Pizza was amazing. I mean, we were mucking up while talking to Howie about the show. A lot of fun. Got to know Howie better before we got ready for the show.
0: Absolutely. I love meeting you guys, and I'm so impressed in your journey. But we got a little love to Montana's awesome selection of hot heroes, cold heroes, appetizers, paninis, specialty pies, personal pies, entrees, and pastas. Montana Brothers Pizza Bar and Restaurant. They have two great locations, 385 Main Street in Freeport, 516-379-3053. And where we had delicious pizza before, 2162 Merrick Mall, Merrick, 516-546-6181. All right. I promise you guys, because we have three Tommies on the show and a Brady. My all-time favorite player is Tom Brady because I grew up in Massachusetts. So you guys would like to hear the Tom Brady amazing coincidence?
1: We've been dying to hear it.
0: All right. Here it goes. In the Super Bowl, Tom Brady, the quarterback he beat, the greatest comeback in the history of the Super Bowl, down 28-3. The quarterback that Tom Brady beat was Matt Ryan, the only AFC coach that ever beat Tom Brady in the playoffs, New York Jets, Rex Ryan, right? Two Ryans. The last regular season of Tom Brady's career with the Patriots, he lost to the Miami Dolphins in quarterback, Ryan Fitzpatrick.
1: Wow.
0: Three Ryans. Wait, there's more. The last playoff game of Tom Brady's career of the Patriots, he lost to Tennessee Titans and Ryan Tannehill. Think I'm done? No. We got one more. The last pass Tom Brady ever threw was intercepted for a pick six by
2: Logan Ryan.
1: Wow.
0: Now, what would you say if I said I could add three more layers onto that from Long Island? What would you say?
2: From Long Island?
0: Yeah, to add to the coincidence. What would you say to that?
2: Howie, that would be pretty crazy if you could do that.
0: All right. I'm going to do it right now. You want to hear it?
2: I'm ready.
0: Would that be crazy? All right. Would you imagine that when Tom Brady entered the NFL, he would have been the greatest athlete from his high school in San Mateo to enter the NFL? Would you say that?
7: Probably not. He was a late pick.
0: Well, he was actually the third greatest athlete from his high school. You know who were the two above him?
7: Barry Bonds.
0: Good! Excellent! I'm so impressed, Tommy. You know, who was the second one? Way before your time, but I'm really impressed.
7: I'm not sure. I actually know this because my cousins go to the same high school. It's called Sarah.
0: Wow! Tommy, I'm so impressed. Yep. But the other one was, the Hall of Famer was Lynn Swann, who was a Hall of Fame wide receiver in the Pittsburgh Steelers. So that makes Tom Brady number three. He was the third greatest when he entered the NFL, okay? This year, the greatest basketball player in Long Island from Carl Place, his name was Ryan Leary. Mm-hmm. What number did Ryan Leary wear?
2: Number three.
0: That's number one. Here's the second coincidence. When Tom Brady beat the Atlanta Falcons, on that day, he was 39 years old. When Ryan Leary played a playoff game in Farmingdale, they're down by 5 points with 20 seconds to go. He scores a basket to cut it to three. 2 seconds to go in the game, he hits a three-point shot, and they knock him out of bounds. He ends up making a four-point play. Those 4 points were Ryan Leary's 36th, 37th, 38th, and 39th points of the day. So Tom Brady, 39. Ryan Leary, 39 points. Is that amazing?
7: That's crazy, Howie.
0: But wait, I got one more. One more to this Ryan this
8: coincidence. Tom Brady beat the Atlanta Falcons in the Super Bowl, correct? The team that Ryan Leary beat that day was the Highland Falcons.
7: That's unbelievable. It's
6: crazy.
8: So what'd you guys think of that? Tom Brady coincidence.
7: That's pretty crazy. I can't believe they're connected so much.
8: Yeah, so guys, I want to ask you, what was that bus ride coming back from winning the state championship?
5: It was a lot of fun. You know, we had a lot of loud music playing. Very emotional, tears of joy. But it was awesome to be a part of it.
2: It was amazing just looking in the back seat and seeing Lamarca dancing with the shirt off to Old Town Road and singing it. It's great.
7: Yeah, it was a lot of reminiscing on the great season we had. I mean, we had a long bus ride, but it was a good bus ride home, and it was great when we pulled into the school and there was all those people there to cheer for us and showed how much support we really had.
8: That's awesome. All right, we got George on the phone. George, welcome to the show.
9: Hello, what's up?
8: How you doing, George? You're on with the state. Go ahead.
9: I have a question for Tommy, leader.
8: Okay.
9: Tommy.
8: Go ahead.
9: So I have to ask, after a goal like that, do you think you've cemented yourself as one of the greater Manhasset athletes in the school's history?
7: I don't know about that, but I will say that we cemented as the greatest playoff run in Manhasset history. I will say that.
9: I love to hear that. Good stuff.
8: All right. Thanks a lot for the call. You guys want to call in 516-623-1240. I'm sure the Manhasset lacrosse players would love to hear from you. And Tommy Lee, I got to ask you, what was life like for you after scoring such an iconic goal and beating Garden City? What was your life like in the aftermath of that huge goal?
7: It was pretty fun. Like, I remember that night. We went out. We went to the pool house. Rest in peace, the pool house. We had a really fun party, like hanging out with all our teammates. We were so happy to have won that game, but we were also excited to keep going. So then we kept winning in playoffs, and like I think we all had, that was the best couple weeks that we had like of our lives where we were winning those games. It was a lot of fun.
8: Guys, I want to know what the mindset was going into that Garden City game, because you know, you lost in the regular season. So were you confident, or what was the feeling like going into that Garden City Championship game?
5: You know, I was very nervous, to be honest, but I thought we could win. A lot of people doubted us and thought that we weren't able to. So, that's pretty much it.
2: You know, we knew as a team, like our captains, our coaches made it pretty obvious. If we all knew that we can win, and if we all came in with the same mindset, you know, we definitely had a huge chance. And as the game went on, we knew, like, we had them.
7: I think we were very confident. We went into the film room and watched the film on Roslyn, and we kind of saw how beatable they really were. And I know going into that game, I actually wasn't very nervous at all. I kind of knew that we would win. And it's great to play a game where people don't expect a lot from you because there's really nothing you could do to kind of, like, if you mess up or anything like that, like, you don't have a lot of expectations, and it's great to kind of defy the expectations people set for us.
2: I'd just like to say I was really excited for the game against Garden City because I knew we could have beat them in the Woodstick, and just, like, thinking about how we lost just, like, motivated, I know, everybody on the team to want to come out and win. So, and, yeah.
8: Okay, we got Jacob on the phone. Jacob, you're next with the Manhasset State Champions. Jacob, are you there? Going once?
2: Hello, Jacob.
8: All right, call back. 516-623-1240 is your two-way WGBB number. 516-623-1240. Tommy Guerin, let's go with you.
10: Yeah, Guerin.
8: Tell me the difference about being good and being great.
6: So it's really who you are, like, behind the scenes. Like, you got to be a great teammate, you got to be a really good leader, and you got to really, like, work for it. You know, not a lot of people see, like, the work you put in, but, like, you really have to put all that work in to be great.
8: All right, this could be the coach. Nick, you're on the phone. Nick.
11: Y'all, I was at the parade, y'all. It was awesome. But I heard people calling Peter Weston Curve. Can you explain what that means, y'all?
2: Next question.
8: Next question. We're moving on. 516-623-1240 is your two-way WGBB number. All right. Tommy Kasalakis, you're next. Tommy, who would you say is the most underrated player on Manhasset's team?
5: I'm going to go with Reed Boyd Thompson. You know, he's just a kid who always has his head down, is really working hard. Big guy for us this year, but wasn't really looked after.
2: That's not his name.
8: All right. We got Declan on the phone. Declan, you're next with the Manhasset champions. Hello?
10: So, what do you think of Koster's lawnmower?
7: I think he's the best in the game when it comes to landscaping. I personally haven't hired him yet because I have a different lawnmower. But if you're in Garden City and you need someone to mow your lawn, like, he's your guy, and he also cleans up leaves.
12: I'm getting plugged right now, but right. Thanks, Tom.
10: Thank you.
8: All right, thanks for the call. Guys, want to call in, 516-623-1240. Tommy Leader, this one's for you. Talk about how you and the captains, Kip and Connor, how you welcomed in all the underclassmen and how it was such a well-oiled machine of upperclassmen, underclassmen. How your leadership made the underclassmen feel welcome on the team this year?
7: I feel like they made our jobs easy because they had really good mentality. Like, they came to practice every day, ready to work. And they were really good players. And also, they were really good at being led. Like, they would always listen to us, and, like, they would take criticism, like, even if sometimes, like, we would get on them or if coach would get on them. So I think they did a really good job of, like, bringing the team together and, like, filling whatever role that needed to be filled.
8: All right, I think we have the goaltender from the Manhasset girls team. Ruby, you're on the phone with the champions.
13: Hey, I was just wondering if Tommy Kasalakis is going to be. I'm single now.
5: Next question, please.
8: All right. 516-623-1240. I want to get the two ninth graders, Tommy Kasalakis and Peter Weston. What was it like taking the step up to be a huge contributor on the varsity as ninth graders?
5: It was really awesome. We just had a lot of great guys on our team that were able to pick us up and give us confidence to contribute.
2: You know, I feel like when we first got on the team, like, we had a lot of, like, the older guys, like, especially the seniors and the juniors, really just, like, show us the way around and just, like, made us, like, a part of the team right away. And I think it definitely just led us to, like, play to our full abilities because of them.
8: Yeah, and you guys had big goals, big games. Talk about making a huge contribution as ninth graders this year.
2: Well, I feel like without, like, our teammates, like, they really just, like, helped us. And, like, I feel like no matter, like, what grade or anyone, like, we just wanted the best for everyone, and we played like a team throughout the entire season.
8: Excellent. Brady, you're going to be a senior this year, right?
14: Yeah, I am.
8: Talk about being one of the upperclassmen and hopefully, how about going back-to-back state champions this year?
14: You know,
8: you got a lot of great players back.
14: I think the seniors last year really set the tone and kind of gave us a good example on how to act this year, how to lead. And I think that if we kind of follow the blueprint that they set for us and work hard the entire offseason, I think we can go back-to-back. And it's all about our perseverance and how much we want it.
8: Tommy Guerin, you're next. Tommy, you're a 10th grader, so you got two more years coming back. So what's your mindset going into the new season?
6: I'm very confident. We've got a great group of kids, and I can't wait to, you know, play with them and see how we can do later on in the season.
8: Awesome. We got Ben on the phone. Ben, you're next. Ben.
15: Hello, guys. It is Ben. It is Ben Ryan Smith. I am from Garden City. I'm full enthusiast. And I just want to ask, do you guys think that win was lucky, or do you guys think Garden City just got outplayed?
2: I think Tommy Leader can answer this question.
7: I think Garden City definitely got outcoached in that game, and I think our coach did a really good had a really good game plan and set us up to win, and then we also just executed our jobs and we got it done. So it wasn't lucky.
14: Yeah. I think we outplayed them. You know,
7: we're kind of tougher than them, and we out-toughed them the entire game. And, yeah, I think that's why we won.
8: All right, let's go. I want to go to regular season ends. I mean, regular time ends. You're going into overtime. You know, next goal wins, basically, right? Yeah. Talk about what the mindset as you're preparing for overtime against Garden City.
3: All right, so we were up by two with, like, 2 minutes left in the, like, regular play time or whatever, and they scored two in a row, then it went to overtime. So we were really hyped earlier, and then we were just, like, a little bit down a little bit. But like Coach Armstrong said, we have our ups and downs, and then we finish going up. So
2: I got to say, you know, everyone was definitely mad that it was even going to overtime, and because we felt like we had it right there. But we had all the momentum going in. We had all the momentum going in, and I feel like we came with the we have nothing to lose mentality, right? So we were just firing on all cylinders, and we just wanted it more. All
8: right, Katarina, you're next. Welcome, Katarina.
7: Let's skip this one.
16: I was wondering if like you want to like run things back, maybe. I had a lot of fun last time.
8: Keep going. 516-623-1240. Tommy Lee, I'm going to go to you in this one. All right, so Garden City scores two goals late. Did you feel the team had to regroup? You felt that what made you feel confident even though Garden City scored two late goals?
1: I feel like we kind of just stayed calm like throughout that whole game. We knew that they're a really good team. They were going to put up a fight, and it was going to take a lot. So when that happened, I remember we were sitting there in the huddle, and Coach Ackerman was saying, like, I wouldn't have it any other way. Like, wouldn't want it any other way. We knew it was going to be hard. And the harder it was, like, the better of a feeling it was after we won. So we kind of just stayed calm with, like, the help of our coaches and our team, and we were always confident that we were going to win.
8: Tommy, talk about that goal, though. Talk about you know, it was a great shot. You know, talk about where you were, what your thought process was, and talk about the second it hit the net. Just talk about that whole process, what that was like.
1: I would say that play was kind of like a good example of how our offense was. Like everyone moved the ball a lot, so we like ran a play and everyone was moving around. I remember Connor was up top, like looking to feed it, and then I ended up with the ball. Like, I didn't have that much of an angle, but I knew there wasn't a lot of time, so I just shot it, and it went in. And then, I don't know, after that, kind of happened quick. Like, I didn't really even know that I scored, and then it was just over.
8: And it had to be satisfying, guys, to, you know, you guys are, like I mentioned in the play-by-play, jubilation and euphoria, but you looked at Garden City. They were in disbelief and shock, right? Because they expected a win. So what was it like seeing a team that was expected to win have such a sudden loss?
7: Yeah, like, you know, we were running by celebrating. We saw kids on their knees kind of, upset on the other team. But, yeah, it was just great to have a win like that, you know?
8: And you know what? You know what I was impressed with is that you guys could win a game like that, right? But you have to regroup because the playoffs, you still had several more games to go. So talk about getting over, you know, you won the game, but talk about getting the focus to keep winning and going and, you know, keeping that intensity up for the whole run.
3: Yeah, so I'm going to say, like, after we beat Garden City, it was, like, such a crazy win that we didn't want, like, the winning to end. And we just wanted to keep winning. So any way possible, we just win. And we just try to win. And, yeah.
2: You know, our coaches kind of made it clear that, like, playoffs is almost like a business trip. And so we didn't take it lightly. We were very, like, professional throughout all playoffs, especially even, like, when we went up to play at Hobart and Williams. Like, we were in hotel rooms together and stuff. And, yeah, we were having fun. But at the same time, we knew what we were there for. And we just took care of business.
7: Wanted to show everyone that it wasn't a fluke.
8: All right, we got August on the phone. August, you're next with the champions.
17: Hello.
8: Yes. Welcome in.
17: I was wondering if we could talk about my phone and why it's been ringing so much, and also talk about the Garden City Junkers. If you need a junk removed, please just let me know.
7: Yeah, I think they're really good at removing junk. I see their Instagram posts a lot.
18: I'm like,
7: and yeah, you know, your phone's been ringing a lot because I don't know, maybe people are just calling.
18: Nice question.
1: People want to talk to you, man. That's all it is.
7: Yeah.
8: All right. So when let's talk about this. A fun question. When Coach told you that I wanted you back on the show, how excited were you to come on and be on, get a taste of being on the radio and talking about such a great accomplishment?
7: Yeah, I was super excited to kind of talk about our state championship run. Hopefully we can inspire young listeners to kind of make a similar run in the future. And, yeah, I was just really excited to come talk to you, Howie, and come be on the
8: show. Well, I'm enjoying having you guys on the show. I mean, it was such a – I call you guys the win of the decade, because when you talk about the fact that you lost in the regular season, you won in such a dramatic fashion in a championship game, two great rivals, Garden City, Manhasset, and then it propelled you to win a state championship. That's why my opening theme show is going to be and Tom, how's it feel to know that my opening theme every show is going to be your dramatic goal? How's that make you feel?
1: It feels pretty good. I'm going to be listening to that every episode. I'm going to be tuning in and listening.
8: You think I nailed it? You think I did a good job on that? Because I practiced.
18: Oh, yeah. I think you nailed it. I think you nailed it.
8: All right, Connor, you're next. Connor.
19: Howie, how we doing?
8: Good. How'd you like the opening of the show?
19: Oh, my God, it was music to my ears, man.
8: And, you know, what do you think, guys, what do you think of this idea is that when you guys come out for games, playing my opening to you coming out, having the Eminem music and then my call of Tommy Lee to scoring the goal and having your the guys in the background, what do you think of coming out to that every game? What do you think?
19: I mean, I'm not on the team anymore, so you'd have to ask
1: these guys that are...
8: Yeah, all right,
18: Tommy, can I answer that question? Can you repeat that question, please?
8: All right. What do you think about when you guys come out for games playing the audio of the Eminem and then me making the call of Tommy's dramatic goal about you guys beating Garden City? How do you think that would be coming out to that?
6: I think that's beautiful. It's a great way to put it on our season. That's just... It's, best way possible.
8: Excellent. So, Connor, let me ask you a question, right?
19: Yeah.
8: What was it like putting on that uniform for the last time, knowing that you're walking away from Manhasset as a state champion? What was that like knowing your last game ever representing Manhasset was going out being a state champion? What was that like for you?
19: I mean, it was definitely a bittersweet ending, but there was no other way we'd want it then, you know? Being able to beat our rivals and making the 6-hour trip up north, one last ride with the boys. I mean, it was truly, there was no other way to describe it. It was kind of like describe it as like a storybook ending, you know, Howie?
8: Yeah, no, absolutely. And I think that the seniors, the captains showed great leadership, especially with the underclassmen. And I think you should be very proud of not only your playing, which was great, but your leadership. All the captains really did a phenomenal job this year for Manhasset.
19: My God, Howie, thank you.
8: So what was your reaction when you saw Tommy score that goal against Garden City? What was that moment like for you?
19: It was just like, wow, like it's over, barbecue chicken, you know?
8: All right, so I want to go around the room with this one. Connor, I'll start with you. Talk about the greatest goal of your career.
19: I would have to go either the goal against Mamaroneck my senior year. I mean, Mamaroneck my senior year in triple overtime. That was pretty sweet. Or I'd have to go with the goal against Garden City in the fourth quarter of the county championship this year.
8: All right. Tommy Guerin, what would your greatest goal be?
6: So I'm a close defender, so, you know, not really seeing the offensive side a lot. But, you know, when I do score, like, it's pretty nice.
8: Special.
6: It's electric, yeah.
8: All right. Tommy Kasalakis, what was your greatest goal?
20: I'm either going to say in the World Series, the goal or the Garden City fourth goal to make it 8-6.
8: All right. Luke DiPietro, your greatest goal ever.
20: See, as a D-mid, I don't really have great goals, but I can give you my favorite goal. My favorite goal was against Port Washington when it was like 6-1 in the fourth quarter, and I just like I picked up a ground ball from midfield, and I just I ran and I scored, and it was just a fun goal, and yeah, I liked it.
8: All right, Brady, your greatest goal ever.
4: Yeah, I'm also a D-Mitty, so, you know, I'm not a scorer really, but I'm going to go back in the vault for this one, playing Port Washington in fifth grade.
8: All right, I love it.
4: I stepped in from like 10 yards up top, pull in. I was pretty hype. All my boys got hype, and we ended up taking it to them that game, but I think it was like 7-7, and it became 7-8 with that goal, so it was a big one.
8: All right.
21: What about Peter Weston?
8: Peter! Your greatest goal. Then we're going to get to...
22: I'd have to say my favorite goal was probably in the state championship game. We were up 9-7. We basically knew we had it, and we just ran out the clock, and I just beat my man, scored an empty net, and we just celebrated with everyone, and we knew it was over.
8: All right. Tommy Lita, the question I'm going to ask for you is, we obviously know your greatest goal. So the question I got for you is, tell me your three greatest goals.
23: My three greatest goals.
8: Your three greatest goals. Because we know number one, right, guys? We know number one.
23: Number,
8: so what?
23: Number one.
8: Number
23: we know
8: two
23: it's
8: and three.
23: Garden City overtime goal.
8: But let's go for two and three.
23: Number two, I would say, I think I might say the first in the county championship this year, the first goal I scored against Garden City was the first goal of the game. That's probably number two. And then number three, I might say when I scored against Rumson Fairhaven a few years ago against in overtime. That's probably number three.
8: All right. So you guys won three games by one goal, right?
23: Yeah.
8: We talked about the Garden City game. Let's talk about the second game you won by one goal. Luke, start with you. Talk about the second game you won in the playoffs by one goal.
20: So that was Smithtown. We started off hot. It was, what, like 6-1 going into the second half or whatever. And then they scored. They had a nice little run. Given that, they had a nice run. They made it really close at the end. And like I said, we just stuck together, and we pushed through. And all those VSP workouts where we'd hold the planks for like 3 minutes, and if somebody falls another 3 minutes, those came through and helped.
8: All right, Brady, talk about that second game winning by one goal. And you got to give the other team credit. They made a nice run, but you guys held on.
4: You know, like Luke said, we were up early, and I think we kind of, after the Garden City game and after that half, we were up like 7-1. I think we kind of thought we were almost like too good, and we kind of got a little overconfident and let off the gas, and they started to come back. And I think it was like a good lesson to learn for our next two games against Yorktown and Victor, because you know, you can never let off the gas. You kind of got to keep pushing through. You know, especially with Victor, we kind of had to do that because in the fourth quarter we were up two or three goals, and we kind of kept on the gas and kept our lead growing, and we ended up winning by, I think, four goals.
8: Right.
4: Maybe it's still three, but yeah.
8: Tommy Kasalakis, now let's talk about the state championship. You talk about that game and, you know, knowing that it was the last game of the year, and you know, you lose, you runner up, but you win that state championship. What was that like?
22: Yeah, it was awesome. I mean, they went up pretty early. They went up 2-0. Then we scored one, and then they kind of scored them again, and then we kind of just went on a run from there. Went to halftime, talked things out. We came out really hot in the third quarter, and in the fourth quarter, we put it away. Our defense held in really tough there. Our goalie made a lot of saves, so it was awesome. And then when that final horn sounded, we were just going crazy.
8: All right, excellent. Jacob, you're next. Jacob, welcome to the show.
24: How are you? What's up, my man? What's up?
8: How you doing? I'm enjoying the show with the state champions. Very proud of what they accomplished this year.
24: Yes, sir. In the beginning, I love the music, by the way.
8: All right. You like my call on the goal? Do you like the way that's set up?
24: So, I have a question for Tommy Kasalakis.
8: Okay.
24: I just wanted to ask, how is it, you're pushing like 18, 19, and you're only going into 10th grade. How is this fair? Do you see that as an advantage for yourself in the playing field?
22: Paul, no more rides.
8: All right, let's keep going. 516-623-1240. All right, now we're going to ask some mental questions. Let's start with my man over here to the left. Brady, what's the difference between being good and being great?
4: You know, a good player kind of doesn't have that mentality to them. A great player, you know, they have the mentality,
0: they always want to win. You know, they're always working hard. And I think that's the biggest difference.
8: Luke, the difference between being good and being great.
20: For the most part, I agree with Brady. The great player has a better mentality. A good player is good at the game, but throws people under the bus and just plays for himself. Great players play for everyone.
8: All right.
9: I think the difference between a good and a great player is that a great player is not just great on the field, they're also great off the field, and they just have that dog mentality.
8: All right.
6: Yeah, I agree with those statements. You got to have the mentality to be a great player. It takes a lot, and you really have to be that certain person.
8: All right, now, next question I want to ask. Let's go over here for this one. Talk about the Manhasset tradition and culture. What's that like to be part of, you know, a great tradition where your team has won state championships, county championships? There's a great legacy, a great tradition. What's that like playing lacrosse at Manhasset?
22: Yeah, can I give this one to Tommy Leader? He's been there a little longer than
8: that. All right, okay.
23: I think there's nothing like it. I think the Manhasset community supports our team really well. Like, we love playing in front of big crowds because a lot of people in our town and, like, our teachers, friends, parents are super into it. So we know, like, whenever we play, we have a whole community of people, like, supporting us and behind us. And it's really cool to kind of, like, feel like you're representing like a lot of people and like other stuff that's bigger than yourself. So that's what I would think is the coolest part about playing for Manhasset.
8: All right, and Tommy, you know, that goal resonated throughout the whole Manhasset community. So next question is this: to that middle school lacrosse player who wants to be a hero like Tommy Leader, what would your advice be to a middle school lacrosse player who wants to be the next Tommy Leader? What would your advice be to him?
23: I guess just like work hard and, just work hard and like, I guess just take it all in and, make like good bonds with your teammates and just have the mindset that, you really want to win yeah, that's pretty much it.
8: All right. Luke, what would you say though? Who would be the, advice you'd give to a young middle school lacrosse player who wants to be the next Luke DiPietro?
20: Well, as of right now, I'd say just be, like, a lot better than me, okay? I'd put it out there. I'd tell the kid to be better, a lot better than me because I'm not up there yet. I'm not up there. But, yeah, we'll have like, I'll just say, got to work hard. Don't listen to any, like, critics outside of, like, yourself. Don't listen to, like, what people say. Just keep working, and, yeah.
8: All right. Talk about trusting your teammates, having faith that you guys, because when you're a team, you're a bond. Talk about trusting your teammates, knowing that they're going to come through in big moments.
9: I think, you know, we had a lot of injuries this year, especially, like, big parts in our team, and I think we had a lot of, like, the next man up mentality this year. I think we had a lot of trust in everyone, and we knew that if someone was hurt, the next person could step up and fill their spot just as well.
8: Tommy had a new coach. Nick took over, and it was a seamless transition. Talk how Nick did such a great job. His first year to win a state championship is phenomenal. Talk about how Nick made that transition and was such a smooth transition. You guys had such a great year.
6: Yeah, you know, he's a great coach. And when I came up last year as a freshman, he was the defensive coach, and he had a lot of faith in me, and he really saw through a player. He wasn't just coaching. He was like kind of like a father to the player, and he really kind of pushed us and taught us, like, you know, everything about lacrosse, and kind of, you know, he was basically the reason why we became so far.
8: You know, in lacrosse, you really have to be great in four facets. So let's break that down. First of all, let's talk about your defense. Why was the Manhasset defense? Because, you know, you face great offensive teams in the playoffs. So talk about why your defense was so good this year.
6: I mean, our defense was so good because we had a lot of communication with each other. Again, the coaching, we had great senior leadership. And our goalie, Andrew Lindbergh, he was a monster in the net.
8: He should have been here today.
6: Yeah, mm-hmm. That's why I tried to get him to come.
8: All right, that's okay.
6: He's a great kid, and, you know, with all the communication and just playing with each other and not, like, pointing fingers, we really were able to play as a team.
8: All right, let's talk about the offense. The offense was like a well-oiled machine, and you came up with big goals and big moments. Talk about why the Manhasset offense was so good.
9: I think our Manhasset offense just had crazy chemistry towards the end of the season because You know, we'd always go shoot with each other after practice, and we really put the work in together. And just being led by all of our seniors on our offense, like they really just like showed us the way. And I think everything just kind of meshed together. And towards the end of the season, like it was no brainer. We were just
8: Tommy, talk about how you trusted your teammates in the big moment, like in the Garden City playoff, that you guys would have the teamwork and stay together and work out and get that big winning goal. Talk about that offense, trusting each other.
23: I think we just spent a lot of time together, so I knew that everyone else on the offense like wanted to win just as bad as me, so I knew they were going to make the right plays. And then also I have something to say about the defense. I think one reason why they're so good is because they're all really, really smart. Like Garen, Ed Lindberg, Ed Kip, Ed Colin Kelly, Ed Michael DiVincenzo. They're all like really, really smart, and they're also all big.
8: All right, I like that. Brady Smith. Now let's talk about face-offs, because you know face-offs in lacrosse sets the tone. Talk about you guys were really good on face-offs. Why that was a big part of your game.
10: You know, our face-off room was great. I'll shout them out right now. We had Mikey Bichelle, Jude Pikin, Duke Triest, and Reed Boyd Tucker. And it was a very unique group of kids, and I think they all played different styles, and it really, really helped everyone out, like because they'd take face-offs against each other in practice and stuff. And it was also competitive the whole year. And Mikey, honestly, through his face-offs, probably ended up winning us the Victor game. You know, he won a lot of those face-offs towards the end, and we were able to secure a lot of possessions that ended up helping us win the game. He was probably the MVP of that game, so to say. So
8: excellent. Next, let's talk about your goalie, because sometimes in a big game you need your goalie to step up and make some huge saves. Talk about how important your goalie was for you guys to win the States.
9: I mean, even though he's just a freshman, like he doesn't play like it. He's just a beast in the net. He's an absolute monster, and I think everyone really just had trust in him. He's just a great kid, and I feel like he just backed us up in net, and whenever we needed him, he really just stepped up, especially his great celebrations after every save. He really just got the team going, and yeah.
8: And talk about having so many freshmen that made such a huge impact on the team. What was it like to be like the terrific trio of the goalie, you, and you know, the three great freshmen that made such a huge impact on this year's team, and knowing you got three more cracks at it?
9: Yeah, we definitely like enjoyed our time. We wouldn't have done it without anyone else, and we knew that, like, you know, we had a very diverse team, maybe a young team, but we also had a lot of seniors too that led us, and I think they really just helped us so much and brought us in.
8: All right, you guys ready for now some fun questions?
24: Yeah. Let's go.
8: All right, let's go. Let's start with Brady. Brady, if you could have lunch with any famous person, who would it be?
10: I mean, look, I thought about this a lot, and I think I'm going to have to go with Jackson Dart. You know, I'm a big Giants fan. I kind of want to see his blueprint for how the Giants are going to win the Super Bowl this year.
8: All right, Luke, if you could have lunch with any famous person, who would it be?
20: That's a very, very, very hard question. I'm going to have to go with Jane Daniels, best QB of all time, second year, what, third year in the league, still the best quarterback ever. And, yeah, I'd love to have dinner with Jane Daniels.
8: Okay.
9: You know how I was thinking about this when we were eating our pizza across the street, but I'm going to have to go with Josh Allen here because he is the best quarterback in the NFL.
8: All right.
6: You know, building off Brady, I'm also a huge Giants fan, so Cam Scadabo, he's just absolute beast, and I love him.
8: All right.
24: Aaron and Cam think very alike.
8: Okay.
22: Mm-hmm. I'm going to go with Garrett Wilson, wide receiver for the Jets.
8: All right, okay.
23: I don't know why everyone's picking football players. It doesn't have to be football players. So I'm going to shout out to Dylan Shear and Bobby A for this one. I'm going to say Margot Robbie.
8: All right. So, Tommy, do you know what famous baseball player did Garrett Wilson go to high school with?
22: No idea. I'm going to guess Aaron Judge.
8: Brett Beatty.
24: He's a Met.
8: He's a Met. They were best friends in high school. They went to high school together. All right. So now we'll have a little. We have a little fun with the debate. Who here thinks LeBron's the greatest player ever, and who thinks Michael Jordan's the greatest player?
22: Shout out to Kip. I'm gonna go with LeBron James.
6: I don't really watch basketball. I don't know a lot about it, but I like Michael Jordan. So.
5: I'd have to go with LeBron. He's just the king.
20: Michael Jordan.
22: I mean, the longevity of LeBron. Got to go with him.
8: All right, now
23: I'm gonna say Jordan, 6 rings.
8: All right, there you go. All right, now we'll do a little lacrosse question. The greatest college lacrosse dynasty, Johns Hopkins or Syracuse, and why?
23: I'm saying, Connor said this in the chat the other day, I'm saying Hopkins because they got some Manhasset legends like Dan Danahan and of course, Johnny Gags.
8: All right.
22: That's glorious. Yeah, I'm going with Syracuse, I think. You know, they got Gary Gate, legend.
20: I don't know much about old or right now college lacrosse.
8: That's all right.
5: I have to go with Syracuse with the Powell brothers and the Gate brothers.
6: Again, I don't know a lot about college lacrosse, but I'm going to say John Hopkins.
22: I'm going to go with Syracuse.
8: All right. Another question I want to ask is this year, Nassau County lacrosse was so dominating. Well, let's talk about how you guys won the state championship, Massapequa won the state championship, Cold Spring Harbor won the state championship. What does that say about Nassau County lacrosse to have 3 state champions in 1 year?
22: Says a lot, just a lot of powerful teams with a lot of good kids who don't go to private school and stay at their hometown.
20: First off, shout out George Morcacos for those rides home, and I'd say Long Island is... Yeah, they have a lot of, like, strong lacrosse players and teams, so.
5: That's not the question. What was the question?
8: About the three state champions, Cold Spring Harbor,
20: yeah,
8: Massapequa, Manhasset.
20: Oh, from Nassau County,
8: yeah. 3 state champions.
20: Yeah, they're all from the island, all in Nassau. Yeah, there's just, like, a lot of great players in Nassau, and, yeah, come on.
22: Yeah, I think it's pretty confirmed that Nassau is much better than Suffolk County. Just everything, you know, but also lacrosse. I think that we just have more dedication than they do, and that's why we usually end up beating them and going on our way to the state championship.
8: And, guys, I'll ask to start with Tommy Lito. What's it like when you guys play other great programs, specifically Garden City, Cold Spring Harbor, Massapequa? Do those games bring up to another level when you're historic programs go toe-to-toe? Would that be safe to say that?
23: Yeah, most I would say it's definitely intense when you play some of those teams. Like, there are some big rivalries in there. I think everyone knows when we are playing a big team like Garden City or Cold Spring Harbor, teams like that, that if you want to win, you kind of got to step up. You got to step up your play. Everyone's, like, super locked in mentally for those games. So, yeah, those are definitely some intense games.
8: Next, but talk about.
5: I would say that, you know, we've been playing teams like that since, like, PAL when we were little, and I think we.
8: You all know each other, right? You know the players.
5: We know each other on, like, personal.
8: Does it get a little chippy when you play Garden City? Because you know, there's such intense rivalries.
5: Yeah, I would say it does, especially, like, before the game itself. There's so much build up to these games, especially when we know each other. So it definitely just elevates the rivalries and just makes it a more intense and fun game.
22: Yeah, I've seen some crazy things during those games, you know, some scrabbles, some ripped jerseys, people leaving their jerseys on the field, you know, stuff like that. But helmets thrown, yeah, but there's definitely been some, there's some big emotions flowing during those games, but I think that we mostly keep it pretty respectful with them because we know that they're a really good rival.
8: You guys want to hear a crazy stat about Massapequa this year?
5: Yeah.
8: Think about this. In 3 different playoff games, this playoff run, Massapequa scored 19 goals in 3 different playoff games. Talk about that. How, you know, because you're playing great teams in the playoffs, right? Massapequa scored 19 goals in 3 different playoff games this year's run.
20: Yeah, just an incredible offense.
8: But how about this? What would you say is more impressive? You guys winning 3 games by 1 goal or them scoring 19 goals 3 times?
6: I think it's us, you know, winning 3 games by 1 goal because we had a lot of harder competition, you know, and we just came out as a team and we had a lot more, you know, adversity.
8: Absolutely.
22: I'll definitely say us winning goals by 1 game. Games by one goal. Sorry about that.
8: So we started a new tradition. We brought it up at have a little fun. Have a little connection between Halftime Howie and Manhasset Lacrosse. So I decided I gave you guys five of my favorite air fresheners. And we're starting a new tradition that after every game, Coach Nick, he was so accommodating, great, a lot of love for your coach, Nick Alexander, that after every game, you guys are going to text me with what was the fragrance of choice. What do you think about that?
22: I think it's awesome. You know, help our locker room smell a lot better. Want to go through
11: the fragrances we got? Yeah, let's
8: do it.
23: We got a lot of guys on the team with bad breath, so we need that.
22: We got Serena Skate.
11: It's Karen's favorite.
22: Yep. We got Sparkling Cranberry.
8: Okay.
22: We got Key Lime Pie.
8: Okay, that'll get you hungry.
22: Yeah. My personal favorite, Mystic Nights.
8: Mystic Nights. Little lavender action. Little lavender action.
11: Yeah, Garen's a big lavender guy.
22: And we got Wild Bamboo.
8: There you go.
22: Very good. They smell very good.
8: So, what do you guys think? How exciting is it going to be for the locker room knowing you guys are going to have an amazing fragrance in the locker room?
12: You know, this is definitely much needed, Howie. Especially we got guys. Guys are not don't really smell the best in the locker room. This will be much needed, and I think it will just make us want to win more, Howie.
8: You know what gave me this idea? I'm going way back, way before you guys were born. The Boston Celtics had a coach way back before you were born named Red Auerbach. And he had a tradition that whenever, like, the game was out of reach, he would light up a smelly cigar. And the other teams especially hated the smell of that cigar. And people around the stadium hated it. So I said, you know what? Let's do something with a positive, with a good fragrance, with a good smell. And I think it's going to be fun that every time you guys win, right, Luke? You can text me with what was the fragrance of choice celebrating another big Manhasset victory.
22: Yes, always.
8: So, Brady, what do you think? Let's talk about repeating. I want to see a back-to-back Manhasset championship. What do you think?
22: Yeah, I think it could happen. Again, the seniors ahead of us set a really good blueprint for what we have to do, and I definitely think that we have a strong team. You know, a lot of guys that contributed a lot last year are still on the team this year, so I think we could definitely repeat this year.
20: Yeah, I say if we don't, like, get our hopes up right away, if we don't, like, worry about the future, we just worry about, like, right now, every single, like, day, then we will have a good chance, and we can't be thinking about the past and how we beat Garden City, like, during this regular season.
8: New year is a new challenge, right?
20: Yeah, exactly. So we're just going to have to, like, stay focused and, stay focused on the next day.
8: All right, we've got Ben back on the phone. Ben, you're on with the Manhasset State Champs.
13: Yo, this is Ben Smith out of Garden City. I'm going to let all of you guys know, I blocked all of you guys on Instagram and frick Manhasset.
8: All right, we're going. Here we go. So, all right. The other thing I want to ask is that, you know, a lot of the teams like Garden City, Cold Spring Harbor, and Manhasset have really good girls' teams and really good boys' teams. Talk about how you guys supported the girls and how they support you guys and how it's really cool to have a really good girls' Manhasset team, lacrosse, and boys, and how you support each other. Tommy, I'll start with you on that one.
23: I think it's pretty cool. Like, girls come to a lot of our games. We go theirs. They got a pretty good team, and we like watching them. Like, it's girls lacrosse is like the best sport ever, so we like to watch them.
22: I think it's good. We were at their county championship game, even though they lost, but they were right back at ours and cheering us on.
8: That's awesome.
6: Yeah, I agree. Just having a bond with your teammates is kind of cool.

0: game even though they lost on, but they were right back at ours and cheering us on.
1: That's awesome.
2: Yeah, I agree. Just having a bond with your teammates is kind of cool.
1: And guys, I want to talk to you about the stick tournament, the stick competition, the stick classic. What's that like, knowing that there's so much tradition, so much history? What does that make it a little extra special playing in the stick classic, Garden City, Manhasset?
3: You know, I feel like you don't really understand how much it means to, like, Manhasset and Garden City until you're actually in it. And, like, just leading up to practices and stuff, having, like, these Manhasset legends coming back and talking to us about, you know, just how special this game is. Like, it truly just elevates it so much more.
1: Oh, by the way, I want to make an announcement. Because September 7th is Labor Day weekend, this show with the Manhasset State Championships will be rebroadcast on Sunday, September 7th. So, and all fans listening, if you missed it or you tuned in late, this show, Tommy, what do you think about that, will be rebroadcast on Sunday, September 7th.
4: I think it's awesome. I think I'm going to listen just so I could remember the show and relive it.
1: And Tommy, how does it make you feel? You're going to be the part of every opening.
4: It makes me feel awesome. This is such a legendary show that I can't wait to listen.
1: Well, who's I think you're the one that said that about starting off with a no. You're the one that said, yeah, I love the way you put it about having the play-by-play, the music. You had an expression.
3: Yeah,
1: I love it.
3: Howie, I got to say, it really just it sets the tone for the
1: I love
3: show.
1: It. I love the way you said that. It's so just, you're my hero for saying that.
3: Thank you, Howie.
1: Yeah, it was good. So I really believe that because, you know, you do a high school sports show. You know, what you guys did is incredibly special. A lot of kids never win a county championship. You guys won a state championship. And to begin a show with such an iconic moment this year, I think it was the moment of the year. And I that's why I said we're going to start a tradition that every year on this show, we're going to do the anniversary of what I call the team of the game of the decade. So what do you think about this whole team will be on the show again next year? Maybe talk about another state championship, but this game of the decade will be forever celebrated here on the Halftime Howie Show. Talk about that.
5: Oh yeah, I'm very excited. I love the show. Coming here today I've had a great time, so can't wait.
6: I'm glad to know that we'll be able to come back here every year and talk about the game of the decade. You know, maybe relive it a few times, because as we get to college and stuff, you know, we're just gonna be reminiscing. I know Tommy's reminiscing right now, but.
1: Yeah, Tommy. I mean, you're. How does it make you feel that you're a forever legend in Manhasset history? I mean, that goal put you in legendary status. You got to be in the Manhasset Hall of Fame someday. But just talk about that goal put you in legendary status.
4: I mean, it feels pretty good to go out on a high and win states. Like, that was a goal I had for a while, to win a state championship, and took me to my senior year to do it. And
1: what a way to go out.
4: It was no better way to go out, so yeah.
1: All right, guys, we've come to the end of the show. I want to thank you guys, congratulate you guys. It's going to be rebroadcast on September 7th. And you guys want to hear the Halftime Howie close?
2: Yep. Yes.
1: Here we go. My name is Halftime. I want to thank you for your time. Please join us next Sunday for the show of Halftime. And at this time, we are out of time. Yeah. See you next Sunday.
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0: Yeah, but Joy, and welcome once again to It Came From The Radio, the official show of the Big Apple Con. This is your host, Mark Torres, speaking. I am here all by myself with Brian the Engineer in the studio for this week's show. So on this week's show, we're going to have Elman and Jenny Feldy from the new film interviews Kevin Wayne and Kurt Dimer, and the film is called Hellbilly Hollow. But before we do any of that, we're going to take it away with the news.
1: It's morphin' time!
0: 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The next convention is scheduled for November the 21st. Tickets are on sale right now. Also, on the going to give our shout-outs for our Patreons, which are Danny Grillo, award-winning director Jared Burrell, Newsday Famous Drizzen Media, Shad Rabbit Art, Yasmin Ray, The Hurricane, Millie Portez, and GTS Comics. You want to have your own little shout-out, go to our website, www.itcamefromtheradio.com. There's a little button on there that takes you right to our Patreon page. Also, on the It Came From The Radio website is my book, Designated, a book about two warring alien races fighting over a newly discovered power source. The war finds its way to planet Earth, and as a result, some humans gain abilities. Issue 1 and Issue 2 is on sale right now. And currently, we are waiting, we're waitlisted for New York Comic Con of this year. We still have a couple of days to go, so hopefully we might get our panel, which we're going to have be presented to us by Troma Entertainment, and we also have voice actor Peter Newman, most famous for being Tiger on Thundercats, is going to be part of the panel. Alright, so normally, oh, almost forgot, want to mention that on Wednesday, September 9th at 7 p.m. Eastern Standard Time at the East Metal Public Library, we're going to have our 108th live show, courtesy of the East Metal Public Library, and we do have Hassan Godwin on the phones. Hello, Hassan Godwin.
2: Hello, Mark Torres. How are you?
0: I am well. How are you?
2: I'm doing great. Everything is wonderful. Please continue with your morning spiel.
0: Okay. For more information, go to www.eastmetal.info. It's a free event. We'll be there at 7 o'clock, and we'll have special multi-award-winning filmmaker Glenn McBride Jr. as our guest. So as I was just going to say, we normally take it away with the sad news, but we have no sad news for us this week. So I guess we'll just take...
2: Oh, there's plenty of sad news.
0: Oh, yeah?
2: yes,
0: you have one?
2: Plenty. No, I don't.
0: Oh, okay.
2: Please continue.
0: So then we're just going to take our break, and we'll be right back with more It Came From The Radio.
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0: And welcome back to It Came From the Radio, the official show of the Big Apple Con. This is your host, Mark Torres, speaking, and I have Mr. Hassan Godwin on the phone.
2: Yes, I am on the phone.
0: And you are Mr. Hassan Godwin, so both of those statements are true.
2: Stop giving away my identity.
0: All right, so we always take away with non-essential news. So from the
14: That's a lot of nuts!
0: Department, the new Spider-Man sequel, Part 4, for those of you not paying attention, has held on to the number one spot in the domestic box office, pulling an additional $22.5 million ticket sales in its fifth week of release, beating out the new Coyote vs. Acting movie, which came at number two spot, making $15.9 million in its first week of release. For those of you keeping track, the aforementioned Spider-Man film is the highest grossing film this year so far, with $898.1 million, followed by The Odyssey at $569.9 million. Coyote comes in at number 50. Did you see Coyote vs. Acme, Hassan?
2: I did not. Of course not. I have no idea what that is.
0: So, really?
2: No.
0: So, basically, Warner Brothers made an animated Looney Tunes movie where Wile E. Coyote is suing Acme for bad products, and then the film was shelved, and then they were never going to release it, and then the online campaign was like, release the film, and so a company called Ketchup Entertainment bought the rights to distribute it, and they put the movie out. This was about a year and a half of back and forth. So the movie came out number two. It's not bad.
2: Okay.
0: it was an okay movie. It was a Looney Tunes movie, you know, Coyote with live-action characters. You had John Cena, Laura Condor, who played Jubilee in the X-Men films, and Will Forte was the main characters in the film. Of course, Wally Coyote was
2: there. Was he suing for being dropped off a cliff for about 60 years?
0: Yes. Yes, he was okay. Suing for defective Acme products.
2: Then I'm all for him. I'm Team Coyote on that one. I'm sorry.
0: So yes,
2: I do. I know we're not supposed to take a political position on the show, but I'm absolutely Team Coyote. I'm sorry.
0: All right. So speaking of movies, from the
14: That's a lot of nuts.
0: Also department. Spider-Man, the aforementioned movie, now sits as the number two highest-grossing film of all time, sandwiched between Avengers Part 4, which made $858.3 million, and Star Wars Part 7, which made $936.6 million. Hassan, do you have any idea who the other top five movies are, the three more? You have a guess?
2: Avatar.
0: The first Avatar?
2: Titanic.
0: Actually, no. Titanic
2: is
0: not on there. First Avatar is the fifth highest grossing film of all time at $785.2 million. So what would be number four?
2: Avengers?
0: Nope.
2: Endgame?
0: Nope.
2: No. Avengers Infinity
0: no.
2: War.
0: No, Avengers. Nope. Last chance.
2: No
0: one
2: idea.
0: More time. Oh, the third Spider-Man movie, ironically enough. With 814,
2: really?
0: Yeah, $814.8 million.
2: Oh, Spider-Man's pretty bankable then. That's
0: apparently
2: basically
0: so.
2: What we're learning.
0: So basically, three out of the five highest-grossing movies of all time has him in it.
2: Yes, yeah. Although one of them is not specifically because of him, but you know, it's hard to argue that with all the evidence that we have.
0: I mean, who would have thought
2: you're absolutely right.
0: Who would have thought that Tom Holland is going to be the most bankable star out there? It's crazy, right?
2: Well, I mean, look, it's a spectacle. The kid, you know, people love it. It's, I don't know, I almost use the word wholesome. But it's, you know, it's good action fun. It's good versus evil, you know, with good winning, you know. It's an underdog prevailing against a bully. It's got everything that everyone's kind of prone to be in love with these days. So it makes perfect spectacle.
0: Well, on the antithesis of that, moving on. The next bit of news from the department. None other than Wheel of Fortune announcer Jim Thornton has been fired by Sony Pictures TV amid an investigation into alleged incident that occurred on a plane. Sony says, following a thorough investigation, Jim's employment with Wheel of Fortune has been terminated, effective immediately. On top of all that, his pre-recorded lines that were to be aired for the newest season have been re-recorded by an interim announcer and will air as scheduled starting September 14th. Jim's lawyer says, quote, Jim did not engage in any illegal contact, was not arrested, and has not been charged with any crime. When questioned about the complaint made by a fellow passenger on the flight, law enforcement spoke to him for about 5 minutes or less and immediately determined that no wrongdoing had occurred and told my client was free to go. Jim has been active in suicide prevention advocacy since losing a close family member to suicide 2 years ago and has spent time visiting chat rooms offering support to individuals suffering from suicidal idealization. Now,
2: ideation.
0: Yeah, thank you. Now, the incident in question happened in May of this year and only came into light when TMZ made the report along with photos recently. According to TMZ, a fellow passenger alerted a flight attendant who in turn told the pilot and had police waiting for Jim on the ground. Apparently, Jim was wearing a Wheel of Fortune jacket at the time. The complaint was that Jim on the plane with his laptop opened on a, quote, disturbing chat room that looked to have, quote, images and text that made it appear that it was a chat room for pedophiles. The up-close photos of the laptop screen showed lewd conversations about minors. As of his firing, Jim had recorded 2,987 episodes of the TV show. What do you think about that, Hassan?
2: Wait, what?
0: Yes.
2: He had a T-shirt on?
0: He was wearing a jacket that said Wheel of Fortune. That's how they identified that was the guy. And in the plane flight, he was on his laptop. And on the laptop, a fellow passenger saw something that they found disturbing, which was what I just said.
2: Okay. All right.
0: But the police questioned him and let him go. But now that it's out there by TMZ, he's fired. So there we have it.
2: I mean, how do you prove that you weren't? How do you prove that you were, and how do you prove that you weren't? I don't understand. I don't. Okay. All right. Sorry.
0: Well, I will say this: innocent until proven guilty.
2: He's wearing evidence that he is affiliated with the network.
0: Yes.
2: Right.
0: Yes.
2: That all just sounds like. It sounds like a profound, like, it's like if you wrote that, you'd be fired. But come on, no one's going to believe this. Like, he's wearing by the way, I work for this company. I work for these people. I'm this guy. And hey, just in case anybody wants to know, I'm in the middle of a commercial flight looking up, you know,
0: allegedly,
2: bad stuff.
0: Allegedly.
2: allegedly looking up bad stuff for other passengers to see.
0: Mm-hmm.
2: That's all right. If he's guilty, it's crazy. If he's innocent, it's crazy. Just bottom line, it's crazy. That's one of the craziest things I've ever heard of.
0: Like I said, innocent until proven guilty. But the evidence is pretty damning. It's pretty damning. You know, it doesn't look good. It does not look good.
2: Well, the cops let him go.
0: Right, cops let him go. But the fact that there were pictures taken by the other person on the TMZ website that shows him in the jacket on the laptop. I'm just saying it doesn't look good. It's crazy. how this is waiting from May until now to be out, but I can't believe. And like you said, it's like it. You can't make this stuff up. It's so crazy.
2: No, if you made it up, people would be like, "This is the dumbest thing I've ever heard. No, nothing like this has ever happened or would ever happen." So just, you know, go home and work on it and bring it back, you know, on Monday with a more plausible plot. That's exactly what someone would say. That's crazy. That's crazy. I don't know what to say.
0: Yeah, it's crazy, yes. So moving on.
2: It's crazy.
0: All right, here's something a little lighter, I think, maybe.
2: Thank you for moving on to lighter stuff.
0: From the So Which Is It department, none other than PSA, the trading card grading company, is under hot water as one Pokemon card that was sent to be graded came back as, quote, a 10-gem mint. For those of you who don't know or care for that matter, that particular card, which is a Gengar Holo, was graded at a 10 and is currently valued around $58,000. However, if you plug the numbers into the official PSA website, it lists it as being graded as a 9, which has a value of around $16,000. No comment from PSA as of yet, but there is a note on the website that reads, if you believe the label on your certificate or item information listed above appears incorrect, please file a label correction request through Customer Request Center. Now, as we've mentioned many times, when they have a grading, when you get your stuff graded, you also get a serial number so that way people can track that item. So I looked into it. I saw the video where the person who had the card in their hand, video, showed it clearly. It was labeled a 10. You go onto the website, the picture of the item clearly labels it as a 10. However, the description labels it as a 9. So which is it? And if you do be like, hey, this is wrong, what's going to happen? Like, are you going to go down to a 9? Or will they be like, yeah, we made a mistake and it's actually a 10?
15: Hey, what happened?
0: Hassan, what do you think of that?
2: Grading is taking a beating. I think we should just stop the grading. I think it should stop. I think it's a scam. I think the whole thing is turning out. Even if it's not a scam, it's too easy to compromise the integrity of grading. You know? So even if it's not a scam and people work really hard on it, meticulous to grade various pieces of media, because of all this, you know, is it or isn't it kind of controversies, it's just completely ruining the whole concept of reliable grading.
0: And yet, so people are still using the service, which is mind-boggling to me. How many years have we been talking about all this stuff, and yet they're still doing it?
2: That's my point. That's exactly my point, you know? And it's like, come on, like I don't know. I wouldn't put any credence in it. I just wouldn't. I'd be like, okay, that's what they said. That's great. But, you know, as soon as I rely on this to take it to someplace, hey, give me $100,000 because that's what this is traded for. And daddy needs new shoes. And they'd be like, well, actually, I have several websites here, you know, challenging your grading. So I'm going to have to give you 75 cents instead. And you're stuck with that.
0: We're at a point where now the item itself, even though it says it on the item, may not be good enough.
2: I think we're at a point where the truth isn't the truth anymore. So it you know, like everything can be challenged. So there's no process of authenticity that people are just going to universally respect. And so that's the problem with grading in and of itself. It's not really the fault of the graders. You know, they're still falling, but they're fighting yesterday's war. The new war is, if I could just go in online and say something about this grading process that creates a complete hysteria of doubt and, you know, compromise, then I've totally ruined the industry of grading in and of itself overnight. So they have to have better safeguards about that to assure their authenticity so that people who have those products can reliably assume that what the grading has said is absolutely the truth, and your item is worth what the grading says. And until they find a way to do that, so that, you know, look, I know what 100,000 other people says, but this authenticity is irrefutable. Until they find a way to do that, I think that's going to destroy the entire industry of grading.
0: But part of the problem is the grading itself is the problem. So here's a little fun story. As I mentioned earlier in today's show, that we are waitlisted for a panel at New York Comic Con, and what I wanted to do was get my book graded because it's a novelty item. I figured I would give it away as a free thank you for people showing up to raffle it off for our panel if I get it. We're waitlisted. But there was an issue where they're charging per autograph, and it was myself, letterer George Medina, cover artist Brian Kong, and our co-host Elman Jennifeldi as a cover model. And they're saying, oh, we have to charge more because they have to authenticate the signatures, even though it's my signature. But the question is, what are they authenticating it against? Now, normally for other things, you have they have signature cards that show what their signature is, and it's on file, and they'll check it against that. But what exactly are they checking it against? They don't have my signature. They don't have anybody's signature. What are they checking against, and why are they charging more for that? You see what I'm saying? It's a whole problem in and of itself.
2: Well, I mean, yeah, okay, I get you, but did you ask them the process? What's the process of authenticity?
0: So
2: if they're claiming you got to do more to go through this process, did you get them to define the process to you?
0: No, because it was through a third party that you get something graded, so it wasn't even me that did it personally. Yeah.
2: So it's
0: a multi-level problem. It's not just the internet. It's not just a grading company. It's not just Bob who's having a bad day and decides that a thing's going to be worth something one day as opposed to if he's having a good day, it's worth something else. There's no clear guidelines as to what counts as what. There's general guidelines, but there's no clear-cut guidelines on the grading process.
2: So that means that someone can just step into the industry. That means the door is open for someone else to step into the industry and find a way to authenticate grading in a manner that, you know, that is irrefutable, and then they will soon be at the forefront of the entire controversy.
0: Right.
2: They'll sidestep it all.
0: But the problem is, how do you do that? And despite the fact of all these problems, the industry, the market, is still relying on substandard product and grading.
2: I mean, you can't. I mean, if it's all right. We had the bad lettuce thing, right? All
0: yes,
2: summer,
0: yes,
2: right?
0: Yes,
2: eat the bad lettuce.
0: Yes.
2: Might be in the bathroom for a long time, right?
0: Yes.
2: Okay, so long story short, how do you authenticate the fact that there's, you know, that you may or may not have bad lettuce or whatever? You can't. You just have to not order lettuce until the crisis is over. For a long enough period of time where you feel safe to slap a piece of lettuce in your sandwich or have a salad at a restaurant, okay?
0: Right.
2: So that's where grading has to go until someone comes up with a better way to do it. It's been compromised too many times. Too many people have been burned. Regardless of people going to continue to double down on it, everyone in the world now has a right to question the validity of it. So, I mean, what can you do once your irrefutable evidence is refuted? What can you do? You got to stop claiming that you are the forefront of that authority.
0: But sadly, as I'll reiterate one last time, the people are still using the crappy service. That's the problem. If the people didn't use the service, we wouldn't have this problem. But they keep on using. Why? Because there's so much money involved.
2: The customers have to stop partaking in it. That's the only way they'll learn.
0: And sadly,
2: if it's working,
0: go ahead.
2: If they perceive it to be working and they perceive that there's money to be made through it, they're not going to stop. They're never going to stop. You got to stop them from continuing to feel that it's profitable by no longer giving them profit for a compromised system. So it's up to the people.
0: And that's where we're at now. So we're almost out of time. What a great way to end the show.
2: Yay.
0: Hassan, do you have
2: I'm
0: any final
2: thoughts? Able to contribute.
0: Hassan, do you have any final thoughts for this news segment?
2: Don't believe in authenticity. If they can't verify the truth, if they don't have the receipts, if they can't explain the methodology of their verification process, then don't, you know, do not partake. Do not buy into it.
0: All right. So,
2: my final word.
0: Thank you very much. So that about does it for this week's news segment. Everybody listening to us on the air, we'll see you next time. For everybody else, stay tuned for more. It came from the radio.
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20: 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WGBB truly is the radio station that serves our Long Island community. This broadcast is brought to you by the Adoptive and Foster Family Coalition of New York, here referred to as the Coalition, and one of the Coalition's signature programs, the Long Island Adoption and Guardianship Assistance Program for Everyone, here referred to as Long Island Agape. Hi there, I'm your co-host, Pat O'Brien, along with this week and every other week's co-host, Chester Jackson. Hey, Chester, are you there?
21: I am here, ready to go.
20: All right, good to hear your voice. I'll get right back to you after I finish reading the rest of my introduction, so our people driving around and listening for the first time might know more about us. After the Kids Move In is first and foremost a conversation. It's a conversation for all the Long Island adoption and relative kinship care families and now even Brooklyn and Queens families within the sound of our voices who might be experiencing certain stresses, tensions, and perhaps some other challenges raising children who might have experienced early life trauma and loss. And you would like to know more about how to alleviate some of those stresses for a more peaceful existence at home. Whether you're raising a child as an adopted, forced, a kinship, or guardianship parent, most of the children you are raising have that one commonality, experiencing various levels of early life trauma and loss. In addition, this Agape broadcast will strive to help parents and families understand why raising children who have this life experience need parenting strategies different than, one, the strategies we might have utilized when we raised our birth and biological children, and, two, the strategies that the parents who raised us into our adulthood utilized with us when we were children, our children's ages. So during this broadcast, we have many conversations with four types of experts in our field. First type of experts are the healing professionals, such as the therapists, counselors, other adoption, foster, kinship professionals who work to serve our families each and every day. Second type of experts are caregiving parents, such as the adoptive, foster, kinship, and guardianship parents like Chester and myself. Third type of experts are adults and young adults who have had the lived experience of persons who are either adopted, like our co-host Chester Jackson and our guest this evening, or persons who have spent pieces of their childhood in the foster care system, like our bishop spent the first 2 months of her life in foster care, and other experts who mentioned who are members of the impacted original families from where the children who are either adopted or in the foster care system came from. 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And finally, if you happen to be a family on Long Island and now we're in Brooklyn or Queens who has adopted or have custody or informally taken in a relative child, you have questions in regard to parenting your child who might have experienced some early life trauma and loss, please finish listening to this broadcast and then give us a call on Monday morning at 631-598-1983. Or if you need to talk to someone right away, you can give us a call right after this broadcast is over at 888-80-HELPLINE. That's our 24-hour helpline, 888-804-3575 or 888-80-HELPLINE. Well, our guest this evening is the Reverend Dr. Katrina Foster, Bishop of the Metropolitan New York Synod of the Evangelical Lutheran Church of America. She oversees 160 churches in the New York metropolitan area as far east as the end of Long Island and as far north as West Camp, New York. Bishop Foster was installed on November 22nd, just 7 months ago, as the sixth bishop of the Metropolitan New York Synod, becoming the first woman and the first lesbian so elevated. Bishop Foster has four focus areas in her work as bishop that includes, one, evangelism, two, discipleship, three, financial stewardship, and fourth, children, youth, young adults, and family ministries. Bishop Foster is also a Yankee fan and a New York Liberty fan, and from what I've seen on her recent Facebook post, she seems to become a New York Knicks fan, too. And in addition, Bishop Foster is an adopted person, and she was invited on this broadcast to share some perspectives with our audience about being adopted, about being an adopted Christian, and sharing some of her other thoughts about adoption. Well, welcome, Bishop. Thank you so much for joining us tonight.
1: I'm so glad to be here, Pat. Thank you for having me.
20: So I was wondering if you could simply share your adoption story and some thoughts about adoption.
1: Sure. And hi, Chester. Glad you're here, too.
21: Hello, Bishop.
1: Hi. So I always thought that my birth mother gave birth to me in the hospital and that I was immediately picked up by my family. And I learned my first year of college, my mom gave me a picture of the first time they saw me, and I was in a pink dress in a little bassinet, and I was clearly not a newborn, and it said October 19th on the back of it. And I was at school when I looked at the date, and I called, and I said, I was born September 1st. Why does it say October 19th? And she said, well, that's the first time we met you. And so I was born, and my birth mother did put me up for adoption, and I'm so grateful for that. And then I did go into foster care, and there was, according to my mother, a very nice lady who took care of me. And then my parents, the gotcha day was October 19th, and then I was baptized December 13th, like just a couple months after that. And I was with my family my whole life, and my brother also is adopted. I'm not blood related to anyone in my family. So that's my adoption story.
20: All right.
21: So what was that like growing up not related to anyone, first of all, and having that knowledge so early in your life? How did that impact you?
1: I'm so glad that my parents had the wisdom and foresight to not hide that we were adopted. They had you know, families would put birth announcements in our local newspaper, the Fernie Green Beach News Leader. So there was an announcement about my brother and then about me. And when I was baptized, the whole congregation knew that I had been adopted. My parents actually had to get a letter of recommendation from their pastor. In Florida in 1968, that was just assumed that you would be a part of a Christian community. And so that pastor did write a letter of recommendation. So I always, Mama always said that it was, that we were special. And so we grew up, I grew up thinking that I was special. And, you know, my parents were really quite good. They told my brother and me they really did want us to be happy, and they let me try things and do things that not all parents of little girls would let their daughters do. I started swimming competitively at the age of 4. I started hunting and motorcycle riding when I was 6. I started doing martial arts. I tried out for the 1988 Olympic team. I didn't make it, but I did try it. And, you know, there was one point when I was really little, I did say to Mama, because we were talking about it a bit. I would bring it up. My brother never would. I would bring it up. And I said, well, how much did Robert and I cost? And she was not happy about that question. She, you know, made it clear that there, you know, they didn't pay for us. There were costs associated with, you know, adopting somebody, but that they didn't buy babies, as it were. So we just always knew this, and it was just a part of who we were growing up. And there was only one time that it was a problem in the family. My dad's mom, she one time made a remark about how she only had one granddaughter, one grandbaby who was actually related to her, the baby that my uncle and his wife had together. He had adopted her 3 children. So we were a family of add-ons, you know, which is pretty awesome. And my mother blew up at Grandma Tranter and basically sent her packing. Because my parents were not tolerating. They said, you know, these are your grandchildren, and if you don't know how to act right, then you don't get to be a part of this. And so my grandparents acted right, except for that one time that came out.
20: Chester, are you back?
21: I am back.
20: Okay.
21: Yes. And I think they hear that everybody started toeing the line for you.
1: Yes.
21: That does really impact, you know, how you grow up and how you feel about it as you go.
1: And, you know, there's this whole thing, and especially in Old Testament, like, you know, there's this idea of barrenness and that if you were barren, something was wrong with you. And so, you know, my parents, rather than they had tried to have biological children, and it never worked out for them, so they did adopt. But rather than being embarrassed about that or ashamed of that in any way, they just, you know, to their credit, they were like, these are our children. And they made a family. And I love that.
21: Yeah, that's terrific.
20: Well, since you put up a biblical reference, I was just wondering, because you're the bishop of the Metropolitan New York Synod here in New York, do you see any connection between adoption and Christianity?
1: Of course. Of course. So we were, there's this whole thing about we are grafted onto the lineage of David, right? That we are the ones who are outside the covenant, that were brought into the covenant by the crucifixion and the resurrection of Jesus. And there's this whole thing in John's gospel, especially, where Jesus says, you will receive the spirit of adoption. And so people who were not part of the first covenant have been added into it, as it were, through Jesus. And that all the things that would differentiate us from each other, race, creed, religion, sexuality, language, all of those barriers that we, with human eyes, look at as barriers, Jesus did not see them as a barrier at all, and St. Paul did not see them as a barrier. And he says, you know, there's no longer Jew or Greeks, male or female, slave nor free, because you are all one in Christ. And so in the waters of baptism, which is where we are made into Christians, in the waters of baptisms, we are all adopted into Christ. And there's no differentiation. It is the great equalizer. A person with exceeding wealth can be baptized, and a person of poverty, somebody who is illiterate and someone who is a writer. Every single person is equalized in the waters of baptism, and that has a radical way of living that accompanies it. As Christians, we are not called to rank people in importance, mm-hmm. except where God said, "Here's where you'll find me." So Jesus said, "You know, when you did this, when you fed, when you healed, when you visited, when you brought people out of imprisonment, when you did this to the least and the last of these, you did it to me." That's where we find Jesus, is in those places where most people say, obviously, God is not there. No, that's exactly where God is. Mm-hmm. And so that is where we should go. And as people adopted into this way of life, we have a particular way of believing, praying, and behaving that is peculiar to our Christian faith. And Jesus creates family where family should not be connected. You know, his family of origin in Luke's gospel tried to get him because he had been doing this crazy stuff and causing problems, and now he's in a house and it's super crowded. And Mary and Jesus' brothers and sisters can't get into the house because it's so crowded. And so it's almost like playing telephone, like where you pass the information forward. And they're like, "Yo, Jesus, your mom and your brothers and your sisters are outside." And Jesus does not get up and go to his mama. He says, "Who is my mother and who are my brothers and my sisters except those who hear the word of God and do it?" Mm-hmm. So he, again, explodes the idea of what family is and who is in the family. And so, you know, I'm sure his mother felt hurt by that. Right, that he didn't come running out immediately. But Jesus really had an expansive view of who is family.
4: Wow. Do you think your parents shared this kind of connection to adoption and the spirituality, or was that something you came to later on and made sense for you?
1: Well, my parents actually were baptized as adults into the Lutheran Christian faith. Oh. They had not been baptized. They moved to our little hometown down south. They were looking for a church, and they met this Lutheran mission developer, Reverend Dr. Don Himmelman. He lived across the street. He would come over and sit on the front porch and drink sweet tea and talk with them about Jesus. And he gave Mama a copy of Luther's Small Catechism. Catechism means questions and answers, and it's a book of instruction, and Mama read it, and she said, "Well, this makes sense," and they had never been baptized, so they got baptized into this particular Christian denomination, and we were raised in the faith. And, you know, I just kind of always have this way of making connections, and the people that I thought of as family were, because I wasn't blood related, mm-hmm. my understanding of family was always more expansive. And then as I read scripture, it kind of helps put some flesh and bone on that and gives me a way of thinking and seeing the world that is a little different than people maybe who've not had this experience.
20: Wow. You know, what did you, you wanted to learn more about your original family.
1: My birth family.
20: Your birth family.
1: Yes.
20: And why?
1: Well, you know, there's something, my brother never had any questions about his birth family. It just, he never did. And there's a lot of adopted people who don't.
20: Right.
1: And then there's some kind of a yearning almost. Mm-hmm. And I wanted to know two things. I wanted to know if my birth mother was alive, and if she was basically okay. And so this was before the internet, I wrote to the Children's Aid Society of Florida, which is the agency my brother and I both were adopted through. And I wrote to them and said, "Hey, I'm interested to find out, is there any way to know anything?" And so they said, "Yes, write to us and we will forward your letter to her." Like I said, pre-internet.
20: Right.
1: So I did that. And I did not want her to know my last name, and I did not want her to know where I lived, mm-hmm. in part because I had a really good family. I had a really good mama and dad, and I was not trying to replace them. Mm-hmm. And in this sort of situation, you know, once you take that step forward, there is no going back. And so I wanted to keep her at arm's length. So I wrote to her. She wrote back to me. And told me some of, you know, the information about my birth and everything, and she was basically okay. But I also learned I had a half brother and a half sister through her, And so I did. I have met my half sister. I've gotten to see her three times face to face, and we talk and text and everything from time to time. And we look a lot alike and have the same mannerisms. And that's just how bizarre is that? Biology is so strong, you know. But my birth father, you know, I did learn a little bit more. It seems he's still alive. He's down in Florida. I have a bunch of half brothers through him. But, you know, I've got a really, really good brother. I'm not interested in that, but I always wanted a little sister, and I have one. So.
21: Well, speaking of extended family, you also have what we used to call a moral adoption. Could you talk a little bit about that situation, how that came about?
5: The honorary daughter.
1: Oh, our honorary daughter. Yes, so I met this young woman. She's now the Reverend Nicolette Faison, and she was a camper at this camp, Pinecrest Lutheran Leadership Ministries, and it's a week-long camp, and I met her there when she was 15, and her family had just had kind of a tragedy, and she just kind of came to us in a way. Like, her mom and dad are wonderful, her siblings are wonderful, but we chose each other. That's the best way I can think about it. We chose each other. But, you know, if I've paid your tuition and cleaned your toilet and stocked your fridge, and if you've snuck into my house and slept on the couch, you're my kid, right? So she's in Chicago. She's a pastor in Chicago, and I have two grandbabies, and my grandma name is Bubba because I'm a redneck. And she's ours, and it's just – and her parents – you know, love us too, right? It's kind of like the more parents and grandparents, the better. We don't get in each other's way. There's no jealousy. We're not trying to move anybody out. We're just, you know, the more people who love you, the better.
5: That's right.
21: Mm-hmm. I was just curious, do you find yourself doing much counseling to other adopted people, adopted either children or adults?
1: I haven't. I mean, you know, I don't walk around with a sign that says this, and nobody does. But when it comes up, you know, I've talked with folks about it, but I've never had to counsel someone because they were adopted. It's been other things that I've done pastoral counseling for, but never that as an issue.
21: Yeah, because that's such a refreshing take on it. I just know that there are a lot of adoptees, especially folks of faith, who would find great comfort in that view of it all. So maybe you need to put a little sign on you.
1: Yeah. No, I mean, there's not that many of us compared to biological offspring. And I was saying to Pat, you know, at any given time, we have about 340,000, 350,000 kids in foster care across this country. Mm-hmm. And interestingly, we have about 340,000 churches of all denominations, not including the Roman Catholics, across this country. Mm-hmm. If one family from each church decided to foster a child, we would empty the foster care system of kids waiting. And so we, you know, as people of faith who have that gift and call, because not everybody has the gift and call to be a parent or a foster parent. But, you know, if people ever think about that, yes, there's a lot of unknowns, and sometimes your heart is going to be shattered into more than once. And the reality is, when a child is with a family and there's consistency, safety, security, and love, what has been wounded can heal over time. And it's always easier to raise whole adults than to fix broken adults. You know, that's always better.
5: I read in your introduction that you are the first woman and the first lesbian bishop in this synod. Mm-hmm. Has being gay and being adopted have any connection at all?
1: Well, you know, gay folks, unfortunately, when people come out, there's a lot of families who haven't been in church maybe even in decades who remember, who don't like that their child is gay, and they put some kind of, religious imprimatur on it and use that to justify abandoning their children. Mm-hmm. You know, they have enough religion to hate, but not enough to love. And so, you know, gay people we have often had to make our own families. You know, we have greater assimilation and acceptance now and rights now. But the reality is for a lot of people among our homeless teenage population, an obscene amount of those kids are gay in some way, and they've been kicked out by their families. And so this idea of gay people forming our own families, our own, you know, families of choice, is real. And so, you know, being adopted, you know, not blood related to anybody, that's a family of choice, right? That's a family formed out of love, not out of biology. And so, you know, being gay has actually made me a better pastor in understanding the radical nature of grace that is bestowed upon us, upon all of us. You know, we can't earn God's love, and there's nothing we can do to make ourselves saved. It is all a gift and bestowed from above. And so that's kind of a radical collection of all of humanity that God draws to God's self.
5: Wow.
21: The general question is, what advice would you have for other folks, either adoptive parents or adoptees, just kind of generally about the unique complexities of being either gay or adopted or adopted, and, you know, that kind of thing?
1: Well, you know, if you're adopting an older kid, there's a chance that you're going to be adopting a kid who's queer in some way. And I, you know, Chester, I don't know about you, but the younger the people, they're just like, whatever, anything goes, I'm going to try everything once, you know? They say they don't want labels, but man, they love labels. They're terminally unique, but they all dress the same. You know, it's all this stuff. But so, you know, if kids are who they are. Now, the influence of parents cannot be overstated. A teenager would rather die than acknowledge that they're listening to you. And I know that as a pastor, as one who is taught, as a mom, that's just the reality. But what they really pay attention to is, do you love me? You know, am I safe? Are you going to be my safe place and my favorite person? Am I going to be your favorite person? And when we have adoptions across racial lines, that's an extra blessing. It's not a problem. Mm-hmm. It's an extra blessing. And so, you know.
5: And what does that mean?
1: Well, it means that if you're a white person who has adopted a kid that has hair different from yours, it is your job to get educated. It is your job to get Essence and Jet magazine. It's your job to make an appointment to go to a black salon and learn how to lovingly care for your child and to make sure that you have community and role models so that your child is never ashamed that they look different from you. Love is what makes that family. It is not biology. You know, we don't have cookie cutter kids. Like, our kids don't always look like us, even when they are biological offspring.
5: That's right.
1: Right? So that doesn't matter. What matters is you love this kid, and when you need help, you ask for it. There's shame is when you don't ask. The shame is when you think, I have failed. No, you're struggling sometimes and you need help. And there are people who can help. There are resources for you. You know, pray, get a community, meet other adoptive parents, parents who have adopted kids about the same age as yours. Mm-hmm. Put all of that together. And yes, it does take extra work. It does.
5: And if you're wondering where you can get that help, you can call here us at the Coalition at 888-80-HELPLINE. So just because that's wonderful advice, and people often do need help, and this is a place where they can come every Sunday night and listen to stories, but also we have a helpline. Literally, that's what we call it. What is it? 888-80-HELPLINE. You know.
1: What is it? 888-80-HELPLINE.
5: Okay. Yes. Okay. Yeah. And that translates into numbers as well, and the numbers is 888-804-3575. Well, we could hear the music. I just want to thank you so much for sharing your wisdom with us
1: thank
5: tonight.
1: Thank you, Pat.
21: Totally crushing.
5: And I do like to end this broadcast with a couple of sayings for folks to consider. The first is, we parent children by the power of our example and not by the example of our power. and speak to your children as if they are the wisest, kindest, most beautiful, magical humans on Earth. For what they believe is what they will become. My final thought is not a thought at all, but a prayer. The child of early life trauma and loss prayer. And that prayer is, may you love me the most when I seem to deserve it the least. Because that's when I need it the most. So, I'm going to leave it at that and remind you to give us a call on Monday morning at 631-598-1983. Or call a helpline at any other time at 888-80-HELPLINE, which is 888-804-3575. And also know you can check us out on our website at affcny.org. And always remember to never forget that a child whose behavior pushes you away is a child who needs your connection, your curiosity, your compassion, and your calmness more than anything else. Good night, Pat.

0: Remember to never forget that a child whose behavior pushes you away is a child who needs your connection, your curiosity, your compassion, and your calmness more than anything else. Good night, good night, Bishop. Good night, Chester. And good night, everybody.
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11: Hey, welcome to the show. 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Some great stuff coming up for you this hour. We'll hear from Aretha Franklin, Wham, and Foreigner. 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

Don Henley with the Boys of Summer on Totally Awesome 80s. We're looking at the one-hit wonders this week, and here is the band that is made up of former members of the English group Bauhaus, Daniel Ash, David Jay, and Kevin Haskins. They took their name from a comic book series called Love and Rockets, and even though they released several songs in previous years, their one major hit came in 1989. Here's Love and Rockets with So Alive.

It's on Totally Awesome 80s. By the way, several artists just a few years ago released a tribute album to Love and Rockets called New Tales to Tell. I'm Kent Jones. Thanks for joining me for the pop, rock, and party hits of the 80s. Here's a great movie song now from John Parr, St. Elmo's Fire, Man in Motion.

0: 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We're featuring one-hit wonders in the spotlight, and coming up, a man who wrote a song just so he could try his hand at directing a music video. He's coming up.
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Great song from Lady Soul, Aretha Franklin, Who's Zoomin' Who? Totally awesome 80s. Looking at the one-hit wonders in the spotlight this week. Now, here's a guy who said he wrote this song so he could try his hand at directing a music video. Thomas Dolby wrote the song about the scientist who falls in love for his beautiful lab assistant. He got Magnus Pike to play the scientist. Dr. Pike was the host for an educational kids show in England. From the

0: So what has Thomas Dolby been doing ever since this? Well, over the years, he's continued producing music and something else.
1: 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So over half the world's mobile phones have my software in it.
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Waiting for a Girl Like You with Foreigner, Totally Awesome 80s. Our next one-hit wonder in the spotlight, Sean and Gerald LaVert. Now, if that name sounds familiar, it's because their father, Eddie LaVert, was the founder of the OJs in the 70s, who had hits with For the Love of Money, Love Train, many others. Along with Mark Gordon, Sean and Gerald had their one

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0: Good evening and hello again, everybody. Welcome. Welcome to Sports Talk New York on WGBB here in Merrick, Long Island, New York. Bill Donahue here with you on this, the sixth day of September, 2026. Our engineer, Brian Graves, just across the way, righting the ship. Glad you're aboard with us tonight. Another two-hour show for you folks tonight. Up first, we welcome in the legendary Islanders and Devils goaltender, Chico Resch. Next up, we'll talk to Veda Pinson Jr. about the life and career of his father, the great Veda Pinson. At 9 o'clock, we'll have some fun with Frankie Muscatello, who is a pitcher on the wonderful Savannah Bananas. Finally, we will switch gears for our sports-loving rock and roll fans and welcome in former Boston guitar player, the great Barry Goodrow will join us. So, folks, I have got more than a feeling that we're going to have a great time tonight on Sports Talk New York. Get it? More than a feeling? Boston? Okay, there we go. Shut up and keep going. As always, before we begin, I invite you to follow me on my Facebook page. It's called The Talk of New York Sports. You'll find sports information, show information, some great pictures and more. Stop by, take a look. You can also follow me on X. That's at B Donahue, WGBB, all one word. 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Well, our first guest hails from Moose Jaw, Saskatchewan. He played most notably in his NHL career right up the road here with the New York Islanders at the Nassau Coliseum. He won a Stanley Cup with the New York Islanders in 1979-80 season, and he served as the color commentator for telecasts of the New Jersey Devils games on MSG and MSG+. I welcome to Sports Talk to New York tonight, Chico Resch. 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
1: Oh, hi, Billy. It was so good to be able to talk to people from Long Island. You know, my wife and my daughter, we grew up on Long Island. It was really my first experience, you know, with hockey at a high level. And I got to tell you, Billy, I loved Long Island back